0: goes over and I have time with the conversion. Full time. 42-38 and Australia down the number one side in the world.
1: Oh, it's a beautiful thing, isn't it? 42-38, the team with four World Cups gets beaten by the team with four yellow cards. Love it. A lot of people saying South African B team, like South African C team. It's a South African team. Whatever you put out on the park, if you want to be that damn arrogant, be that damn arrogant. Did a show during the week on another platform, and Andrew Mulligan actually came up with a really good point. Does South Africa only actually care about beating the All Blacks and winning the World Cup? Because they seem to be somewhat indifferent against lesser sides at times, don't they? And I say that with the greatest respect to the Wallabies, but you know, they're the type of team that can beat the All Blacks one week and then go and get tipped up by Scotland the following week. I mean, this is a nation that has lost to Ireland. This is a nation that has lost to Scotland. Obviously, a nation that has lost to Italy, I should say. I shouldn't say the Irish. The Irish are a very good side. But, you know, Japan at the World Cup, nations that we've never lost to. So, look, a

which I find quite ironic that leadership, we suddenly became leaderless on the field when we hear so much rhetoric in press conferences about the leadership group off the field. To me, you start Armour, and I'd give the captaincy to Ethan Blackadder, if not Geordie Barrett.

0: 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We will take a break and we'll come back with more. It is 8 minutes after one. 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
0: Okay, let's head across the ditch. Brett McKay, the host of the 8-9 Rugby Podcast, also rugby commentator, joins us. Brett, afternoon, welcome.
13: G'day, Wada, how are you?
0: Yeah, good. Is there a level of sort of optimism amongst rugby pundits and rugby fans in Australia that maybe this year across two tests the Wallabies can find some parity against the All Blacks?
13: Yeah, I'd expect that we're two tests away from

0: But that's how they've got to go into it. So they've just got to remove it as a mindset. It's just give me another field that's got posts at either end, lines on the side, and see how they go.
1: Brilliant, Brett. Hey, lovely to have you on the program. A good man. Just quickly before we go, just tell us a little bit about the 8-9 podcast, how people can find it.
0: Yeah, you can find us on YouTube, all the pod platforms, and great rugby writing as well at 8-9 Rugby on Substack as well, Mark. So yeah, appreciate that. There's always lots of things to talk about, and there will be this week and obviously next live post-mortem after the Bledisloe Test lead in park as well on Saturday night. So you can find that on the 8-9 Rugby YouTube channel.
1: Fantastic. Brett McKay there joining us on the program. As always, much appreciated. Telephone numbers 0800 150811. You can text us here on 8833. Eden Park, amazing. Wallabies haven't won there since 1986, part of that Baby Blacks. I think a number of the All Blacks had come in after having been initially suspended from having gone on the Cavaliers tour. Always remember Marty Berry came on and played the shortest test debut in history on that particular third test because he ran on instead of a good mate of mine, Dean Kenny, halfback for Otago at the time. Skylab, Steve Cutler, Michael Liner. I think Nick Farr-Jones was even in his early years in that particular Wallaby team. Look, I think there is something in playing at Eden Park. It's a slightly wider ground. It tends to suit us a little bit more. But yeah, I tell you what, under huge pressure, the All Blacks, imagine dropping this 4 in a row, how quickly the tide would turn. But we've got to get out of this nonsense of, oh, you know, we were close, you know. I keep hearing that about the South African series, how close we were and, you know, test matches that we could have won, but we didn't win. And that's the reality, is we didn't win. And the All Blacks are about winning. And if we just start accepting success as we almost did, that then becomes the standard, doesn't it? We just continue to lower the bar. So I encourage people out there, ask the most of this All Black team, demand the best. If they lose, get on the phones, tell us why they lost, put the pressure on the coaches and the players, let them know it's not good enough. Okay, they're not doing it. It's not an amateur game anymore. They're making a fortune at the expense of probably a lot of other rugby in this country. I keep saying it, cricket's just another one that's going in. The only people making money at the moment are the players. So if that's the case, then make sure they win. 23 minutes away from 2 o'clock.
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1: Okay, 23 and a half minutes away from 2 o'clock, 0800 150 811 is the number if you want to phone the program. I'd love to talk a little bit of code and footy. Seems a bit quiet. School holidays, mind you, isn't it? A lot of people are away. Probably audience numbers are down to a degree. Right, here we go. Just read some texts here from Ryan. Ryan says, I agree with your position on the All Blacks. I don't believe we can win a World Cup with current group of and tendencies to flog dead horses. Name one area in the game we are dominant in world rugby in 226. Great, great, great question. After last weekend, I can see the Wallabies ending our Eden Park streak next weekend. The team named may be full of experience but is lacking leadership, upside and a point of difference talent-wise. Truly hope I'm wrong. Thank you for that. Hi Mark, Dave Rennie is not even close to John Hart in terms of coaching, selecting and man management, hence there is no repeat of the iconic 1996 All Black series win in South Africa, which is a shame as we have some decent youth there now, but being blocked by Dave Rennie's blind faith in yesterday's mediocrity. That comes from Rob. Thank you, Rob. Hi Mark, optimism is now shredded in huge pressure. Dave Rennie has so far taken the All Black team on a trajectory of three straight test losses for only the fourth time in over 130 years of All Black rugby. Lose the Bledisloe, which now Cody Taylor is captain, is highly likely.

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3: 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The NRL Grand Final, the Knights against the Roosters. 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

0: Nikarima. Out it goes to Fudler. Milagadina Wazay's away. Only Nikarima. He's close to it. But look at the hammer coming across. Surely he won't get him. Mark Milagadina Wazay gives us another magic moment.
1: And this is an interesting kick. It could be a great kick as Milagadina Wazay lets it come to him. Milagadina Wazay keeps alive. Play on. Toya is over. And for the Sydney Roosters, for the Eastern Suburbs Roosters, they're back. They're back in the grand final.
2: Now for Croker. There for Sharp. On for Ponga.
3: Ponga feeds it. Bradford Best through the front line. He beat Talagi. Here come the Knights. Here

0: Actually, Klein has been giving the whistle for the Origin games. I just think he hasn't got it right most of the time. So, and especially after what he did for the Warriors game against the Knights, I think it is deserved that Adam G gets the whistle. But on the flip side of that, I don't want to see too much from the bunker.
1: Yeah, but again, I think the bigger thing is who's the guy in the bunker tonight? Mm. I didn't remember the name from the one we had for the game at Eden Park.
0: Chris Butler. He's in the bunker tonight. I'm not sure if that's the same as the one. Yeah. But it should be a good game. After the break, I can give you those betcha odds for just some options and maybe look at the Clive Churchill medal as well, because that's always a good talking point. Who's going to be the man of the match? Because you always remember, you know, who was the man of the match, especially one that sticks out to me, I think.
1: I tell you what will be funny. I think they've been quite lenient on the judiciary through the playoffs in regards to players not being suspended. I guarantee if any Kiwis involved tonight, you can guarantee there must be two or three games going into the Test Series. I just don't think the NRL should have jurisdiction over the international game.
0: Well, we've already seen that. We've already seen that in the last week. So, you know, he's going to miss...
1: He did break a player's leg, I guess, but...
0: But he's going to miss all of the Kiwis' pool games at the World Cup. Yeah. So,
1: You know, you just sit there and go, yeah, you watch the skullduggery of the Australians come out tonight, mate. There's a reason why Chopper Reid and Ned Kelly are national heroes in Australia. I'll leave it there. 22 minutes after 2.
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3: Awesome, thank you. Hey, Ricardo, just wondering there, mate. 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Really keen to try and find some sort of national team song for us, mate. 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
8: 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The Newcastle Knights take on the Sydney Roosters in an unmissable showdown at a core stadium. Don't miss this. 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

0: probably the only option they have. 1 to 12 is paying $3.70, but if you think they're going to blow it out to 13 plus, it's paying $8.25, which, yeah, I can't see that happening tonight.
1: Yeah, fascinating. Anyway, looking forward to it. Now, we've got a show, haven't we? Sam Ackerman and co from 8 o'clock tonight, and then live coverage from 9:30.
0: Yeah, so Sam Ackerman and Blake Stothart.
1: The build up from 9.
0: Yeah, build up from 9, courtesy of Australia, and then kick off at 9:30.

0: I went on
1: Do
0: it
1: they
0: about,
1: still have Space Mountain?
0: Yeah, yeah. It's my favourite ride, 100%. I went on it.
1: I think Space Mountain was there in 1980. Remember going on that?
0: No. Yeah. Well, that's the only reason they wouldn't have had Star Wars was because Star Wars was only bought by Disney in about 2014
1: right,
0: or
1: correct.
0: So. So that's
1: no,
0: when they sort of
1: yep. No, well done.
0: Went
1: and
0: for
1: Back
0: that.
1: To the Future, they got that there too?
0: No, that's not.
1: That's not them?
0: That's not there.
1: It's one of the other parks. Okay. Hey, look, guys, we're going to take a break. Don't go away. For the next hour and 20 minutes or so, we are going to bring you coverage and highlights of the great grand finals over the years, 1989, 2015. There's been some beauties in recent times. Run through some of the team. Let's get a bit nostalgic. Want you to be part of the program. Text us on 8833. More importantly, jump on the phone 0800 150 811. Okay. Yeah, coming back. Don't go away. Next, 89 grand final. Had a number of Kiwis in it too. It was one of the great grand finals. Arguably put the NRL on the map and taking it outside of maybe a bit niche and making a little bit more mainstream.
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3: 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Dylan Brown, Golden Boot?
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2: The NRL Grand Final is set and history has already been made. 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The NRL Grand Final, the Knights against the Roosters. 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
1: Okay, folks, time to reminisce. Grand final set to go tonight. Looking forward to this bad boy. So, we go back to 1989. It'll be a grand final between Balmain and Canberra. Fullback for Balmain that day was Gary Jack. Canberra fullback was Gary Belcher. Your centre, or one of your two centres for Balmain, was Tim Brasher. The other for Canberra was Mal Meninga and Laurie Daly. Andy Courier was the other one for Balmain. You had Gary Freeman up against Ricky Stewart. The great Steve Roach up against Brent Todd. Benny Elias up against Steve Walters. Steve Edmed, young son, plays for the Wallabies, up against the great Glenn Lazarus. Lazarus was actually part of the 99 grand final for Melbourne that I witnessed. Paul Sirenin for Balmain. Bradley Clyde for Canberra. Stacked with superstars. Sean Edwards was on the bench for Balmain. Steve Jackson on the bench for Canberra. Let's bring you those highlights.
2: As Mal Meninga prepares to get the 1989 Grand Final underway, coming to you live all around Australia and New Zealand from the Sydney Football Stadium. Uninterrupted as Meninga gets the Grand Final underway. And it's been intercepted! Grant's picked up the pass! It's a Balmain try! James Grant scores for the Tigers! An interception! Well, that may well be the one that they'll look back at the end of the game and say, scored that one.
3: As Balmain play it back for Elias. Short blindside, they've got some room. Courier's quick. Gets the kick in over the head of Belcher. Bouncing, and Grant's there. He passes infield for Courier. This will be incredible. Sirenin charging, charging. They won't stop him. What a try. What a rugby league try in a grand final. The bounce favoured the Tigers. The league club erupts. The stadium erupts.
2: I mean, this is superb stuff. The length of the passes, the accuracy of the passing.
3: Elias is there again. Has he got time? Plenty of it. Hits the crossbar. Freeman was offside. He should have been ruled offside.
2: Five tackles gone for the Raiders. They'll bomb. O'Sullivan's bombed across the goal now. Up they go for it. Who's taking it? It's loose. Kicked up by Daly. Signals 80 minutes gone. We're going to have 10 minutes each way, extra time. Stewart working the scrum. They're inside the quarter. Has come back for O'Sullivan, looking for a field goal. How is it? It's there. And there it is. 1 point lead to the Canberra Raiders.
1: Yeah, heartbreak for Brent Todd, of course. Not for elation for Brent Todd of Canberra, and heartbreak there. For

0: Mind you, I guess the players today that are playing in tonight's grand final, we go back 20 years from now, we're going to go through those sides and go, oh, look at the great sides these sides had, and, you know, it becomes a bit of folklore, doesn't it? Look, you can text us here on 8833 if you wish to have your say on what you deem to be the greatest grand final of all time. We, after 3 o'clock, we've got about another four or five different highlight packages we are going to bring you. We'll talk about a number of different grand finals. Obviously, 2015, North Queensland Cowboys getting up over the Broncos. A couple of recent matches between the Broncos and Penrith as well. So we'll do that between 3 and 4. But just updating the NPC game for you, it is Taranaki leading Wellington by 35 points to 21. I've got to say, 38 minutes gone, and what, we've already almost had 60 points being scored. Is this good for our development when no one can tackle? What is it with the tackling? Do we no longer have defence coaches anymore? 35-21, 56 points being scored. Anyway, we'll take a break.
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0: is back, which means the sleep schedule is in trouble and the football chat is about to get loud. 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

0: He's got it. They're 2 metres from the line. Kamali puts the kick over and across. There's a try coming. Craig Smith. Craig Smith has put it down. Has he put it down legally?
1: Oh,
0: was he onside?
1: Well,
0: did he get it down?
1: What about the high tackle from Ainscape? It's a penalty try.
0: He will mark the spot with one of his touch judges.
1: Ray, a penalty try, the conversion is out where the try is scored. If it had been an 8-point try, they'd have had a kick in front of the posts. So
0: he's given a penalty try, and he will take the kick from right in front.
1: I'm sorry, yes.
0: Yes, he takes the kick from right in front, Peter. They know how important this kick is, and Matt Geyer has picked it. Matt Geyer has kicked it. The toughest refereeing decision that I've seen a referee undergo. Now, the trophy is going to Victoria, barring a miracle. Was there a St. George player who kicked it, pulled down, not in possession?

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0: his right to left then. There's the kickoff. Let the party begin. It's gone away to Milford. It's gone to Reid. They've opened up some space. Oates is sprinting down the left side. He's inside the 20. He's going to go all the way through the finals. And maybe for the Cowboys' first try, they're over. They're in the score. It's Justin O'Neill.
1: And it's set up by the hooker, Ray.
0: Granville. So Granville Tomo! James Tomo has plunged over beside the uprights.
1: Makes a mistake. Gillett picks it up. And nearly goes. Sam does go
0: through. Yes, he does. He goes through. Gets it to Jack Reid. And Jack Reid, he gets over the line to score a grand final try. Granville for Thurston. Back for Lachlan Kerr. Steps away from one, gets out of another. He's outside the 40. He's cleared his own half, got the ball away. Back to Hunt. Ball is taken. One on one by Felt. 42 metres out from the line. Granville for Taumalolo. Taumalolo to the 30 metre line. He played it quickly to Granville. Granville on to Tomo. Tomo 15 away. Got a ball away to Morgan. Morgan to Thurston. It's bounced away to Thurston. Comes up Blair. Got rid of Blair. Pushes away from McCulloch. Thurston gets the ball to Morgan. Morgan crosses the 20. Comes away to O'Neill. Gets the ball away. And Felt has scored. Felt has scored in the corner. Look at the box. What a kick. They got a kick to win it. Looks to me as it's taken to steelwork. This is a horror movie.
2: Wow.
0: What else can this grand final provide?
2: Wow.
0: So, from right to left, the Cowboys. Hunt is not done. Sunken with disappointment. Thurston to choose from with Coote. He hits it. He's got it. He's got the field goal. He's got the premiership. He has gone from, as I said, a captain.

0: Hey, look, we're going to bring you the next one now, which is the 2023 NRL Grand Final. That a game was played between the Penrith Panthers and the Brisbane Broncos.
1: The Grand Final is off. May the best team lift the trophy later tonight. Support back on the inside. Leota with the try.
2: Here we go.
1: Under the post. The Panthers are in.
2: And there he is. He stands up in the big moment. Nathan Cleary.
1: Cleary on the back of points. Wants a 40-20. Oh, he might have nailed it. Nathan Cleary with an unbelievable play. To within 12 of Brisbane's line. Kenny. Cogger first receiver. Cleary second. Out the back to Crichton. They might have a chance here. Crichton for the line. He gets a try.
3: Try!

0: Yeah, unbelievable, wasn't it? 26-24. Broncos fans still probably to this day having nightmares over the brilliance of Ivan Cleary. No, Nathan Cleary, my apologies. Dylan Edwards that day for Penrith. Isaac Targo as well. Red card in the 72nd minute. What do we have? We had Stephen Crichton in that team too, didn't we? Moses Leota, Mitch Kenny, James Fisher-Harris, Scott Sorensen, Liam Martin, Isaiah Yeo. And equally then for the Brisbane Broncos, Reece Walsh. God, he's a bit of an anomaly, isn't he, Reece Walsh? Is he just an idiot? Probably is. Maybe he's just young and dumb, I don't know. Katoni Staggs, the likes of Billy Walters, Payne Haas, Kurt Capel, Jordan Rickey, Selwyn Cobbo! Billy Walters, yeah, not bad sides, were they? Not bad sides indeed. All right, we've got one to go. One to go. We'll take a break, though. And when we come back, we'll bring you the 2003 Grand Final. Looking forward to this one. Anyone think off the top of their head what the 2003 Grand Final was? Penrith Panthers, Sydney Roosters.
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0: the one that they proudly took back to Bondi. Here's a beautiful ball by Fittler, getting it away, and a crawling Flannery is tackled. It's Tekalis, 10 metres out, 3 metres out, almost over the line.
1: Play the ball, play the ball. Step back, play.
0: Tekalis, absolutely centimetres away from the line. Now it's gone out to Finch, and they're in trouble, the Panthers. Flannery uses Hegarty. Hegarty's in to score. Hegarty scores first place for the defending premiers.
2: And it came from a mistake from the Panthers, who'd done well to hold out for six.
0: And now it's from Pritis, away to Girdler. It's come off the feet of the Roosters. Fittler's gone after it. Then he scoops the ball away to Byrne. Byrne puts on a fend. Then he puts on a sprint.
2: You will ever see in any game. Unbelievable. What the pickup by Fittler, a flying winger, and only one man standing between the try line, a try to the Roosters, and it's Scott Sattler.
3: Girdler's gone out there, Ray, signal the bet, you can't run.

0: gone.
1: Finch gets it away. It's over to Cross. Girdle's got him around the legs. It came off Rickardson. It's gone bouncing around. What's Bill Harrington going to do? He's allowed it to go on. Crocker, fourth back from the in goal.
2: Yeah, Ryan Girdle, we are told, will not be back tonight. It's a calf muscle injury.
1: Critters waits, and he looks at Campbell. He goes away and throws the dummy. He's over. Out from the line. Here's a field goal attempt. Charged down by Michael Crocker.
0: Charged down. And he's... Crocker is in trouble again from that charge down.
1: Now Campbell's in position. So is Gower. They take another one. Prentice goes wide to Rooney. Rooney's over. Rooney's in. His second try. It is Penrith's third try. The Panthers, they go...
3: Join us for live commentary of the NRL Grand Final. The Roosters against the Knights. 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
1: Yeah, indeed. Look, it's over in the MPC, 68-28. Just ridiculous scorelines, man. Lose to tackle. It's actually not actually that enjoyable watching it. Anyway, it puts Taranaki up into fourth place on the MPC. Fifth place, in fact, with 34 points. North Harbour still to pay play of plenty this afternoon. A win there for North Harbour will see them go atop of the table ahead of Canterbury before we head into the quarterfinals next week. That is pretty much us, done and dusted. Don't forget, 8 o'clock tonight, Sam Ackerman and the team will bring you a bit of a pre-NRL Grand Final show, and then from around 9 o'clock, we will pick up live action out of Australia. Looking forward to this one. It is the Roosters taking on the Knights to decide the premiers for 2026. Special thanks to Braden Harrison. It's been a privilege and pleasure. I'll see you guys in a couple of weeks, heading off to China next week.
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0: 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We'll get across the biggest stories in sport. 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
15: Making certainly quite camped on it was too good for a late.

0: perhaps hasn't shown his top yet. He did have a few issues in the early stages. I know he hated the heavy tracks. Gets onto probably a more appropriate surface today, and the services of Matt Cartwright no doubt will take him a long way in this race.
1: Yep, big chance in it, provided he puts his best foot forward. He's drawn well enough to get an economical trip. There's runner number six, The Charm, Alan Brown, and you found this one on top.
0: This could be a complete throw at the dartboard, but I'm liking what I've seen from The Charm in the lead up to this. First up in the south, that's always a good tick. Trialled behind a really sharp horse now with Andrew Carston called Brave Spirit. Brave Spirit was beating horses like Inflamed and all the top horses down south through that summer into the autumn period, and this horse was right on the bridle with it to the line. It was pretty good in that trial, I thought. It held out Miss Ziggy, Cool and Fast, Arctic Jewel and Pure Artist over 800. The gate's pretty niggly, but the way the track's working today, it might not be the worst, and it actually looks pretty well.

0: Just the work to do from the 15 metres and the question mark on his most recent run. He did gallop away. He sort of got himself into the race, but then they dashed away from him on that quick last half. Two runs under his belt, trip away. We know that he's got the X factor versus most of these and the Purdon factor as well.
1: And you're keen on the chances of Franco Sinatra. He's becoming a bit of a fan favourite, the three-legged pacer. His last start Hannon Memorial victory was gritty, and I think what it's fair to say was a stronger race overall than this, but conversely, today he has a handicap.
0: You're right, he's got such a good following, Franco Sinatra, hasn't he? Look, he's just the happiest horse that you'll see out there. Doesn't wear the hopples, doesn't bother him. Obviously came up here midweek, had a bit of a cruise around the track with Cran and the team. No knock on him, he can do some work, put himself into the race, and you'd be hard-pressed finding a more genuine horse in this grade as well, Franco Sinatra. He can do the Hannon Methven Cup double.
1: Super open race, plenty of chances. I'm expecting this to be a genuinely run contest, a real spectacle as they're about to turn into line for the Alabar Methven Cup of 2026, another important stop on the road to the Go Media New Zealand Trotting Cup on November 10. Here's Matthew Cross for his description.
0: Thanks for that, Brett, and Alabar sponsoring the Methven Cup today. Standing Always Be Mickey once again this year. Great to see him back down here in the Southern Hemisphere. One of the great sires, Art Major, along with trotting sires Majestic Sun, Volstead, amongst many other talented performers on the Alabar roster. And we thank the Alabar team for their support of today's Methven Cup and wish them the very best of luck with the upcoming breeding season. They're turning into line now. This is the Methven Cup brought to you by Alabar. We're ready. 3,000 metres and the Strands are back and they're away. Renegade and Hayley Jacker got it wrong. Wagstar began quickly on the inside and he's roused up. Coming forward in a hurry, Bruntwood Brigade on the outside. Esmeralda slides over onto the back of Wagstar, and deeper out on those is Barlowy on the outside of Maunga. A length and a half to Rubera. Then Franco Sinatra three lengths away. JT Bow settles in front of Hayley Jacker, and Renegade after botching the start is last. So it is Wagstar who leads the way. Wagstar is the pacemaker, just wants to knock off in front here. He's knocking off Wagstar, and there was a bit of a concertina effect. Off on the outside now, Bruntwood Brigade, and Mwonga's sliding forward, so Wagstar dropped the bit, and Mwonga's now going to drive around the outside and take up the running. So Mwonga the leader by two lengths on Wagstar. Two and a half away, Bruntwood Brigade is third, and here comes Franco Sinatra. He's on the front foot early, and he's sliding forward on the outside of Bruntwood Brigade. A length and a half to Esmeralda, and then came Rubera. One and a half off to Barlowy on the outside of Hayley Jacker, and the last two are JT Bow and Renegade. Franco Sinatra is now the leader as they work off the back of the track. So it is Franco Sinatra. They have about 2,100 metres left to go of the Alabar Methven Cup, and it's Franco Sinatra, the Hannon winner, leading Mwonga. Running third is Wagstar. There's two lengths away to Bruntwood Brigade in front of Esmeralda. One and a half behind her to Rubera. Barlowy shading him. JT Bow on the back of Barlowy, then Hayley Jacker, and two lengths away to Renegade. So it's advantage to Franco Sinatra coming around the corner. They will very shortly complete their first lap of the Methven Cup, and he leads from Maunga. Running third is Wagstar, then Bruntwood Brigade. A length and a half is Esmeralda. Stays put on the markers as Barlowy improves. On its back is JT Bow. Root Beer is in a tricky spot. He's deep along the inside, followed through by Hayley Jacker, and a length away then to Renegade. Short of a mile left to go as they come down to the halfway mark. It is Franco Sinatra, and they're going to leave him alone to control the race. He's in front from Maunga. Running third, Wagstar, and a length and a half, Bruntwood Brigade. One away to Barlowy on the outside of Esmeralda. JT Bow, he's nine lengths off the front, and then Rubera from Renegade and Hayley Jacker. He's having a grand time up front. Franco Sinatra wheels them out of the straight. Franco Sinatra, the leader by a length and a half on Maunga. Running third is Wagstar, along the inside of Barlowy, who's improving in the park spot. JT Bow tracking him. The Telfer pair on the outside of Bruntwood Brigade. It's followed through on the inner by Esmeralda. A neck away to Renegade. Then Hayley Jacker on the outside of Rubera. Out to the 1,000 metres, Franco Sinatra. And now he just lets him slide a little. He's out by a length and a half on Maunga. He'll await on the Jackson Holmes passing lane. Three quarters away to Barlowy. Wagstar fourth underneath of JT Bow. Then Bruntwood Brigade, who's tracked on the outside. outside by Renegade. Well back, Hayley Jacket from Esmeralda, and 2 lengths away to Rubera. Out to the 700 metres, Franco Sinatra. Franco Sinatra leads a length into quarter. Getting closer, Bar Louie.

Of Harriet's moment, and then came Lottie's moment. Back and on the inside of it, walking on sunshine, and a length and a half away to Dynasty, who's at the back end of the field with a big break away to Diamond Harbour. Holly Highlander found the front, leads a length and a half. Amistoso comes around three wide. Senior Constable Liz in the trail, Lipstick the middle, as Amistoso's up for

corner for home. Vamos in front from Lombardi, then Balance of Power. Rosso looks to clear out, then in Vegas, and wider unleash the beast. It's Lombardi in front of Balance of Power, trying to barge through. Rosso in Vegas with a run.

0: think it's not too bad, considering the track has played extremely well today. We've been blessed with the service we've had. And if you're looking for the best form in Canterbury, first up, she ran second to Iron Hawk. So we know she's been a top performer from the cast and stable. I would not be surprised if she ran another slashing race. And I'm sure, all heading towards Cup Week, everything's looking pretty well for Miss Ziggy.
1: Yeah, she's a class animal. We know that. She showed us that at two up there at Ellerslie. She's continued on with it, and with a couple hundred thousand in the bank, she's not finished. I'm pretty sure of that. You're with Honour, the name on top. Obviously, this mare by Brazen Bowes in superb form has been freshened up for today.
0: It's one of those races I literally could have picked five or six of them to finish on top. I think Honour, the name, she is just rolling at the moment. She is flying down south. She's won three of her four most recent outings, and I think today

0: and make sure that they're all doing their job too, because it'll be good again for the region. He's been a wonderful player, Watto. We can't dispute that.
1: Yeah, it's interesting. I mean, you look at young Torian Barnes playing for Canterbury, but with the Blues last year. You look at Malachi Rampling, Artie obviously now here, Anton Segner. It starts to look like a pretty good sort of loose forward trio, doesn't it, with a little bit of depth. I guess my concern is, probably more up front in regards to how our depth might look.
0: Yeah, they're going to have a challenge in that tight five because, there are some players getting towards the end of their careers as well. Patrick Tupilotu springs to mind, Ofa Tumafasi as well. Wonderful servants of the Blues. But, yeah, they're getting older now. And, it's what sits in behind. But you've got Sam Dowry still here. They're going to be okay. I don't think as Blues supporters we should sit back and go, oh, Artie's going to fix it now or whatever. Because it's not broken. But we just got to make sure. Yeah, I guess again, it goes back to the NPC thing. Selection is becoming really critical, mate. You know, and selection's just not about the best player every minute on the field every day. It's what they're doing off the field.
2: I agree.
0: It's how they conduct themselves in the community, and genuinely so. Yeah.
1: Not contrived.
0: No, it's not.
1: Yeah, well, I keep saying it, Ant. I mean, professionalism's a state of mind, mate, and that should be almost the umbrella statement. And what does that mean? Well, you sit down and explain what that means. And I think if it comes naturally, I think you've got the players that you want to take your program forward. Hey, look, just quickly before I do let you go, any sort of thoughts on the All Blacks squad that was named for the Bledisloe? I've got to say that head scratching still that Bowden Barrett's involved, in my opinion. I thought Leroy Carter was a little bit lucky considering the mistakes he made against England last year, South Africa this year. Amadi Nutter were not part of it. Lester Fainga-Nuku not a part of the setup. And I probably would have given Scott Barrett just more time with Taranaki and taken him on the end of the year tour rather than picking him now. Thoughts?
0: Yeah, a really good question you raised, mate. And I think for the most part, I mean, look, we all picked the 34 and then we went on to the 44 to head to South Africa. You know, that's now done and dusted. And we all kind of think that, you know, there are some young players coming through that maybe it's time to introduce them or to give them more opportunities if they're on the periphery of the squad. But the selectors have stayed pretty conservative, mate, to be honest. This particular squad for the Bledisloe, and mate, it's going to be a ripper because this Aussie team. I know I mentioned in your pre piece there that they played against the second string South African team. Don't you worry, mate. This Wallaby team, they're coming to Auckland. They've been wanting it for a long time. They'll see the All Black group. And they'll see there's a real opportunity for them. But we have been pretty conservative with who we're selecting. But that's a good piece too from the coaches, showing some faith, I guess, in the boys they have.
1: Hey, just quick rendition of the Mag song. Dusk on the walls and the highlight are lingering, darkened yet lightened. Anyway, mate, I might leave it there, Ant.
0: Look, I think it's time for me to exit stage left, bro.
1: Yeah, Auckland Grammar's finest ever halfback these days, heavily involved with Dilworth, running a wonderful program there. Ant's joining on the program. Thank you, Ant.
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4: 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The NRL Grand Final, the Knights against the Roosters. 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
6: Champions have risen, legacies made, and now the final battle begins in the 2026 NRL Telstra Premiership Grand Final, Sunday 9:30 p.m. only on Sky. 17 teams became 8 finalists. 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The Newcastle Knights take on the Sydney Roosters in an unmissable show down at a core stadium. Don't miss this. 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Worried about footy withdrawal? 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
6: Okay, let's head across the ditch. Brett McKay, the host of the 8-9 Rugby podcast, also rugby commentator, joins us. Brett, afternoon, welcome.
7: G'day, Wado, how are you?
6: Yeah, good. Is there a level of sort of optimism amongst rugby pundits and rugby fans in Australia that maybe this year across two tests the Wallabies can find some parity against the All Blacks?
7: Yeah, I'd expect that we're two tests away from world domination, Mark. That's the way it is now.
6: I think. I love it.
7: Once you beat South Africa, it's all up from there, isn't it?
6: Well, look, but it is. I mean, but look at what you've done under Les Kiss. I mean, you know, two wins against Japan, which is not an easy side, particularly in Japan. You had one draw and one win away to Argentina. You know, we lost to Argentina in Argentina last year, and then you've just tipped up the South Africans. I mean, I think there's a lot of room for optimism.
7: Yeah, and the Argentina tour is probably the little sleeping giant in that. Australia had never toured Argentina and not lost the test. So to come away from that tour with a win and a draw was a major achievement. And you know, didn't get a lot of over the top reaction. I'll say it was certainly lauded, you know, the right way. But there certainly wasn't, you know, too many huge conclusions drawn into it. And I think that was probably because of what was to follow. You know, it's all fine and good to beat Argentina, you know, once or one and a half times in Argentina. But, you know, what are you going to do against South Africa in 2 weeks' time? So now that the box have been and gone and the Wallabies have registered that result. And I think it's not just the result. It's actually the way that they did it. You know, they really had a lot of success getting outside. The Box never really got to get their rush defence going because the Wallabies made a concerted effort to attack, particularly short side, and just not give them the chance to set up their rush defence. And so, you know, the way the Wallabies attacked South Africa in Perth was really good. They got a lot of pay early, and that was what, you know, skipped them out to that great early lead, which also then forced the box to chase the game for the rest of for the last hour.
6: So tactically then, is it just a case of rinse and repeating against the All Blacks, or are they going to need to come up with a different game plan based on the way the All Blacks play, or based on their threats, or shutting down the way the All Black threats, I guess?
7: Yeah, it will be. It won't be a complete rinse and repeat, but it would be fair to say that there'd be game plans that probably have been developed already to face the All Blacks. And you know, the Wallabies coaches did. You know, they clearly watched that Greatest Rivalry series as much as we the fans did as well. So, you know, the way that they were able to identify the options against the Springboks, it's also fair to assume that they've probably done something very, very similar against New Zealand. And I'll be interested to see what that is, because, you know, the All Blacks don't employ the same sort of rush defence, but their slide is pretty good. And obviously Australian attacks are used to coming up against New Zealand defenders, so there'll be a little bit of familiarity there. But there might also be something in the way that the box were able to, you know, make a lot of gain line ground up through the middle as well. So, you know, the Australian ball carriers could be identifying that as well. So yeah, fair to say that there'll be a few tweaks to the game plan, I'd reckon.
6: One thing that has been of real concern here in New Zealand is obviously our set piece, our scrum, and we've got bullied in South Africa. Mm. The Wallabies seem to negate the South African scrum a lot better than we did. Is that an area you think the Wallabies will target? Is there a weakness at set piece regarding the All Black scrum?
7: It's a really tricky question, and I've been thinking about this in thinking about what I'm going to write this week, because you know, the Wallaby scrum has been really, really solid now for more than 12 months. They on their own feed, the Wallabies lost one scrum in all of 2025, and that was against Fiji in July last year. So all through the Lions series, all through the Rugby Championship, all through the November tests, did not lose a scrum on their own feed. I think they've only just recently, and maybe in Argentina, lost their first scrum on their own feed in a bit over 12 months, as it turns out. So the set piece has been pretty solid that way, and it's been performing pretty well. But I'm not sure that it's quite at the point where, you know, they're ready to dominate an opposition set piece the way the box want to. You know, I don't think the Wallabies are yet at a point of, you know, right, let's scrum for penalty and let's see what we can get here. That's sort of not really been the way the Australian scrum has worked for a few years, even when it was, you know, among the best in the world. So I'm not 100% sure about that, but I'm sure that they've got a lot of confidence in the way that it will hold up, and so that, you know, whatever the New Zealand pack will want to throw, they'll know they can repel that because they've just kept out so many good scrums over the last 12 months. They know they can do that. Now, if there's an opportunity to get after a, you know, if there's an opportunity to isolate a loose head or something like that, then of course they're going to go for that. And there'll be big expectation on Alan Alalatoa and obviously Taniela Tupou as well when he comes on. So yeah, we'll see how that plays out. But I think the scrum battle will be more about from both sides, will be more about, you know, restarting and setting the platform up for attack rather than trying to find the penalty, kick downfield and attack from there.
6: Mm. Okay. One thing, another area you were very effective at was, again, the high ball and kicking the ball back to South Africa and putting pressure on them. It's not a great strength of ours. We've been woeful under the high ball. We seem to be very good on the golf course on a Wednesday, but we don't seem to be so good at wanting to maybe just practice a little bit more under the high ball. It's a real bugbear of mine. It really does my head in. But there is a danger, though, however, if you don't get it right, you're kicking back to Damien McKenzie, you're potentially kicking back to someone like a Josh Morby, and obviously Will Jordan on the wing. Is it risky, or do you expect to see the Wallabies do it?
7: I think they'll definitely look to, particularly because of the success they had against the box, against, you know, Ethan Hooker particularly is one of the best under the high ball in the game, you know, the rugby world over, and they nullified him, and you know, Max Jorgensen even even won a couple off him, so they'll have confidence there. Ryan Lonigan's kicking four contest was excellent through that test for Perth, so that'll be an area of the game they do have confidence. What I will be interested to see is whether Joseph Akusosu-Ali remains on the wing, or whether whether he potentially has to shuffle back to outside centre now that Hunter Paisami has been suspended. You know, does Lenny Hitau go back to 12?
6: Where would you like to see him play?
7: Look, he's become so good at both positions. It's a real flip of the coin now, Mark. I think I've even said to you before, he's made such a good fist of playing inside centre that he might never play 12 again, might never play 13 again, but then he goes to 13 and has one of his best tests in I don't know how long. And that was basically his first game at outside centre in 12 months or more, because he played inside for Exeter over our summer and was, you know, probably an injury off being in the Premiership Team of the Year there. So he was very, very good there. Made Henry Slade look so good that he came back into England contention. So I think Hitau is quite comfortable either way there now. And then Isaac Henry, who has played and can play 12 and 13 for Queensland. So it could actually be a case of wherever they're named, they might flip and flop. And we saw this for the Brumbies, if I think back 2 years ago, Hitau and David Filiwai, you know, were named as 13 and 12 or 12 or 13, however it was, but they often switched and they were often playing left and right, almost like rugby league centres sometimes. But there was definitely some cases where Hitau came into second receiver. Other times, you know, Filiwai would come in and he'd be the crash ball and Hitau would play off that. So I think now they've got a little bit of flexibility, but what they do around centre, around the midfield, then also affects what they do with Sualii and how they can play him. And I think the thoughts around Sualii playing on the wing were vindicated, you know, within half an hour in Perth. That went very, very well. He certainly was involved in the game more, bringing him into the game via the contest certainly had that effect. And he was a real danger in attack because of his threat in the air and with ball in hand as well. So I actually wonder whether there might be a reluctance now to move him back to the centres. That said, it would be an easy decision just to pop him back there for a couple of tests as well.
6: Brett McKay, my guest on the program, host of the 8-9 podcast out of Australia and a broadcaster. If you're Dave Rennie here and you're looking at this Wallabies team, where would you be targeting? Where do you believe there is maybe any potential weakness?
7: Yeah, look, I think the opportunity and the potential avenue for attack with the All Blacks is going to remain in transition attack, and it's going to be the Wallabies' ability to be able to reset that defensive line after turnover. That's been a bit of an area that Australian teams have had a little bit of trouble in the past, and it's an area that Australian teams in Super Rugby have a little bit of trouble as well. But again, because they're used to that, perhaps it's something that they are getting better at, and we certainly saw that from, you know, the likes of the Brumbies in Queensland this year through Super Rugby as well, that they could have. They were able to nullify some of that transition attack that we saw from the New Zealand team. So I think that's still going to be an area, because that's still a strength of the All Blacks, you know, because of the likes of, you know, McKenzie, as you mentioned, and Will Jordan as well. So, you know, there's certainly going to be attacking threat off turnover. You know, turnovers have been creeping up for the Wallabies in the last month or so as well. So, you know, I think that would be an area that Dave Rennie would want to go over. But he would also know that from even when he was coaching the Wallabies, you know, the ability to reset after transition, after turnover was a huge work on. So it's, you know, certainly not a new thing. But I can imagine that Dave Rennie is pragmatic enough just to go through a few old notes and see what they worked on a few years ago and see whether that might still be an opportunity.
6: Okay, we are obviously 34-man squad named for this two Bledisloe Cup Test series. Areas of weakness you see in this All Black team?
7: It's hard to pick out weakness, but confidence is probably going to be the big one, because there wouldn't be too many guys in that All Black squad that have lost three tests on the bounce, I think if the Wallabies can get the All Blacks into a situation where they're on the back foot, they're under a bit of scoreboard pressure, then, you know, that's where the Springboks really capitalised through that series. You know, they were able to

0: in Sydney, followed up by a bit of a thumping in Auckland the week later. So, you know, that can't happen this year because we're going to do Auckland first at the very least. So, but that's how they've got to go into it. So they've just got to remove it as a mindset. It's just give me another field that's got posts at either end, lines on the side, and see how they go.
1: Brilliant, Brett. Hey, lovely to have you on the program, a good man. Just quickly before we go, just tell us a little bit about the 8-9 podcast, how people can find it.
0: Yeah, you can find us on YouTube, all the pod platforms, and great rugby writing as well at 8-9 Rugby on Substack as well, Mark. So yeah, appreciate that. There's always lots of things to talk about, and there will be this week and obviously next live post-mortem after the Bledisloe Test Leeds Park as well on Saturday night. So you can find that on the 8-9 Rugby YouTube channel.
1: Fantastic. Brett McKay there joining us on the program as always. Much appreciated.
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4: Look, some very good texts that have come in too, and I just want to read them. This one here from Andrew of Christchurch. Watto, just regarding the All Black selection. I too am like you regarding Beauden Barrett. I think his time has come, and I'd like to see someone like a Rivers Rahana to get a look after his stellar NPC season, and also having the captain's armband. Someone like a Shea Fihaki to cover the outside backs, as he's good on defence. He's arguably the best New Zealand rugby player under the high ball, and his attack speaks for itself. Really nice text. Thank you. This one, I'd really want to... I've just got to close it up. Right. Okay, let's have a look at this.

0: like a line in the sand moment. We're acting like we've got all the time in the world. Like the Bledisloe Cup and the Eden Park record. The last bloody thing we still have. They treat it like we don't require urgency, intensity or pride. It feels like complacency bordering on arrogance. I generally love your take because right now it feels like we're gambling away the last scraps of respect we've got. Don't disagree. They should have all been in camp. We should be doing nothing but being under the high ball. We should be scrunching our hearts out. Jason Ryan should be insisting on it. He should be bringing in other experts so he can upskill himself. No room for complacency. These guys, individually and collectively, earn more money on an annual basis than most major CEOs of heart surgeons, brain surgeons, people who have the ability to save your life, my life, the nearest thing to God on earth we've got, and yet they're probably out on the golf course. Rather than mastering their craft, rather than addressing the areas of weakness. Well said, Andy. I just want to touch on that selection. Now, Anton Lennox-Brown's out with injury, but I just want to talk about this group of players that seem to continually get selected on this tour to South Africa and for the Bledisloe Cup and for the end of the year tour. Beauden Barrett first played for the All Blacks in 2012. Scott Barrett made his debut against Ireland in 2016, a test match we lost. Rico Ioane made his All Black debut back in 2016. Okay? Anton Lennox-Brown, 2016. Why are we still continuing this group of players? Since these guys have been in the team, and Cody Taylor, by the way, another one who made his debut in 2016, played the one game in that World Cup. Since these players have been in the team, the All Blacks lost to Ireland for the first time, lost a series to the Irish on home soil for the first time, lost to Argentina home in for the first time, lost to Argentina away from home for the first time, and our winning record since 2019 has gone from 80-odd% down to the mid-70s. And yet we continue to persist with them. We somehow continue to believe that they are the way forward.
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3: Yeah, text us 8833. Thank you to everybody that's texting today. I do really appreciate it. We don't always get to them, and I do apologise for that as well. Look, Jeremy's just texting, and I like this. He says, we need to give the young boys like Jacob and Casey a go. Fihaki is 6'5" and can catch the high ball, plus gets better every game. Parker can't even dominate an NPC and thought he was the six for the future. Geordie is our best defender, but gives no punch at 12. Move him to centre. Bodie is done, and it's pitiful to watch his demise. D-Mac needs to go too. That comes from Jeremy. Yeah, and there's question marks on all of that, and I think there's some real merit in it. I mean, I went back. So Bowden Barrett played his first test for the All Blacks back in 2012. Rico Ioane, 2016. Anton Lennett-Brown, 2016, I think. Yep. Scott Barrett, 2016. Okay. We had Cody Taylor, 2015. Obviously, Artie Sevier, and I don't need to check exactly when Artie did play his debut. I might just get Braden to just quickly check on when Artie did play his first test. Now, I don't have a problem with Artie Sevier. He's still playing well enough. He's still the guy that, you know, will lead from the front, and that's fine. I still think the jury out to a little bit degree on Scott Barrett, but he'll probably get the pass mark. But I think Cody Taylor, Bowden Barrett, Anton Lennett-Brown, Rico Ioane, I think it is just well and truly time to move on from those guys. The problem is we just don't have a lot of depth in midfield, but why don't you take a chance on guys like Daniel Rona and some of these other players? Why aren't we giving guys like Timothy Tavitavi-Nawa an opportunity and maybe looking to move Geordie one wide? I mean, I rate Quinn Tupia big time, man. I do.
4: He made his debut against Wales in 2016.
3: So 2016, so a lot of these guys have been in this team. This is almost their 11th season. And we've lost to, I think, five times now to Ireland. I think we've lost, four times now to Argentina. We'd never lost to them previously. They haven't won a World Cup. Yeah, we've won the Bledisloe, but that's been more a case of Australia just being woeful. And we seem to go back to the future a lot. And I just struggle with it. Hey, I was just, going through the last time the Wallabies beat the All Blacks at Eden Park. And as I said, I remember it, 1986, Baby Blacks. And it was interesting. That's when they toured. So it was a tour match. They drew against Waikato 21-all. They then played Manawatu and won that 9-6. They beat Wairarapa Bush 18-6, Counties 21-3, Whanganui 24-14, just showing the strength of the Heartland Provincial Unions. First test, they beat the All Blacks 13-12 at Athletic Park. They then go and play Buller, beat them

0: 1 point separated them in the second test. They then went and played Southland, beat Southland 55-0, beat the Bay of Plenty 41-13, played Thames Valley and won that 31-7. And then that third test at Eden Park, 22-9.
1: Milesian guy.
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0: Nikarima. Out it goes to Fumble. Stays away. Only Nikarima is close to it. But look at the hammer coming across. Surely he won't get him. Mark Nwagadinawase gives us another magic moment.
1: And this is an interesting kick. It could be a great kick as Nwagadinawase lets it come to him. Nwagadinawase keeps it alive. Play on. Toya is over. And for the Sydney Roosters, for the Eastern Suburbs Roosters, they're back. They're back in the grand final.
2: Now for Croker. There for Sharp. On for Ponga. Ponga feeds it. Brett Best through the front line. He beat Talagi. Here come the Knights. Here come the Newcastle.
3: Here is Cleary. Dummies on the outside. Oh, he's hurt. He's hurt. Oh, Cleary. This is all. This is horrid.
2: Extraordinary circumstances. He's going to run it on the last. On to Gagai. Baby forward. Young back. Inside.

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Sandon Smith has had a prelim moment! Turner on his knees, back in time!

0: Yeah, can't wait. 9:30 tonight, get settled for this one. Two teams with great momentum. Probably two teams no one really picked. Well, maybe that's not the case. I think a lot of people may have probably picked the Roosters. I'm not sure too many people picked the Newcastle Knights, but it's all about momentum. It's all about going on a run. Grand final rugby league. It doesn't get any better. It doesn't get any bigger than this, does it? Just one of those sort of... it's just one of those things you put down on your sporting calendar. You don't need to be necessarily a league fan, you just got to be a sports fan. But like the Melbourne Cup, isn't it? And there are just certain events throughout the year, you just go, hey, that's who we are. Bathurst, another one, next week as well. So who wins this one? Well, joining me now on the program, an icon of New Zealand Rugby League, man who did play in a grand final for the Dogs. I think back in, when was that? About 1999, 98, was it? A loss to the Brisbane Broncos, was it? I didn't really want to bring that up. Darryl Halligan, good afternoon.
1: Yes, I'm not going back that far, but yeah, and if you flip the coin, then 95 was a good year for us because I can remember us winning that one.
0: You did.
1: But yes, no, it's awesome. Hey, but I've got to tell you, I know you've got a long wait to the grand final in New Zealand tonight, but bring back the afternoon grand finals.
0: Agree.
1: You can have a barbecue, get people around at your house, have your own little party if you can't get there. And imagine if the Wahs had got there this year. I mean, it would have been sort of tough ask for the little ones for a 9:30 watch and a start on a Sunday night. But anyway, that's my negativity. I'm riding the Newcastle Knights. I'm just looking at Andrew Johns and Matthew having a good spray at each other here on the TV before heading out with Williman's Travel. So I'll be getting the gear on soon to get out there.
0: Yeah, look, I'm with you on the daytime stuff. I've been to one grand final. I went to the 99 grand final between St. George and the Melbourne. I was sort of working for Nike at the time when we were sponsors of the Warriors. So I sort of went over there with Stacey and Dean Lonergan and Carwin, the Mad Butcher. And it was a great grand. It was the Melbourne Storm's
1: first. I'm amazed you can still remember that after that sort of weekend.
0: Well, it was, yeah, Lonergan was trouble, to be fair. I think we ended up at the bloody fish markets, and then I can't remember too much after that, to be honest. Matty Ridge was on that trip as well. But I'm with you. I like the daytime stuff. I think the AFL did it well last week. And, I think 4 o'clock in the afternoon New Zealand time would be, or, you know, even 6 o'clock would be a fantastic time to have it. Look, Darryl, I want to ask you this. Obviously, you've been part of grand finals. You understand, it becomes greater than the sum of its parts in the week leading up to it. Is it a distraction? Is it likely to distract either of these two teams having to deal with, firstly, the excitement of playing in the grand final, but the everything that then goes with it regarding media, breakfasts, and obviously fan engagement, etc.?
1: I think all the activities that grand final week's all about are fantastic, and they're needed in the game. They highlight the game. It's a crescendo. It builds up to the end of the year, and the players actually really enjoy it because they don't get overcoached or have time to be overcoached in grand final week. Sometimes the first couple of weeks in finals and even a fortnight out from grand final waiting for the prelim final is a bit of a tough week because it can take a long time to go past, but grand final week just flies past. And especially for Newcastle, I mean, they've at least been twice up and down to Newcastle from Sydney this week. And, you know, when they do get a little bit of time to themselves at the hotel and what have you, then they don't overcomplicate things. There's a couple of reasons why I'd like sort of Newcastle to win this game. I think their last two performances in particular, their defence has been just out of this world with limited men on the field. Only two tries with the Wahs and only two the week before. Defence, sets a platform, and then they've got enough attacking threats in terms of run. Kalyn Ponga, Fletcher Sharp, Bradman Best, Gagai, they've got enough run threats to actually, convert some open space from anywhere into some more points. So, I

0: I think they're a good story, and I just I also think, you know, they've been in two grand finals and won two, and the Warriors have been in two grand finals and unfortunately been sort of beaten in both. But just imagine if the Warriors had won both those grand finals. Imagine where the hype would be today, this Sunday, right now, if they're in their third.
1: Yeah. Oh, look, it was an opportunity miss without a doubt. But at the end of the day, we can sit there and look at refereeing decisions. They just weren't quite good enough. I say this, Daryl, I mean, you do not win the NRL in the months of sort of March and April. And I look at that Warriors season. They were good all year. I mean, they weren't even really bad. You know, even the games they lost, they were still in the contest. But unfortunately, as you know, sometimes it's just about getting that momentum at the right time of the year and just getting on a little bit of a run. And they just couldn't quite do it. And maybe there's just one major player away from doing it, but I think we should be optimistic. I think they'll still have a very, very good season last year, and sometimes maybe you have to, you know, it's a bit like athletes going to the Olympic Games. I see a lot of athletes go to their first Olympics and not succeed. 4 years later, they do succeed because you sort of got to go to one to understand one.
0: That had been a school of thought. In fact, to win a grand final was you got to go to one to win one. You know what I mean? But I think times have moved past that a little bit. They've got a really good foundation and base for the years to come in terms of how we'd be set up. Everything that operates around the Warriors and a lot of other people as well. So they're going to be a force, you know. But we need to nail the moment, and that's the end of it. So, you know, on any given day, we know we can be within a whisker of minor premiers, and we know we can beat Penrith Panthers, who have been the best team in the comp for the last 6 years. So we know all of those things. So when you put yourself out there on that next stage, whether it's at Eden Park, whether it's at a core stadium, whether it's at Go Media, then you need to nail the moments that swing momentum and win the game. And at the end of the day, that's where it lies. So that's why I'm hoping, in a way, that Newcastle can ride that wave today and complete.
1: Yeah, huge mental effort they required against the Warriors, and then a huge mental effort required against Penrith last week. They've got to do it for a third time. I'm not as confident as you are. I mean, I just wonder whether it might be one game too far.
0: The Roosters have parked themselves nicely, haven't they? They don't have the greatest fan base, you know. They don't have as much noise to contend with this week, but yet they've got the people in the right positions, and they've always been a really, really strong club. They have never lacked the talent. They have always had a Roosters team that's always had plenty of talent in there. So, warranted, I guess, favourites for the final and short-priced as well. And if they do sort of win this one, then a great story with timing. You know, having Sam Walker have his ankle injury and turn around, and you know, within 4 weeks he plays the prelim final as well as now to play a grand final. You know, Dally Cherry Evans won a comp in his first year with Manly in 2011, was against the Warriors, and now he's possibly going to win a comp in his last year before he heads overseas after what, say, something like 17 or years playing the game. So there's so many good stories, and you know, like what the Roosters did with Cooper Cronk a couple of years ago to get some experience in the halves at this time of year is exactly what they wanted, and they got this year with DCE. I mean, Hugo Savala and Sam Walker into

0: So, you know, there's a lot of ticks in the Roosters squad and their setup. So, you know, yes, they are the favourites, but this afternoon when I go out there, I'm going to enjoy the ride of a blue and red team.
1: It's interesting because you do go back and you look at Tedesco up against Ponga, then you sort of go into the centre pairings of Billy Smith, Robert Toyer up against Dane Gagai and Bradman Best. I mean, you look at Dally Cherry Evans up against Fletcher Sharp, Walker up against Sandon Smith. I mean, they are pretty even sides when you just run through the back line, let alone looking at the forwards. So, yeah, I don't know. Maybe I'm coming around to your thinking just a little.
0: Yeah, I think, you know, like Newcastle, Greg Marju's going to get them out of trouble, no problem at all. He's probably the best yardage runner out of their own ends on both sides. And the other three wingers, well, two of them are out-and-out finishers, really, Dom Young and then also Junior Tupou. They've both been at it for ages. And so Tupou's obviously second in the try list of all times. And then bringing the free spirit of Mark to Wanganase and what have you. So the outside backs, you know, there's plenty of eyeballs open. I wouldn't be closing my eyes when the ball starts heading out wide because there's going to be plenty of creativity. But providing them the space to operate is the key. And I think that's where Kalen's been at his best. You know, typically, yes, he'll slip in behind. I'll run a block runner in front of him and then he'll come out the back, catch the ball, and depending what time he has, he manipulates that time. And, you know, if they jam in, he goes over the top, he'll take it himself, he'll beat the next defender. So creating space for those guys to operate can be a real key. And we've seen it from Newcastle anywhere on the field this year. We haven't seen that creativity with Teddy running around the back for the Roosters out of yardage area or inside their half. It's only in a finishing touch when Teddy sort of like comes in and has a shape run like that. However, Teddy's, you know, been a master at sort of manipulating the middle on his own terms anyway. So have they got a trump in Kalen Ponga? Yeah, I think they have.
1: Daryl Halligan, my guest on the program, will have live coverage of that grand final for you tonight. A build-up show from 8 o'clock, live coverage of the actual final itself from 9:30. Do you take the 2 points on offer or do you kick?
0: Oh, yeah. If you're a goal kicker, you take them all day long.
1: Otherwise, I know you do, but will they?
0: Like, of course they will. You know, like, even if you're behind, you'll take two to get on the board just to get the scoreboard ticking but over you back yourself to get out of yardage.
1: But taking the 2 points in league, I think, I mean, you yourself and Matthew Ridge and then obviously El Mazaray and stuff took goal kicking to, the, you know, revolutionised the game and, you know, made it of, you know, and changed the way people goal kickers kicked in rugby league versus the old torpedo kick and the Mal Meninga type players. But I still reckon it's only been in the last 5 or 6 years, even in State of Origin, where they've actually taken the 2 points rather than just, you know, looking to kick and take an extra set of six.
0: Oh, there's certainly, but you know, many directives around what the outcome is going to be and where 2 points plays its part. But it plays its part early too to get a goal kicker, you know, in the zone. He's kicked one through and the team's on a run and then you go back and do it again. I mean, look at the game last week, Newcastle Penrith, when Dylan Edwards missed that first one. You know, imagine the sort of down and the feeling of the whole Penrith team that they're not on the board. Dylan's missed his first one. He's not their first choice goal kicker. Okay, this is working in our favour, says Newcastle. So if he kicks it, hey, turns around the psychology of the whole thing. But the history of rugby league in the last 4 or 5 years will suggest that teams in finals, if they get a penalty early, they will take the shot at goal. Maybe it's not if it's sort of 45 metres out on an angle, but an easy shot at goal early on, we're going to be on the board for sure, baby.
1: Are you impressed by the standard of goal kicking these days across all teams? Like, you know, it used to sort of almost be, oh, well, 50%, but you just seem to see kickers these days comfortable from the sideline. And again, it comes back to the legacy that yourselves of like you and Ridgie left.
0: I think the game's developed, you know, and progressed so far that, of course, the goal kicking's improved. And being full-time athletes, you know, even when, you know, you mentioned Ridgie and even Hazem and everything, they should be as well. So it was basically a ballpark figure of Mal Meninga and before around the corner goal kicking came in was sort of like 60%, 60 yeah. to 70% was considered a benchmark in the game. Now, if you're not kicking around 80%, you know, 75 to 80, then you're probably looking over your shoulder. So that's pretty much where it is. But I will say that there's been a multitude of goal kickers

0: best this year across the game. Outside of Jermaine Asako, who's, you know, like leading point scorer by the length of the straight, there hasn't, at each other club, there hasn't seen, sort of been a sole goal kicker outside of Nathan Cleary, who's had some injury issues, you know, from time to time, that have been like the sole goal kicker at a footy club. So there's a spread amongst it now. Some clubs use two or three. But yes, the averages in terms of your question, yeah, they should be, 75 upwards.
1: Okay, does defence win it tonight? Are we expecting a low scoring game?
0: I am, yeah. Defence wins it tonight. Newcastle, you know, will back themselves in that department. Maybe that's, going to be the cornerstone of then with whatever ball they do, they just have a crack. And the Roosters, yep, polished outfit. So I know I'm sending everyone down the Newcastle ride, but that's because that's only the enjoyable car I've got to go at the moment.
1: Yeah, I was just going to say that obviously the Johns boys are all Newcastle, but when you sit back and you listen to the pundits and you listen to the experts, are people expecting the Roosters to win this though?
0: Oh, they are. I mean, Fahu White and their forward pack, Lindsay Collins on song. Victor Radley's been there for a long time. Siwa Wong, you know, I mean, he spent some time, his family was from Wairuru back in the time, and then got a scholarship to Scots College. So, I mean, there's some awesome talent in that side. And you can easily have a look at the Roosters squad and go, yeah, they can't get beaten. So, I mean, that's sport. That's the great nature of our game.
1: I mean, every fan has a second team, and I guess the neutral supporters will have a team. Is there more favouritism? Are you expecting to be a bipartisan crowd? Are you expecting maybe sort of people to, you know, that are a little bit neutral, or maybe Warriors fans and stuff?
0: Newcastle. It's going to be a Newcastle crowd. Don't worry about that at all. It is probably 3,000 buses been coming down there.
1: Really?
0: F1 to Newcastle from yesterday afternoon, or I don't know quite how many are coming down that way, but I wouldn't want to be on the freeway now, put it that way.
1: And you've got yourself on the Willamette's donut and what, front row seats?
0: Well, we won't be front row, but somewhere or somewhere about. We've got about 200 Kiwis here.
1: You.
0: I think they all went to the races yesterday, so I hope they're in good shape today. we'll hop on a yacht from Wharf 6 there at the Cargo Bar or somewhere about and get out there this afternoon. So not the worst afternoon in the world.
1: No, hey, look, Darryl Halligan, lovely to have you on the program. Thank you for taking time out of your day and joining us, mate. What an honour. And congratulations on your own career and the legacy you left, particularly on the goal-kicking side of things and the way you changed the game there, mate.
0: Let's see the Warriors in this game in 12 months' time. Eh?
1: I genuinely think they will, mate. I think they had to lose this one to win it next year. Absolutely.
0: All good.
1: There you go, Darryl Halligan on the program, 18 and a half minutes after 2. Telephone numbers 0800 150811. You can text us here on 8833 if you wish to have your say. Who wins this tonight and why? I'm not sure what the TAB odds are. Maybe we can update that for you. We'll update the TAB odds a little bit later on the program, where the money is at, who is going to win at this particular game. To me, it's a little bit of a disappointing NRL final. There's no real wow in here for me. I like the Roosters because I've got a really strong friendship with Hugh McGann, who has obviously played for the Roosters and stuff in the 80s. I've got a very good friendship too in regards to Newcastle with Tony Kemp. Tony lived out where I live and we are quite good mates, and he obviously played with Newcastle. I'm disappointed the Warriors aren't there. I mean, obviously, if Penrith had been there, would have been narratives around the number of victories for them. The Dolphins, I think, would have provided a different narrative as well, a relatively new club, Brisbane-based club. Yeah, but look, you just want a good game of footy, don't you? You don't want to be talking about referees tomorrow. I'm over talking about referees and anything to do with league or rugby. Not so prevalent in rugby league, clearly. But it is a great occasion. I went to the 99 grand final, as I said. It was 109,000. It was a test before the 2000 Olympics. They do it well.
2: Well, I'm just glad that Ashley Klein isn't refereeing tonight. We've got Adam G with the whistle, which, and I think he's been the best ref and most consistent ref all year.
1: It should be the best ref, and it should be the most consistent.
2: Yeah. But when Ashley Klein has been giving the whistle for the Origin games, I just think he hasn't got it right most of the time. So, and especially after what he did for the Warriors.

0: game against the Knights. I think it is deserved that Adam G gets the whistle. But on the flip side of that, I don't want to see too much from the bunker.
1: Yeah, but again, I think the bigger thing is who's the guy in the bunker tonight? I didn't remember the name from the one we had for the game at Eden Park.
0: Chris Butler. He's in the bunker tonight. I'm not sure if that's the same as the one. Yeah. But it should be a good game. After the break, I can give you those betcha odds for just some options and maybe look at the Clive Churchill medal as well, because that's always a good talking point. Who's going to be the man of the match? Because you always remember, you know, who was the man of the match, especially one that sticks out to me, I think.
1: I tell you what will be funny. I think they've been quite lenient on the judiciary through the playoffs in regards to players not being suspended. I guarantee if any Kiwis involved tonight, you can guarantee there must be two or three games going into the Test Series. I just don't think the NRL should have jurisdiction over the international game.
0: Well, we've already seen that. We've already seen that in the last week. So, you know, he's going to miss...
1: He did break a player's leg, I guess, but...
0: But he's going to miss all of the Kiwis' pool games at the World Cup.
1: Yeah.
0: So,
1: you know, you just sit there and go, yeah, you watch the skullduggery of the Australians come out tonight, mate. There's a reason why Chopper Reid and Ned Kelly are national heroes in Australia. I'll leave it there.
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0: Kosev turns it back to the open. Through the hands of Nevin. Finding Field. Across for Craig Innes. Hubawadi will score. Hubawadi puts it over the line. First try of the grand final. Down the short side. The Lions. And then Innes and a quick ball for Hubawadi. And back in field the Lions. On the outside it's Toovey. Toovey gets the little legs pumping. Now Innes will score. Innes is over the line. Scoreboard, there's 2 points for them. Matthew Jones. And away. Bro Davis. A dummy to Craigie. He'll go over. Robbie O'Davis. Field. They're trying to get to the extreme left. Lions has put Nevin in. Nevin's in. Manly's third try.
1: Well, that'll hurt to this Manly side.
2: The ball.
0: O'Davis, come back to you, Gary. No, it's gone astray. And McDougal comes off the wing to be tackled by Toovey. This is the last.
1: Jeff Toovey has taken the boot of Adam McDougal. And I can't believe the touch judge didn't come in on that one.
0: Now, McDougal, powerhouse runner. He's lost the ball. No, it's a penalty to Newcastle.
1: Oh, well, were there two in the tackle? Jeff Toovey certainly doesn't think so.
0: 20 metres out, 20 in from touch, hits it and gets it beautifully. Gardner, Lyons losing his footing. Back for Kosev. Inside pass for Hill. The kick across the ground from Kalila to Lyons. Lyons flicks it out the back. Field has got it. Manly throwing it about. Menzies away for Hubawadi. He puts the ball on the ground and Newcastle come up with it.
3: How good's this? Honestly, this is great rugby league. It's what it's all about.
1: Well, Clippy will take it.
0: Clippy Lyons puts in the shot, but it's wide.
1: First.
0: That's your job. Now Andrew. Andrew Johns puts the dummy together. Then he picks up O'Davis. O'Davis looking for his second try. It's a try. He's on the line. I think it's a try. He has put him on the line. Here's the shot. Gets the kick in. It looks, it's on. No. Heavens above, it's Lyons with the ball.
1: Andrew Johns.
0: Here it is. And, oh, knocked down by Manly. Six little tackles. There's 20 seconds on the clock. Albert, he will play it. 21 metres away. Down the blind, Andrew Johns. Inside for Albert. Albert will score. Albert will score. Newcastle have won the grand final.

Bit of Tina Turner. God, what a time in rugby league that was, eh? Just the golden era of the 1990s. I'm sure today's generation love what they're seeing now, but man, that brings back some nostalgia. How good is Ray Warren as a caller, eh? Just the voice. You know, certain commentators just have a voice. Doesn't matter what they say, it just sounds good. Phil Liggett in cycling, great example. Whispering Ted Lowe in snooker. Oh, I'll put TJ in there, Tony Johnson for rugby, to be perfectly honest.

0: Newcastle 22, Manly 16. He had Robbie O'Davis for the Newcastle Knights at fullback, Darren Albert, Adam McDougall, Owen Craigie were your centres. Albert was on the wing. The other wing was Mark Hughes. You had your 5'8 halfback combination of Andrew Johns and Matty Johns. How good was that, eh? Your 8 was Tony Butterfield. Bill Peden was your 9. Paul Harrigan, your 10. Wayne Richards, your 11. Adam Muir, your 12. Mark Glanville, your 13. On the bench, Troy Fletcher, Scott Connolly, Lee Jackson, Steve Crowe, and Mel Riley. Oh, Mel Riley was your coach. For Manly, Shannon Nevin was your fullback. Danny Moore, the great Craig Innes, did win a grand final with Manly. Former All Black, out of Sacred Heart College, hell of a player. Terry Hill, John Hopewadi, Jeff Tuvey, Craig Field, David Gillespie, Anthony Colella, Mark Carroll, Steve Menzies, Daniel Gartner, Nick Kosef, the great Cliffy Lyons, Neil Turney, Scott Fulton, Andrew Hunter, and of course the great Bobby Fulton was your coach. Your Clive Churchill medal winner that day was Robbie O'Davis. Can Newcastle win tonight? Can they do the unthinkable? Last year, Wooden Spoon, potentially grand final winners 365 days later or a year later. It's probably a few more days, a few less days if you look at the calendar. What an opportunity, eh, for the Warriors. They must be just kicking themselves with what they're going to watch tonight. The Newcastle Knights have got there. The Roosters have got there. Arguably, they will probably feel they were the better team than both of those sides throughout the season. But it's about momentum. It's about one-off football, isn't it? I don't know if anyone remembers, too, from that game. You had Mark Carroll for Manly. They had that great rivalry with Paul Harrigan, and I think it was only into the second minute of the game. Carroll came in over the top after a cheap shot from Harrigan on Jeff Tuvey. And it was all on. Bit of biff.
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9: Grand final highlights. We might even jump forward a little bit, maybe bring you back to 2015 North Queensland Cowboys. Hey, Jonathan Thurston, one of the greats, mate. That next.

0: right to left then. There's the kickoff. Let the party begin. It's gone away to Milford. It's gone to Reid. They've opened up some space. Oates is sprinting down the left side. He's inside the 20. He's going to go all the way through the finals, and maybe for the Cowboys' first try, they're over. They're in to score. It's Justin O'Neill.
1: And it's set up by the hooker, Ray.
0: Granville.
1: A mistake. Gillett picks it up. And Millie goes. Sram does go.
0: Yes, he does. He goes through, gets it to Jack Reid. And Jack Reid, he gets over the line to score a grand final try. Granville for Thurston. Back for Lachlan Kerr. Steps away from one, gets out of another, he's outside the 40, he's cleared his own half, got the ball away, back to Hunt, ball is taken, one-on-one by Felt, 42 metres out from the line, Granville for Taumalolo, Taumalolo to the 30 metre line, he played it quickly to Granville, Granville on to Tamo, Tamo 15 away, got a ball away to Morgan, Morgan to Thurston, ground 12 out,
2: one to go,
0: tackle 5, this is the last, it's bounced away to Thurston, comes up Blair, got rid of Blair, pushes away from McCulloch, Thurston gets the ball to Morgan, Morgan crosses the 20, comes away to O'Neill, gets the ball away, and Felt, Felt has scored, Felt has scored in the corner, look at the box.
1: Wow.
0: What else can this grand final provide?
1: Wow.
0: So, from right to left, the Cowboys... Oh.

0: Yeah, remarkable, remarkable grand final 2015. Ray Warren still says it's the best that he ever called. And boy, what a wonderful broadcasting career he did have. Jonathan Thurston there, eh? The sides, Darius Boyd for Brisbane, Corey Oates, Jack Reid, Justin Hodges, Jordan Kahu, Anthony Milford, Ben Hunt, Sam Thaiday. Interviewed Sam Thaiday once for a decent period of time on Radio Sport. He was over here doing one of those celebrity boxing matches. Hell of a nice bloke, actually. Andrew McCullough and then Adam Blair. We got to know Adam in recent years. Son used to compete in surf lifesaving at Mudiwai, so we used to go down to the odd event. Nice man these days with, actually, Newcastle. So he'll be absolutely stoked tonight with Adam Blair. Right, we've got Alex Glenn, Matt Gillette, Corey Parker, Jared Wallace, Mitchell Dodds, Joe Ofahingawe, Cody Nikarima. That was that Brisbane Broncos team back in 2015. Fullback for North Queensland was Lachlan Coote, Kyle Fout on the wing, Justin O'Neill and Kane Lynette were your centres. Antonio Winterstein was on the other wing. Your 5'8"s were Michael Morgan and Jonathan Thurston. Your prop was Matt Scott, Jake Granville, James Tomoe, Gavin Cooper, Ethan Lowe and Jason Tomalolo. They had John Asiata, Scott Bolton and Ben Hannett off their interchange bench. Good sides. I'm not sure they're the best sides I've ever seen, but arguably the best grand final of all time. Yeah, remarkable. 2015, eh? The drama that only the NRL and the occasional grand final can bring. It was a wonderful AFL final last week too between the Brisbane Lions. Watched the last 5 minutes of that game, man. 17 points back with about 6 or 7 minutes to play, and the Brisbane Lions found a way of getting up over the Fremantle Dockers in a very, very... in what will go down as one of the great grand finals in 10 years from now. Sometimes you need time, don't you there, Braden?
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2: The Rugby League action doesn't finish with the NRL Grand Final. 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
4: Night and Day has done the maths, and they've worked out there are over 60 ways Kiwis enjoy a pie, like the Smoko pie, the late night pie.

0: the car. Pie. That one's good. 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
6: I mean, yeah. There are some stories there. Dally Cherry Evans, isn't it, is probably the story for the Roosters. And, yeah, if Newcastle win it, will be the fairy tale. It'll be one of the great fairy tales, one of the great stories from basically the shithouse to the penthouse, you know. We're going to bring you the next one now, which is the 2023 NRL Grand Final. That a game was played between the Penrith Panthers and the Brisbane Broncos.
7: The Grand Final is off. May the best team lift the trophy later tonight. High in the air. It's a try and it's Penny. In a remarkable quirk of fate for the Panthers, Reynolds nailed the kick and batted it back. And Penny was waiting with open arms for the first try of the Grand Final. Tyson Smoothie flag.
8: He's got there.
9: Tommy Flegler.
7: Here's Roman with a standing start with blistering footwork. He's bent up a pace, man, with a corner. What a try! And Roman has ignited the grand final and Brisbane ahead. Gets the ball away up to Cogger, trying to make the tackle. Man again, straight through. As Roman is going to get a try, scoring double in the grand final. Brisbane are motoring home. Now Walsh.
10: Cleary gets through. Where's the support? Back on the inside. Leota with the try.
8: Here we go.
10: Under the post. The Panthers are in.
8: And there he is. He stands up in the big moment. Nathan Cleary.
10: Cleary on the back of points. Wants a 40-20. Oh, he might have nailed it. Nathan Cleary with an unbelievable play.
7: To within 12 of Brisbane's line. Kenny. Cogger first receiver. Cleary second. Out the back to Crichton. They might have a chance here. Crichton for the line.

0: bad sides, were they? Not bad sides indeed. All right, we've got one to go. One to go. We'll take a break, though. And when we come back, we'll bring you the 2003 Grand Final. Looking forward to this one. Anyone think off the top of their head what the 2003 Grand Final was? Penrith Panthers, Sydney Roosters.
1: Here's one of the low tiles. There's an injury for Crocker. He went in, he misfired, and he's in all sorts of trouble in back play.
2: Hold on here. Finch throws it down at Campbell, piggybacks into the earth.
1: Centre of the ground. Critters intercepted. Intercepted by Ryan Cross. Beautiful tackle by Pulitua.
2: Well, what was he doing back there? Having a little rest, I think. But luckily for Penrith that he was.
1: Probably would have been in more grand final. Made by Critters. Critters to the 20-metre line. Here's Rooney. Here's the first try. There's the first points. Rooney has scored for the Panthers. Luke Rooney scores after Critters makes a fantastic run. The one that they proudly took back to Bondi. Here's a beautiful ball by Fittler, getting it away, and a crawling Flannery is tackled. Absolutely centimetres away from the line. Now it's gone out to Finch, and they're in trouble, the Panthers. Flannery uses Hegarty. Hegarty's in to score. Hegarty scores first place for the defending premiers.
2: And it came from a mistake from the Panthers, who'd done well to hold out for six.
1: And now it's from Critters away to Girdler. It's come off the feet of the Roosters. Fittler's gone after it. Then he scoops the ball away to Byrne.
2: You will ever see in any game. Unbelievable. What the pick up by Fittler, a flying winger, and only one man standing between the try line, a try to the Roosters, and it's Scott Sattler.
3: Girdler's gone out there, Ray. Signal the bench, he can't run, he's gone.
1: Finch gets it away, it's over to Cross. Girdler's got him around the legs. It came off Rickardson, it's gone bouncing around. What's Ben Hamilton going to do? He's allowed it to go on.
4: Yeah, Ryan Girdler, we are told, will not be back tonight. It's a calf muscle injury.
1: Critters waits, and he looks at Campbell. He goes away and throws the dummy. He's over. Critters is in. Critters still up the front and scores the second try. They're 22 metres out from the line. Here's a field goal attempt. Charged down by Michael Crocker.
2: Charged down. And he's... Oh, Crocker is... He is in trouble again from that charge down.
1: Now Campbell's in position, so is Gower. They take another one. Prentice goes wide to Rooney. Oh. Rooney's over. Rooney's in. His second try. It is Penrith's third try. The Panthers, they go out.
0: Yeah, indeed. Look, it's over in the NPC, 68-28. Just ridiculous scorelines, man. Lose to tackle. It's actually not actually that enjoyable watching it. Anyway, it puts Taranaki up into fourth place on the NPC. Fifth place, in fact, with 34 points. North Harbour still to pay Bay of Plenty this afternoon. A win there for North Harbour will see them go atop of the table ahead of Canterbury before we head into the quarterfinals next week. That is pretty much us, done and dusted. Don't forget, 8 o'clock tonight, Sam Ackerman and the team will bring you a bit of a pre-NRL Grand Final show. And then from around 9 o'clock, we will pick up live action out of Australia. Looking forward to this one. It is the Roosters taking on the Knights to decide the premiers for 2026.
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0: look, I kind of feel for the kid if he's thrown in there. That would be terrifying. But what a moment. What a piece of history that would be, just to add to this special occasion. Let's get straight into some of the head-to-heads now. Blake, at the we saw the Roosters have been the red hots for the whole week. How are they placed now?
1: Yeah, you just read out the team list before, the absence of Connor Watson. They've just hit form and hit the players together at the right time. No Gus Crichton for a long period of time towards the back end of the season, Sam, but the boys are healthy and they've been installed $1.44 favourites. They've taken 55% of the money so far, but actually the Knights are the worst result for the TAB as far as the game is concerned. They're out there at 290, Sam, so a few punters. And in the futures, there's been a few plays in them. There's been $1,000 on them at 51s.
0: Really?
1: There's been $1,000 on them at 31s and $1,000 on them at 12. So
0: wow.
1: In terms of the futures, there's plenty of money on the Knights, and there'll be a couple of nervous punters out there tonight.
0: Because this team, being the wooden spooners, we shouldn't forget this, Blake. Last year, dead, stone cold, motherless last. And here they are, a win away from the grand final. Anyone who jumped on them then is very, very brave.
1: Yeah, even a couple of weeks ago, so the 20+1 Panthers were 240 favourite to set the scene a couple of weeks ago to win the competition. And with their absence, there's certainly been plenty of money around for the Roosters and the Knights. Interesting one, total points. 80% of the money, Sam's, over on over 42.5 points. So they're expecting to see a bit of points around a 30-14 type result will get you the overs over the line. So they expect maybe both sides to get 20+ points, which is an interesting market. Roosters 13+, taking 55% of the money. A man, Marky Mark, he's by far the most in terms of it to score a try and first try. Half of all same game multis include him. And the next best backed is Dom Young, as you mentioned, the former trick. And further down the list, Francis Manulelelua, as you mentioned as well, has been taking some money to score the first try. So there's a bit about both of the teams, Sam, both been well supported as far as the future is concerned. The Roosters were the second best team behind the Warriors in terms of overall money. But when you got 1,000 on at 51, it doesn't take that much to turn the book.
0: Yeah, exciting times, and we've got lots to get through on the show. We're going to be talking about some of the best things to add into your multi, what you can do to pad it out, look at some of the ones that, those little stuffers that help just to give you your, whether you want to always play it safe with a bunch in a row, whether you had yourself a first try scorer or somebody a little bit out there as a try scorer to add onto it. We're going to give you some that'll help to build you along. Now, whether you believe the Knights are going to get it done or the Roosters will probably have a big sway in some of these as well. So make sure you're listening along and paying attention. Had a text through about not being able to pick up the Sport Nation in Auckland anymore. Correct. Yeah, picking up the Hamilton one, very hard to hear. We appreciate that. No fancy apps on your phone, rely on the radio. You can also jump on to any old laptop you got as well and jump on and listen live at sportnation.nz if you aren't on the apps. But if you can grab yourself an app, I thoroughly recommend it. Great way to listen there as well. We are on iHeartRadio and Rover as well. So wherever you want to get involved, plenty of places to listen to Sport Nation and pick up the commentary, which we'll be getting to right about 9 o'clock tonight. We've got some juicy odds coming up for you on the other side of this break show, brought to you by Ringers Western, sticking together through work, life and sport.
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0: Warriors in the third minute, so they know how to get it done early. And the Roosters, they've been just about even better. Eight of their last games, they've scored the first. The last 10, they've scored the first try, and they've been averaging a first try time of about 8 minutes. So that certainly brings it in that play. They both want to come out and lay the foundation, and that brings us into the anytime try scorers, because we've got a couple that have popped up on the radar that have been scoring first and often lately. James Tedesco, Fletcher Sharp, and potentially Dane Gagai as well, has had a bit of a sniff of the Clive Churchill. We'll talk about him later on. I know he's a big game player as far as the Maroons are concerned, but as far as anytime tries and first tries, James Tedesco and Fletcher Sharp stand out from the Roosters and Knights in that respect and what they've done in the last 10 games.
1: So as far as the odds go, what are we looking at when it comes to both try scorer and first try scorer? Do we have any indication of where the punters see you going, and certainly what are the favourites within the TAB?
0: Yeah, the favourites, our man Marky Mark, $1.82. Yeah. Cents. He scored doubles in his last two games, and he was the player last week. The Dolphins were probably looking like to score the first try, and he got the intercept, ran 80 metres, and then the Dolphins, they conceded two tries quickly off the back of that afterwards. So there's plenty of support around him again. There's support for Robert Toyer. He scored a try in every one of his last five games. He's at $2.60 to score any time. He fits the profile of the centre scoring, so if you like him to score first, and he's shown he's a big game player in Origin, he's been a brilliant player. He's at $12 to score first, and I think he's in for a big game. I don't mind him at all at around that $2.60 price. Fletcher Sharp at $3.45. He had the injury against the Cowboys at Vegas, it sort of held him back for the first 12 weeks. I think he's been one of their best players. He knows how to score early. He's at $3.45 any time try. So it's not just the wingers, Dan Tupou and Marky Mark, Robert and Dom Young. It's the centres and halves. And we haven't even talked about James Tedesco as well. He's at $2.70 any time.
1: Yeah, absolutely. And knowing Anita Waze as well, when the ball comes his way, the reason Robert Torres scored so many tries is because of Noonga Tigawazi. He's not just in rare try scoring form. His freakish ability for an offload or to find a way through with a chip or a kick or something is pretty unreal. That right hand side for the Roosters, I know that you can't discount Daniel Tupou. He is a try scoring freak, certainly, as well, delivers in big games, but the focal attack is going to come down that side because they've been so hot there of late.
0: Yeah, they've built that success. You're right down that right hand side. That opens up Teddy to come through the middle. He's at $12.50 to score first. And for the Knights, you've got players, you mentioned Brabin Best, to score the first try. He's at $21. He's at a big price today, and at $4.25 to score a try. So there are options, and when you consider 80% of the money is over 42.5 points, there is expected to be plenty of tries around. So don't mind that in terms of the outside backs, and have to turn the attention to Francis Manulaloa, is at $5.50 any time try, because he's been showing up, and his mate Jermaine McEwen, he's been too far away. He's at $6.40 himself.
1: So taking on the Knights, taking on a defensive unit in the Roosters that have been the best performed across the season, if you count the finals as well. They had their moments. They've certainly been guilty of switching off, and they get a chance to break a hoodoo that has never been done. Not once since the comp started in 1908. No team has conceded 50 points in a game and gone on to win a premiership in that season. They conceded 50 with all their changes against the Rabbits in the final game of the season. So that hoodoo would be gone forever should they get it done. The defence in the final series has been impressive. No team in regular season, the final series form of recent history comes close to the extraordinary change that the Knights have produced. They have conceded less points in their last three games than they did in a solitary game in their last game against the Warriors. They got 42 points on them, and I think they've conceded something in the vicinity of 38 points at this current stage, 36 to 38. They've been remarkable on defence. Can it hold in a big game against a team that knows how to score? They've scored 40 points, the Roosters, in the last couple of games.
0: Yes, that round 26, 27 by, that just worked the oracle. Jacob Saifidi, he had that the suspension. They've just had to sort of reset from there, and then they've got up for it every week. Either defence has proved out of sight, and the last time Sammy, they did play the Roosters 23-22. It was actually a really close game up at the Hunter. Dylan Lucas just injured his ankle so badly, you never thought he'd be back this year.
1: I cannot believe he's playing.
0: He's back, and they've just got

0: Yeah, same thing. If you're a Knights booster, whether you're a fan or you think, you know what, I believe in that fairy tale, I reckon they're going to go ahead and get it done. Who are the players you should be looking for and within the Knights to make sure you go, look, I can double up on that. I think the Knights win. If the Knights win, one of these gentlemen score a try. They are just potent on the edges.
1: Yeah, they've got Dom Young. He's that sort of the barometer of how well they're going, streaking down that side. Greg Margiu at 260. But yeah, I'm all over Fletcher Sharp today at 345.
0: Yeah.
1: I think he's going to have a big game. One of those young players from the region who's been really catching my eye the last few weeks, what he's been doing. He's been tough in defence as well.
0: Yep.
1: He was super solid last week, covering the area that Phoenix Croslin was away from. They scored a try immediately after Croslin got sent off last week, and that's when you thought they were going to kick away when Lindsay Smith scored. But in that second half, I think he really brought them together well, and I think with an extra player on the field, Thomas Kahn, he's going to be allowed to really go about his work attacking. So he's at 345.
0: Haven't just to be clear, he's not an extra player. He's the player filling in.
1: Yeah, he's the player filling in.
0: Just in case you're listening, going, they get 14. No, still 13. Sorry, Blake.
1: Yep, 100%. And we even talked about Kalen Ponga for a try. He's at $3.80, and he's sort of third or fifth cab down the rank as far as the Knights concerned. So they're not a one-man band, even though he's such an influential player.
0: The thing with Kalen Ponga, that is biggest when he is not on the scoreboard and his Knights are winning, he's a bigger influence than if he's scoring. He is great to be the extra set of hands, essentially operating as a versatile, speedy half, rather than guy who's trying to get himself that highlight reel try. It should be pointed out, if you think the Knights win, Blake, I put this to you. If the Knights win, do you think there's any real case to suggest that one of their wingers is not on the try scoring list should they win a premiership?
1: I think they'll have to play very well to win and not have a winger involved, right?
0: So my thought is, if you go into the duos market, if you go into the way some of the power play options, you look at those wingers and think, is there an option there where I can say that at least one of those wingers scores a try if you're backing the Knights win? Because I think that's definitely worth keeping an eye on.
1: Yeah, you can combine a couple of their wingers. That could be a nice play as well to score, and that could be the way to go. You've got Bradman Best in there with Marky Mark at 148. So there's so many combos that you can go for one or more, or two or more. So, yeah, don't mind their wingers. You look Bradman Best, Fletcher Sharp, I think there'll be plenty of ways where they can get it done, and it'll be off the back of a Kalen Ponga success down that left side. Visions of him in that first try that Fletcher Sharp should have scored. Ponga palmed off Tomato Martin, and Fletcher Sharp should have scored up the inside. So players are going to be hanging around KP, and those are the guys that are going to capitalise.
0: Yeah, look, we're going to, on the other side of this break, we're going to be talking about the Clive Churchill medalist market, as well as some of the multi-builders and some swing for the fence options we've got lined up for you as well. You can find it all on the TAB website, and of course the TAB app as well. It is R18. Do bet responsibly. Show brought to you by Ringers Western, sticking together through work, life and sport.
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0: left-hand side. Chanel Harris-Savina. Pompey! Here's a chance. Reece Walsh. He capitalised. He gets the fullback. Reece Walsh scores one of the great grand final tries.
1: Welcome to Grand Final Day 2026.
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3: Yeah.
2: Okay, well, there you go. You're filling it out magnificently.
3: Shout out to our man, Noddy. Always looking after the SEN family here.
2: Well done, Nod. All right, let's get the ground for the weather report for Invigor Canola from BASF, bulging with benefit. So, top temperature of 25 degrees today here at Accor Stadium, but certainly backed off a little now. So Accor Stadium currently 19 degrees. Beautiful conditions for rugby league, though. Barely a cloud in the sky earlier today. In fact, there wasn't a cloud in the sky earlier today. So we've got perfect conditions for rugby league. Any insights here? We had Timmy Manor talking earlier, Scope, about the impact that the hot weather can have on the field, makes it a little bit slippery at night. Any thoughts on that?
3: I'm just trying to remember back to our grand final. I think we had a very similar night to this. It might have been a pretty decent day, nothing crazy, not too much dew. We had a pretty good night of it. It led to a good contest. What about you, Chad? 16. What was the what were the conditions like? Can you remember?
4: Perfect conditions.
3: Yeah.
4: Sunny, hot day in Sydney. Similar to today, I guess. You know, it was the conditions underfoot were perfect. There was no dew on the ground. A little bit of a breeze around as well, which takes the dew off the field. And

0: As a kicker, sometimes you need to obviously know that with the skid of the ball on the field, but yeah, perfect conditions.
1: Invigor Canola from BASF, bulging with benefits. Keno Go coin toss. Keno Go, the $40 million jackpot. Download the app. We had it earlier there with Kalen Ponga and James Tedesco, so we're looking forward to determining the outcome on that one. You want to receive in a grand final?
2: No, I want to kick.
1: You want to kick?
2: You set the tone with your defence.
1: You want to kick, Chad?
0: Absolutely. You want to kick because straight away you can...
2: You want to rip into them.
0: You can rip in, and also you can win the field position battle early by kicking off, because you think that team will kick inside their own 40, opposition catches on the full, then they get tackled on their 30, and straight away you're already winning the field position battle.
1: Keno Go, you can play with $2 today. Final word then, Scope, for best sheds, Australian sheds at the lowest prices. What's going to be the final word you're going to hear from Justin Holbrook if you're a Newcastle Knights player?
2: Justin Holbrook, continue to ride the wave. Let the Newcastle fans earn the right with the Newcastle fans to get behind you. And when they do, just continue to build on that momentum that you've had almost this entire year. They're playing with house money. They'll want to go out and they want to play sideline to sideline like we've talked about so much. Don't stop what's been working for you now. They've been attacking sideline to sideline, but they've been defending sideline to sideline. And what I mean by that, they've been turning up for each other, and that's what Holbrook will expect from this afternoon.
1: Best sheds, Australian sheds at the lowest prices. What about Trent Robinson? You heard from Coach Robinson last year. What's he saying right now, Chad?
0: I think it'll just be really steely on them going out and expressing who they are, the Sydney Roosters. They're such a physical side. They'll want to throw the first punch. They'll want to run to break tackles. We saw how physical they were last week against the Dolphins. They bashed the Dolphins with their line speed, with their tackle, and I think he'll be very focused on getting that opening 20 minutes right for the Sydney Roosters.
1: Benaiah Uiolo in jersey number 20. He is the replacement player on the interchange for Connor Watson. Harrison Graham back to the bench. Thomas Cant is going to start in that hooker position, and Diesel Hagen in jersey number 21 has been added to the 19-man squad for Justin Holbrook. Keep the text messages coming in, 0457 736 736. We're going to get ourselves to a break right now. When we come back, we'll have all the pre-game entertainment as we build up to the big one. Roosters and the Knights live on SEN.
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17: Well, we're just about ready to have Jai Arrow go around the stadium. That is a hell of a motorbike that he's got himself on. Welcome back to the grand final coverage here on SEN. My name's Jimmy Smith alongside Justin Horrow and Chad Townsend. We've been calling footy all year, boys, and you can just feel it, the sense that's come over the stadium right now. I don't know whether it's come over you guys as well, but stakes are raised. This is it. This is what these guys have been training for since November of last year. And very shortly, we're going to have 34 players, maybe more, 34 players get to live out their dreams again on the biggest stage, Chad.
18: Absolutely, Jim. This is why we play grand final. The biggest day of the year as the trophy gets delivered to a core stadium. Yeah, the crowd is slowly building here. It's going to be an absolutely amazing atmosphere. And two teams, yeah, what a grand final we've got in front of us. And I do agree that it's slowly starting to

0: build here. I'm really looking forward to this game.
1: How are you travelling, Scopey?
2: Yeah, building with anticipation. The grand final preview show is about to happen now. Celebration for Jai Arrow and what he's been through, and an Australian ensemble that are about to sing a song here. So I think that's going to get me really emotional and can't wait for it.
1: Amy Shark, the Screaming Jets, Grinspoon, Teen Jesus and the Gene Teasers, and Peking Duck all performing tonight as Jai Arrow is going to go around the stadium to the strains of You'll Never Walk Alone. Keep the text messages coming in. Have a great call, boys. Go the Knights. Good on you, JJ. You've been with us all year. So
0: yeah, and all day, you. To be honest. Yeah,
2: he's a legend, JJ.
1: As a Manly supporter, I don't care who wins as long as DCE loses. Wow. That's from 731. Come on. Actually, I was going to say put your name on it, but Belrose he did. Eagle. Belrose Eagle. Good on you, Belrose Eagle.
2: Here we go. Here's Amy.
1: So we're getting ready for Amy Shark. Used to work at the Gold Coast Titans. Can you believe?
2: Did she really?
1: She did, yeah. Her husband and manager is a former salary cap manager for the Gold Coast Titans. So I think he's managing Amy's salary right now. I've been here since 1 p.m. with my best mate, who's a massive Knights fan. Good luck with the call. Going to listen live. The Doggies fan sitting in 628. Good on you.
2: Love it how we let us know where he's sitting too. That's
1: yeah, we love that. If you're in the stadium, you're listening via the SEN Stadium, let us know. 0457 736 736. Roll call. Currently doing the airport pickup in Brisbane. Any chance you could put a call into PVL to pause it till I get home? Dan, we'll do our best. We'll do our best. So,
2: I ran into PVL, actually. First time I ever ran into PVL.
1: And did you shake his hand?
2: Yeah, first time, yeah.
1: There you go.
2: Yeah. Hey, JA's in the house too?
1: Oh, aren't we? There's a bit of Channel 7 royalty has walked into the room. No, it's not Katie Brown. It's Julie Stafford. Oh, wow. Great to have you with us.
3: Happy birthday.
1: Whose birthday? KB. There you go. Happy birthday, KB. Actually, why don't we get, we want to get you on. Here we go. Here we go. Look at this. Jaleesa Apps. This is the magic, I was going to say of radio, but really it's the magic of Raul.
3: Yes.
1: So he's got you going. Have we got you going?
2: Not just yet. It's coming through.
1: Hang on.
2: Yeah.
1: Very hard to silence you, JA. We know that's the case. So, all right, keep the text coming. 0457 736 736. How are we going here?
4: Am I on?
1: Yeah, there we go. There we go. Yay. Welcome, JA.
4: How are we? What's going on?
1: Oh, well, we're excited for this game of rugby league.
4: I'm excited too.
1: We just got a sense, like, and just feel it. There's just an electricity that goes around at sporting events like this, and I reckon it's just kicked in here at the NRL Grand Final.
4: Yeah, it was so nice to see the fans actually see all the players get on the bus, the Knights players, and what a bloody cutie Justin Holbrook is. He was waving to all the fans. He's just embracing every second of it. It was so sweet.
1: Heard him interviewed. Well, it was yesterday an interview, but heard it today, and he just kept talking about, is it a bit different? Of course it is. Are we going to embrace it? Of course we are.
4: Yeah. They haven't shied away from it all week.
1: Not at all. Which is, it's been fantastic. And we mentioned earlier, you know, how challenging it was to get tickets to this game. So challenging. Venues New South Wales said, oh, well, we'll open up McDonald Jones Stadium. Let's have a listen to our pre-game.

0: Wow, so there you go. In a tribute to Jai Arrow, got to make mention, Nathan Charles, the former Wallaby star. He is, of course, a sufferer of cystic fibrosis. He has recently been diagnosed with motor neurone disease. He was riding shotgun with Jai Arrow as they did a lap of a course stadium. You heard from Amy Shark, Dave Gleeson of the Screaming Jets, and Phil Jamieson of Grinspoon. So they were all there in attendance. And that was very moving. Well done there to all involved. I got a feeling she looked like she was highly emotional, Amy, when she just sort of put a hand on Jai's shoulder. I've got a sense he might have been a young player at the Gold Coast Titans when she was still there working. So may even know him from her time there as work, when she was working there.
1: Yeah, and naturally just getting emotional in a moment like that as well. I guess the one positive for Jai, he's had so much celebration over the last couple of months. He's probably just used to these big moments and being out there, whereas Amy, like, you're a performer.
0: Yeah.
1: That can choke you up. Like, I've been choked up watching him over the last couple of months, so I can fully appreciate and understand if Amy was doing a little bit tough there to begin with.
2: Yeah,
1: so,
2: such a nice thing to include Nathan Charles as well. Obviously,
1: yeah, awesome.
2: the first person ever to play a professional contact sport with cystic fibrosis.
0: Yes.
2: Had, battled with that and then is going through his own battle at the moment. It's just nice touch to include him there.
0: So he was the general manager of rugby at Sydney University, and then after diagnosis, obviously concentrating on that, but certainly nowhere near the profile of Jai Arrow. I love the way that the entire Australian sporting public has embraced Jai Arrow, and it's great that the National Rugby League have done that with Nathan Charles. So absolutely fantastic. Boys, we're not too far away, so, and girl,

0: 40-20. Oh. I think it's hit the camera. I'm sure it's hit the camera because Kalyn Ponga has taken it. He charges forward, Kalyn Ponga. That's tackle one, and he's only 9 metres short of the halfway line. I'm pretty sure that's hit the camera, boys.
1: 100% has, Chad. Did you see that?
2: Yep.
1: We've got a...
2: Absolutely hit the camera, boys. You're thinking, what was going on there? Just kind of fell into Kalyn Ponga's lap and now gives the Newcastle Knights some great field positions. We see Fletcher Sharp up through the midfield.
0: Nearly got away from the defensive Fichetti. Fichetti's all over him. Doesn't get the six again from Adam G. Now they want to play out the right-hand side again as Ponga. He went short to McEwen. McEwen taken down. Good defensive work there. That was Smith who made the tackle. Now they go back centre field. Here's Sandon Smith. He's going to go to Croker. Croker trying to back his way upfield. Last tackle, 15 metres out. To the right they go. Sandon Smith out the back now to Ponga. Ponga frees up Dom Young. Dom just goes at him.
2: Oh.
0: Flings it back into the field of play.
2: Not played at.
0: Came off Sam Walker, waiting for a call from the sideline official. Hang on.
1: Oh, has Dom Young not flipped? He's offloaded that back into play, and that's come off Sam Walker.
0: I think they're ruling that the ball...
1: He didn't play it.
2: Yeah, it came in and hit Sam Walker in the head, the good old Falcon.
1: I mean, if you're trying to drag a player over the sideline, surely there's got to be some onus on the defending team there.
0: Nil all the scoreline for Liquorland. Choose to drink wise, and that's at the 5.5 minute mark. Elders Finance here for you. Righto, first six again. So the crowd didn't like it. What was that one for, Chad?
2: Yeah, I actually missed that one. I was taking a note, Jimmy. So
1: yeah, just slow on the ruck. Now, I thought there were a couple of opportunities for Newcastle to get one, but Adam G gives it to the Roosters, and very handy, about 25 metres out from their own goal line.
0: They're on the halfway line now as Radley goes out the back now to Cherry Evans, going to the right-hand side, and Cherry Evans dummies, doesn't quite find his runner, and he's going to be tackled 40 metres out. Slow play the ball. Now they go right side. Now Walker looking for the runner. That's Siwa Wong, and Wong is brought to ground. He's been... asked to play it 23 metres out from the Knights' goal line. Now they come. Long left-hand side. And Radley goes all the way to the line. Nafahu White goes over the top of one. Can't go over the top of Ponga, who stopped him.

0: Rugby league just about. That's on the Elders Finance clock. They're here for you. To the right side now. Here's another run from Siwa Wong. And he makes his way into Newcastle Knights territory. Nil all the scoreline. That's for Liquorland. Here's Fahu, though. He's charging forward. Brought down. Gain of about 10 metres. Last tackle. They'll go down a short side. Here's Cherry Evans. Puts a high ball up. This is Toya getting through. One-on-one with Ponga. Comes off the hands of Toya. I think it went forward. Kicked in the in-goal area by Walker. And let's have a listen to Adam G.
1: Okay,
0: okay, so they're saying the knock from Rob Toya, but they went forward and Walker kicked it into the in-goal area
2: clean
0: and scored it.
2: On sides, clean run of the ball.
0: Harvey Norman replay. This is Chris Butler in the bunker. Now that's Kalen's hand.
3: Kalen into Rob Toya, double knock on. So it's
2: touches the left hand of Kalen Ponga first. Just need direction.
0: Now it might be going backwards. Does it touch the hand of Robert Toya at all?
2: The touch from Kalen Ponga goes backwards. We need to see if there's a touch here from Robert Toya.
3: Yeah, there does. Yeah. That comes off his right hand.
4: Right hand.
0: So have a look at the Harvey Norman replay. Gion, is that conclusive? That it touches Rob Toya's hand?
3: Well, here we go. You can't say that. That's gone up.
2: After being hit backwards from Kalen Ponga, hits the hand of Robert Toya for a knock-on.
0: Okay.
2: We have a decision.
3: Adam G sent it up as a knock-on from Rob Toya, so you can't say that with any certainty that that wasn't knocked on by Rob Toya, so that had to be the only call.
0: Big moment in the match for Ben Nix, the best-known breaks. So this is going to be a Newcastle ball. Just waiting on the decision.
4: Love the effort from Rob Toya. Going down on the kick from Daly Cherry Evans, making the contest, puts it a 50-50 up with Kalen Ponga at the back there.
0: Down to the sideline for Thrive, your software for small business growth. We're just looking on what might be the first replacement here. A couple of Roosters on the bikes. Four Roosters sitting down. Six Knights all sitting down. Got the blue singlets on. So we're 8.5 minutes into this game. And it's been quite frantic. Here's Gagai looking for a run as the Knights bring it out from their own end. He's going to be tackled 19 metres out right in centre field. That's from his own goal line. They go the same way. Here's Marzu with another carry now. He goes straight at Radley, and Radley's there with DCE, and they drag him down. They'll keep going down a short side. Sharp goes out the back for Ponga, who can't get away from Toya.
4: Yeah, good defence, Toya.
0: Just was able to shut down the Newcastle skipper. So they come back to the centre of the field. It's Sandon Smith who finds it now with Frizzell, and they're just losing a bit of ground on that one. So not their best shift. Last tackle, 15 metres short of the halfway line. Again, it's Sandon Smith on this right side, and again, it's a kick downfield, not as big as his previous one.

0: The middle continues.
1: Gagai takes a carry. Now they go long left-hand side. This time Croker does go to Fletcher Sharp. He's trying to get on the outside of Wong. Wong's there defensively. Very good. Last tackle. So they're 8 metres short of the halfway line again. And again it's Sandon Smith. And this time puts it down for Nwongani Tawase, who takes it on the full, immediately fires it infield to Tedesco. He was looking at Tupo. Tupo wanted nothing to do with it. Said, you take that one, Teddy. I'll take the next. So here's Walker, juggled it. Now he's through. Walker into the backfield. Tupou loomed up alongside of him. He wasn't looking for him. But now they want to play. Robson finds Billy Smith charging over the advantage line. He had the ball ready to go. They're in Knights territory. Robson wants to run. Does it again. Can't find the run of Radley. But they're starting to kick the door down, Chad. Slow play the ball, Robson. Walker, dummy half. Goes right now to DCE. DCE out the back to Tedesco. Dummy. And then he's trying to slice through himself. Brought down by Sharp. Got some assistance there by Bradman Best. This is last tackle. Roosters 20 metres out. This time they go to DCE. Again, it's Nwongani Tawase. No, it's Toya. He took it on the full. Offloaded. Got to release it. Last tackle. Comes off Radley. Ponga's done it again. Ponga just hunted and hunted and hunted for the footy. Now he's staying down. Now he's staying down. And now Sandon Smith is into Victor Radley. Stand by.
2: We've seen that before.
3: Tackle zero. No, I thought he ducked into that ball. It's a play the ball. It's a play
4: there's
3: ball.
4: Not much in it. There's not much in it. Kalen Ponga maybe just trying to earn his team a little bit of a yardage penalty just because they're under the pump. But beautiful work from the Newcastle Knights captain and fullback.
1: Expert comments from Justin Horrow and Chad Townsend. Plumbing perfected. Shark bite Max.
2: Yeah, they've gone to that a lot today. The kick and putting pressure on Ponga at the back. He's answered every question so far, the Newcastle captain. Put his body on the line there to dive on that loose ball. We know how important it is. A lot of tired bodies out there at the moment. A lot of ball in play. The Knights having to do a lot of their work coming deep.
1: Hang on. Wow. Drop ball, Matt Croker. High tackle, Lindsay Collins. Let's hear from referee G.
2: Ooh.
3: Up and around the head. That's not sweet.
1: Harvey Norman replay. You know what? I think Lindsay hits his own head on the shoulder.
2: I think you're right. I think it looked worse than it did. It was the initial contact that forced the error.
3: Talk to him. Let us deal with it.
1: Oh, that's a penalty that's gone the way of the Knights. It was an awkward-looking fall from Matt Croker, but that was Nefahu White.
4: It's because his legs got buckled as well, which lowered his centre of gravity. Unfortunately, Lindsay Collins ended up hitting him slightly so high, but I think it was more head-to-head contact, and that's what saved Lindsay Collins on this occasion.
1: So let's have a look at it. Knights get themselves a penalty. 24 and a half minutes remaining in this first half. Nil all the scoreline for Liquorland. Legendary. Choose to drink wise. Now they've got a show.

0: Africa, not on this occasion. Hit him right around the ball. Big shot. Change of momentum for his team. A huge play from Nafahu White after points.
1: Yeah, that's a nomination for Tackle of the Day for Bar Crusher Boats. Tackle your next fishing adventure in a Bar Crusher. Huge moment there. The Knights, they don't get to their kick with their set after points, and now give the Roosters a great opportunity 35 metres out.
2: Player of the Day nominee for Omni Grit Direct. He's had some good involvements already.

0: And oh yeah, they keep going to that high ball, and they keep trying to put Kalyn Ponga under pressure of James Tedesco, that one-on-one. And the tough carries here for the Knights, they almost mucked that one up.
1: If there's a player you want to take a tough carry, though, after a mess-up, it's Greggy Mazu.
0: Absolutely. Lachlan Crouch onto the field, Jim.
2: He's been excellent throughout the final series, having a great season. Oh, there's the offload. This is monstering Roosters' defence. So Knights under siege here. Nice under siege. Fichetti it was that was doing the damage there. Now Gagai's trying to make some metres. There was no shift there. That's last tackle. And again, they're 27 metres out. Again, it's Fletcher Sharp. Oh. It's touched by a player. It bounces very easily for Nwangani Tawasi, who then tips it on to Tedesco. And that's a good win in that battle from the Roosters.
1: Great tackle, Sandon Smith.
2: Tedesco to play it 40 metres out from his own goal line. Here's Tupou with another carry. He's thinking offload, doesn't do it. Just short of the halfway line. 17 minutes remaining. 6-0 the scoreline. Knights over the Roosters for host plus. That's a plus. What have you seen, Scopey?
1: Yeah, first interchange for the Roosters as well. Lindsay Collins sprinted off the field. Nat Butcher on to the field in jersey number 16.
2: Interchange for Strength Meals Co. First of the night. Here's Radley to DCE. Goes out the back to Walker. That's a half and a 5-8 throwing to each other. Toya is brought down. Last tackle, 12 metres out. Walker at first receiver. Kick option. Does he kick a little bit shorter? Here's Fichetti trying to fly high. Comes off Gagai into the in-goal area. Referee says...
1: Ooh. Got another knock-on from the Roosters.
2: Okay, we'll have a look at the Harvey Norman replay on this one.
1: Sammy was petitioning to Teddy to challenge it and then didn't really say it with any conviction. Teddy ran up to Adam G and then quickly reversed back.
2: Okay, we'll get the Harvey Norman replay on that one. So, as Nat Butcher comes onto the ground, now Dom Young, there's four defenders that drag him to ground. Good run, though, from Tommy Ladd. Made 7 or 8 metres, tough metres. Here's a run from McEwen. That was good work from Thomas Cant out of dummy half too, by the way, boys. Now they go through Crouch, the spread to the left-hand side. Ponga releases, Bradman Best. Oh, Mazu had the extra man, threw it in field, picked off by the Roosters. Bobby T's got it.
1: Yeah, Knights need to be careful here because, you know, they've been really brave so far and they've defended their line, but this is like 3 or 4 occasions where they haven't got over the halfway line and made errors.
2: So the Newcastle chant goes up again. 15 and a half minutes remaining in the first half. Butcher it is. It's going to be stopped. Strong defence from Croker. Looking to get the quick play of the ball. They're away. Now Walker looking inside again. Went

0: And of course you got it. Roosters get the try. 6-4 the scoreline. And we've got some Marky Mark magic.
1: It's a clear mismatch, isn't it? Mark Nwanga Niitawase over Greg Marju. You just had that feeling. They'd gone there a couple of times throughout the course of the opening minutes in this game. And this time, the kick from Sam Walker is on the money. And Mark Nwanga Niitawase goes upstairs,
0: oh,
1: comes down, takes a specky. And Scope, what a try by the Roosters.

0: despite that dominance, despite that perfect game from the Roosters, they're down 12-0.
1: Yeah.
2: And the Knights have been comfortable with that, haven't they, Scope?
1: Yeah, this is what they've been doing the entire final series, haven't they? When you talk about Caelan Ponga, yeah, for sure, he's in the conversation with a lot of people for fullback, best fullback in the game. You know, you can argue, depending on game to game, season to season, what he doesn't get enough credit for is his defensive plays like that, because he's been doing that for the last couple of years.
0: So flipped on its head, this grand final. 12-0 is the scoreline. The Knights over the Roosters. 8.5 minutes remaining for Arctel, for 420 Pies and new generation DAF trucks. And the chant goes up around the stadium. Why wouldn't it? What a thoroughly enjoyable half of football you've had if you're a Newcastle Knights fan. Here's McEwen trying to go forward. Good defence there from Walker. Oh, and he's made a meal of it in the play of the ball there. Hang on, he might want to challenge here, Jermaine. Jermaine, you're not the captain, just have to remind you.
1: Yeah, I think he's trying to tell Adam G the rules as well. Because he continues to play and go through it. I think that's what he was appealing for. But this is the only thing that lets Newcastle down so far in this game. I've got Newcastle Knights 14 from 17, and I think that'll take them to 14 from 18, and all four of those errors have been coming out of yardage. They haven't even got over the 50-metre line. Two of them after points. Coach killers.
0: So here goes, Spencer Lenu charging at him. Win from the scrum. So now they go right-hand side. They would desperately love a try before half-time, the Roosters. Crichton's got to play it. Does so quickly. Robson out of dummy half, scheming, and there was no one with him. And he's going to be stopped about 3 metres short, right in centre field. So right-hand side they go. Cherry Evans, dummies, goes back the other way. Finds Butcher. He was a dummy half. They're just getting a little lost in this set, the Roosters. They did get a set restart early on in the count. They're down 12-0. Now Walker. Oh, Walker, has he done his foot? He stepped hard off that left foot and it just let him down.
1: No, he's just slipped, Jim.
0: Okay. Cherry Evans goes out the back to Tedesco. Little kick in there. Is that for no one? Batted over by Marzu. Tedesco was right there, but saved by the Newcastle winger. Dropout.
2: Yeah.
1: They're looking comfortably defensively, aren't they?
2: They are, Scope.
1: Newcastle, every time they get within the good ball region inside the 20, the Sydney Roosters, sort of pretty pedestrian, playing out the back, waiting for Newcastle Knights to make a mistake and be aggressive, and they're just not doing it so far.
0: Caelan Ponga, he's gone short pretty much the entire final series. Let's see what he does. He goes short. It's perfectly directed. It's taken by Daniel Tupou. Tupou nearly burst through. He's only 5 metres out, Daniel Tupou, and he's 4 metres in from the western touchline. Long they go to Walker, who then finds Butcher. Butcher brought down, 11 metres out, centre field. Cherry Evans on the right. They go to DCE. Now he wants to look on the inside. Here's Angus Crichton hit. Strong defence, and he's brought down 2 metres out. So it's on high alert here for the Newcastle defence as Butcher tries to back his way into them. Can't make a dent. So this time, Robson. Oh, he hit Crichton. He hit Crichton with a ball he wasn't expecting it. Fallen on by Ponga. And that is really, really sloppy attack from the Sydney Roosters.
2: Yeah, they look a bit rattled at the moment, the Sydney Roosters. They're attacking.

0: from Marky Mark. Maybe it's two touch. Maybe it's three.
1: He's kicked it off his shin, then his foot. That was his right foot. And then it's come off his left foot. And then it's bounced up perfectly for him in the in-goal area. That's a try.
0: And yeah. Kalen Ponga can't take this one away from him.
2: Yeah, he's got the golden boots on tonight too, Marky Mark. No one needs to say. And I've got to say, Rob Toya, take a bow. Without his chase, this wouldn't have happened. The young centre sprints down there on the back of that Jally Cherry Evans kick. And then Mark Nwanganeitawase, the toe, puts it on the toe and gets his try.
1: They needed that. They needed some reward for all the work they'd done in the first half. First try to the Newcastle Knights was really well worked. Second try was very fortunate.
0: Try confirmed?
1: Try confirmed now for the Roosters. Sam Walker will take the kick. He'll be 6 metres in from the eastern touchline, taking it back 23 metres. 12-4, the current scoreline. 12-6. Just gives that little bit more hope for the Sydney Roosters.
0: This is a huge kick. You've got to go up by sixes in a grand final.
1: Walker swings through it. Has been excellent this year. Flags go up, 12-6.
0: That's huge.
2: Yep.
1: That's the scoreline for Host Plus. That's a plus. And we've got a game on our hands. The contrasting styles of the Newcastle Knights and the Sydney Roosters that we've talked about all week is on full display. And neither of them has blinked.
2: It's been a fantastic first half. It's been a fast first half as well. The Knights doing a lot of their work coming out of their own end. A lot of yardage sets, and the Roosters finally make the most of their field position, which they've had a lot of in this first half.
0: They've been close to perfect, Jimmy. Yep. 20 from 21 sets, 95%, and only one try to show for it off a kick.
1: Here's Lenu off the back fence, and he's charging at them, and they hold him up. Good defence.
2: Great tackle.
0: He's had an impact.
1: That was Manu Leleiua.
0: They did a good job on him then, but he's had a real impact off the bench, Spencer Lenu.
1: Remember, no footy last week or against the Dolphins. Around the grounds for Chemist Warehouse, Roosters 30, Broncos 6, NRLW earlier today. Here's Crichton with a carry, and he's monstered by three defenders. They drag him to ground. 30 metres out centre field. Now Tedesco wants to go wider to Fichetti. Fichetti, can he stand in the tackle? He can't. They drag him down. That is tackle four. They'll keep coming the same way as Walker goes back the other way. Can he get away from Sandon Smith? He did do that. Now they go right side. Here's Crichton. He's going one-on-one with Fletcher Sharp. Has he got the ball presented? He had it out. He wants to offload. He doesn't. Just into Knights territory. Last tackle. So here goes Walker. Kick option, took his time, high one, going to come down with Ponga. Toya's getting through again. Ponga takes it. Can he get away from Toya? Great tackle, Bobby T. With a minute and a half remaining, 12-6 the scoreline. That's for Host Plus. That's a plus.
2: He's having a huge impact on the game at the moment. The right centre, Bobby Toya, with his chase. And the Sydney Roosters get complete yet another set, this time after points, and put the ball back in the Knights' half.
0: The line speed row from the Roosters, they're trying to force one more error out of yardage for the Newcastle Knights here to give himself an opportunity.
1: Got to hang on to it here, the Knights. Got to get to their kick. Here's Harrison Graham. Didn't have a runner with him, but he dummied, and then he made about 10 metres. They're 10 metres short of the halfway line, and it's last tackle. Fletcher Sharp with another kick. And again, it's a big one, and it's taken by Nwanganeitawase. They'll just about complete this set, the Roosters, as Tedesco explores an opening down the right side, and it's shut down. Good defence there from Bradman Best. Gee, we haven't called Bradman a lot.
2: Just about to say that. I feel like he's been a bit quiet in this first half. Bradman Best, the left centre for the Knights.
1: He always has an impact.
0: They haven't had any good ball when they've been shifting to the right, and I guess maybe you've got to give a lot of credit to Rob Toya because of that.
1: Wong with a strong carry. Got him into Knights territory. Now they go through Butcher. Walker double punt to Fichetti. Fichetti was brought down. Lovely tackle from Sandon Smith. Now Robson finds the run. Here's Lenu. Lenu's got the legs pumping again. Then he popped it out to Tedesco. Tedesco's there. Oh, the ball came off DCE. Picked up there by Manu Leleiua. An opportunity goes begging for the Roosters.
0: Who do you reckon was around the legs then on James Tedesco?
1: Was it Ponga?
0: What a captain's knock so far in the first half by the number one.
1: He just goes around every one of his players and gives them a touch.
0: And I was trying to figure out the colour of the headgear. I think it's a pink and blue headgear. But what an incredible half from the Newcastle Knights and Kalen Ponga.
2: Yeah, absolutely, Scobie. He's led by example. Kalen Ponga, the Newcastle Knights captain, getting a touch, getting around his teammates. A lot of tired bodies out there in this first half. It's been end to end. But the Knights, Jimmy, 12 points to 6. What a half.

0: Unbelievable rugby league on SEN. 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Francis Manu Leleiua and Kalen Ponga with the try. Sandon Smith 2 from 2. And for the Roosters, Mark Nwangani Tawase got one late. Sam Walker converted. 12-6. This game is up for anyone. We'll be back with all the action of the next 40 minutes. 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The 2026 NRL Grand Finals on a knife's edge. 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
4: As Fletcher Sharp gets us underway, high ball hanging in the air to Daly Cherry Evans, and here's Big Fahu coming off his line, and a strong defence straight away. Push back there, determined four-man tackle. Thomas Cant was one of them, and he's going to have to play it 10 metres out from his own goal line. Harrison Graham goes, it's Cant, goes now.
12: Here he is!
4: Frank the Tank has split him open! Francis Manulele'ua goes streaming through, and the Roosters can't believe it. First try to the Newcastle Knights. 8 metres out, just about centre field. They go right side with Walker. Kick now. Nwanga Niitawase over Marzu. Marky Laugh took it and

0: we've got some Marky Mark magic.
1: Looking at the grip now of Mark. You see on this angle, there's clear separation prior to Andy Grounding with the knock-on over the trial line. We have a decision.
2: That's wow.
3: Huge moment.
1: That's a good spot. I didn't see that originally.
0: Goes to Walker. Cherry Evans again. They've got him one-on-one with Marzu. Nwonga Nituase. Picked up by Ponga.
2: Wow.
0: Ponga is away. Daly Cherry Evans gives chase.

0: scores the try. Oh my goodness. In his last game in rugby league, he's done it again. We've got to check this one also. And why? Because this bloke could have done anything. Try to the Roosters. Finds the run, here's Lemieux. Lemieux's got the legs pumping again. Then he popped it out to Tedesco. Tedesco's there. Oh, the ball came off DCE, picked up there by Manu Leleua. An opportunity goes begging for the Roosters.
1: So do you reckon it was around the legs there, not James Tedesco?
0: Was it Ponga?
1: What a captain's knock so far in the first half by the number one.
0: 12-6, Knights over the Roosters. Francis Manu Leleua and Kalen Ponga with the try. Sandon Smith 2 from 2. And for the Roosters, Mark Nwanga Nituase got one late. Sam Walker converted. 12-6. This game is up for anyone. 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Let's get into it, boys. 12-6 the scoreline.

0: going to do? He's going to do, he's going to find a different way to think and do what you think he's going to do.
1: So the ball was there. It was sort of bouncing up. So he went, I'll kick it with my right leg. And it hit his shin and then hit his right foot. And then it, he kicked it with his left foot. And it bounced up perfectly for him in the in-goal area. Just amazing. 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
0: The Rooster spine. Reece Robson, Daly Cherry Evans, Sam Walker and James Tedesco. You've got 55% possession and have dominated field position and have only come up with 6 points. It's up to... They're all marquee players. They've all been paid big money throughout their careers to come up with moments like this. They've got to be able to ice it here in the second half for the Roosters.
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2: Yeah, there's a couple of big plays in and around the first half, which we've spoken about. But look, I want to give credit to Kalen Ponga and his leadership that he's shown in this first half. He's just said to this side, come with me, put the team on my back. I'm going to compete. I'm going to lead. And he's making the most of every opportunity at the moment, the Knights fullback.
1: So he's got to be heavily fatigued. Like, we've seen how much work he's been doing. And yet, at full time, he made it his point. Halftime. Go to every player. Just touch in with them. Hey, yep, great walk. Keep going. He's been inspirational. He's been absolutely superb. Halftime show for Rogers Willex for trailer axle suspensions and couplings. And GWM, go with more. Ampol's State of Origin in 2027 is going to make history. 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The only place to secure your tickets for the first ever State of Origin game in New Zealand. This is the halftime show for Rogers Willex Engineered Trailer Solutions and GWM. Go with more. Remember, you can't watch footy without Smiths. No Smiths, no game. A couple of Smiths involved for either side here, Sandon and Billy. And we're waiting for them to come out into the second half. If you're Trent Robinson right now, Chad, what are you saying to your team?
2: Yeah, I think you just want to calm them down. Like, they probably have a level of frustration. I think the Roosters having so much ball and possession and play the balls inside 20 and only having 6 points to show for it. So if I'm Trent Robinson, I'm saying, boys, let's calm down. Let's stick to our process, stick to our game plan. They've looked dangerous on the kicking game at the moment. I want to continue to target Greg Marju out there on that right-hand edge and keep competing on our kicks. But just continue to stay calm and back themselves in the long game.
1: And on the other side of the sheds, what's Justin Holbrook saying to his squad, Scopey?
0: Whatever he said in the previous three finals, it's worked for him so far, Jimmy. It's got him to this point here. They've been courageous. They continue to be courageous. They continue to work for each other. And it's going to be that sort of shut the gate mentality. It's going to be turning up for you, mate. They're going to be talking about the blue collared workers from Newcastle, doing it for Phoenix Crossland, doing it for Jacob Saifidi, doing it for all the Newcastle Knights, Dylan Brown, the players that can't be there tonight. This Knights, 17 that are on the field currently, because we have not seen Dylan Lucas yet. He was probably the most obvious candidate to come onto the field. Fletcher Hunt and Diesel Hagen are the other options, but it's most likely going to be Dylan Lucas unless something crazy happens here in the second half.
1: Any chance of getting the Roosters onside tackle 1 and 2, us Andy? Come on, Andy.
0: No, they've been dominant. The Roosters have been dominant. They've earned the right for the line speed because they've dominated the possession. The only thing they haven't dominated is the scoreboard and putting that little the little sprinkle on top.

0: And he gave it to Fichetti. Fichetti's going to be stopped 20 metres out from his own goal line. Last tackle. So it comes down to Walker. Walker's going to run. Does he know it's the last?
1: What an effort by Gagai.
0: He hasn't got the kick away. I don't know if he knew it was the last tackle. That's a handover. And the Knights have it 10 metres out from their own goal line.
1: Yes, the veteran centre, Dane Gagai, goes and puts pressure on Sam Walker from the inside. Makes a huge play and a huge effort. Doesn't allow Sam Walker to get to the kick. And the Knights' defensive line turn up again.
0: So 12-6 is the scoreline for Keno Go. You can play with $2 today. Knights working it out of their own end. Marzu with another carry, and he's brought to ground. Crichton it was that made the tackle. To the right they go. Croker out the back to Smith, who went out the back to Ponga. Here's Walker under pressure. Oh, he stepped back on the inside, Kalen. He lost his feet. So he was dived on there by Fichetti. They come back through the middle of the field. Sorlo it is, that's trying to back his way up to the halfway line. He's 3 metres short of it. That's the last. So they go right side again. Sandon Smith's done a lot of kicking tonight. High ball coming up for Tupou, who takes it. Starts tracking back towards the middle of the field and then is stopped. Three men in the tackle, brought to ground 29 metres out from his own goal line. 3 minutes gone on the Elders Finance clock in this second half. 12-6 the scoreline for Keno Go.
2: Yeah, much better start from the Newcastle Knights in the second half, at least with the possession and the field position. They've gone a pretty good set there. 3 yardage carries, a little shift out to the right, a little half chance for Callum Ponga, get back to the middle of the field and box kick. Really good work so far from the Newcastle Knights.

0: Martin it is that's going to be stopped. He wants to offload. They can't do it. Solo it is that drags him to ground. So too was Lachlan Crouch. They're only 4 metres out, the Roosters. To the right side, Wong.
1: Oh,
0: inside,
1: great tackle.
0: Toya. Great tackle. Fletcher Sharp it was who made the effort on the outside inside ball. Now they come for Cherry Evans. Went out the back. Here's Butcher. He's held. That's a great tackle. That was Harrison Graham. Last tackle. They go the same way. Walker.
1: Oh, wow.
0: Send it, Smith.
1: Wow.

0: So, big call to go for the 2 points here. Grand final footy for Arctel for 4-20 Pies and for DAF Trucks. So, tough play there from Billy Smith for tough tags. Printed in Australia and delivered fast. Asked for all flex.
1: Yeah, the Roosters looking to play the long game. And by that, I mean just take it out to the 80. The Roosters will be happy if they win this game 14-12. If Sam kicks this goal, they'll back themselves, their completion rate, Daly Cherry Evans' kicking game, and just the strangling the Newcastle Knights with field position.
0: Expert comments, Chad Townsend, Justin Horro, plumbing perfected, Shark Bite Max.
2: And unless something crazy happens here, unfortunately we're not going to see the debut for Diesel Hagen.
0: Yeah.
2: Because we've used all four interchanges from the Newcastle Knights. So far, the Trent Robinson, the Roosters, have one more interchange up their sleeve.
0: So Walker is taking an eternity over this kick. He had it lined up, and now he's gone back and just readjust the footy. Not quite happy with the alignment.
1: I like that from Walker, because there's times where you get back there and you're thinking, this isn't 100% aligned up, and you don't go and fix it. But he's taken the time. It's a big kick in the match here for Sam Walker.
0: He's 23 metres out. He's 10 metres in from the eastern touchline. This to give them the lead for the first time tonight. Walker has been perfect with the boot thus far. Swings through it and the flags go up. 14-12 is the scoreline. And that's for Keno Go. Keno Go's $40 million jackpot. Download the app. And that's just putting a little bit more pressure, just turning the screws on this Newcastle Knights side.
2: Hey, guys, do you know Sam Walker had ankle surgery on a syndesmosis injury 6 weeks ago?
0: Yeah.
2: And he's 3 from 3 so far in this game. He's played a prelim final, he's in a grand final right now, and he's kicked 3 from 3.
0: Fastest return I think we've seen ever. We have seen 5 weeks. Sam Walker was 4 weeks. And hasn't he transformed the Roosters? Nafahu White with a carry off the back fence. It's a strong one, would you believe? And he's going to be held by, look at that, 4 defenders around him. Finally, he's asked to play it now. It looked like a tired Francis Manu Leleiua. So he got to his feet. So they rolled to the left-hand side. Now Butcher again with another carry. And again, he's getting away from defenders. That time it was Sandon Smith. They'll keep attacking the same way. Here's Fichetti. Gets to the defence and slips as he gets there. It's brought down 5 metres short of the halfway line. Now Sam Walker wants to play referee as well. Not happy with high contact. Jermaine McEwen's causing a few problems for the Roosters out there. Mostly with the push and shove. Last tackle. Comes down to Cherry Evans, kicks it high into a corner. This one more comfortable for Marzu. So he takes it and can wind up a little bit. And he does that as he starts getting across field, steps out of a tackle, and he's brought down. Good, strong defence. Radley was around the legs. He'll play it 15 metres out from his own goal line. 23 and a half minutes remaining on the Elders Finance clock, and it's 14-12 the scoreline for Red Energy.
2: Yeah, the Newcastle Knights OBs really need to get out there, get in here and help out their middle forwards, because they're doing so much defence. They're on the back foot. They need some big carries. Here goes Cullen down a short side.
0: Caelan Ponga looking for player out the back. That's Bradman Best. So I think that's the first time we've called him second half, Chad.
1: Yeah, he's been quiet so far. Bradman Best, the left centre.
0: Aren't they famous last words? You can say
2: six,
0: that.
2: Six carries for 27 metres so far for Bradman Best.
1: Barely sighted Bradman Best. Needs more ball.
0: Last tackle, Sandon Smith kicks it. There's another tick for Bobby Toya, right? And the defence he's done on Bradman Best, taken by Tupou. Tupou goes charging at him. Cody Hopwood is back onto the field for his second stint. And he helps in the tackle to bring down the veteran. 31 metres out from his own goal line. Now try scorer Smith. He's going to be stopped. Gain of about 6 or 7 metres. Just in a little bit of a lull this game. Who's going to break it open? Can this man, Nwanganui Tawase, is stopped. 4 metres short of the halfway line. Now White goes forward. Harrison Graham came out of the line. He was good defensively, but look at this. He's making more and more post-contact metres. Then he throws away Graham, plays the ball. They go to Radley. Now to Walker. Walker to Tedesco, who found Fichetti, and Fichetti's, he's held in the tackle, last tackle. Plays it now, 25 metres out. Tedesco down a short side. They've got to get the kick option. Then he does get the kick option. Is it going to pull up in the in-goal area? Ponga's got a play at it. They push him over the dead ball line. Another dropout coming. In the end, an excellent kick from the Roosters skipper. The Roosters

0: Roosters will get the ball back again.
1: What a favourable bounce for James Tedesco there. That looked like it was going to go 7 metres over the dead ball line, and it just sat up on its end. Kalen Ponga had no other choice. He had to grab it. Otherwise, that man, James Tedesco, Sam Walker, was maybe going to be able to knock it back to his teammates.
2: Short drop out. Ponga. Again, it's well directed. Again, Domi Young gets up for it, but well taken there for the Roosters. Daniel Tupou. So the two big men go at it, and again, the Roosters come up with the footy. They're 0-3 from the short dropouts, the Newcastle Knights.
1: I wonder if they can go to Fletcher Sharp with a right full kick to the opposite side.
2: Roosters on the attack. Radley out the back to Cherry Evans. Goes inside to Tedesco. White was in the way, had to pull up on his run. Stopped just about centre field, 9 metres out. Slow play of the ball. Robson goes left-hand side. Radley stepped off that left foot. Can't beat the tackle of Hopwood. Ponga there to lend a hand. Ponga's everywhere. Look at DCE. He goes long out the back. Billy Smith is held up. Popped it out there to Walker. Walker back to DCE. Early kick. Early kick. Off the upright. Bounces. Tedesco releases. Nwaganiyi-Nwosu. Try. He's done it again. One-on-one with Mazu, and Big Greg couldn't handle him. He was always going to go to the outside. Knowing what he's doing is one thing. Stopping what he's doing is another thing. And Nwaganiyi-Nwosu gets his second try.
3: He just thought when he got that space and one-on-one, it was lights out for Mark Nwaganiyi-Nwosu. The early kick hits the cross, hits the post. Tedesco gets the rebound, fires it out to Mark Nwaganiyi-Nwosu. And one-on-one with Greg Marju in that much space, Scopey. It's good night.
1: Yeah, I said the bounce from James Tedesco was favourable. I'm going to say that one, that wasn't favourable. That was Daly Cherry Evans' aim for the post there. What beautiful work from James Tedesco to steady himself. It looked like it was going to go past. It hits the post, beats Fletcher Sharp, sums it up nicely. As soon as Mark Nwaganiyi-Nwosu caught the ball from that field position, yeah, he knew he was going to score. Yeah. He could take you inside, he could take you outside, he can go through, yeah, he could chip over the top. It's just impossible to stop from that far out. And Marky Mark, he's having another huge impact in his last game in the NRL.
2: He's running hot for Ream. Who's running hot this winter? Ream, of course, and Mark Nwaganiyi-Nwosu. Second try. Can I tell you, boys, he's now scored 7 tries in his last 4 games at Accor Stadium. He's now scored in his 47th game, 47 tries in his NRL career.
3: Unreal. He's a freak. Unbelievable.
1: I hope he goes over and just plays in the Rugby Union World Cup and then comes back straight away. He is going to be missed.
2: It's a Player of the Day nominee for OmniGrip Direct. No matter what you say about him, he's so watchable. Why? Because you're not sure what's coming next.
3: Yeah, it has been a quick stint in Rugby League in the NRL. And you know what? He's up there with the greatest we've seen. In the short stint, it is remarkable.
2: You know that try he just scored there? That's the most mundane try I've ever seen Mark Nwaganiyi-Nwosu score. He just went to the outside on Greg Marzu and had more space.
1: That's my best try ever and his worst.
2: That's right. If you just scored that try, you'd be like, oh, what about? I went to the outside.
1: I'd be telling everyone it was from 34 metres out. I did a little sidestep on Marzu. He just goes, that was light work for him.
2: All kicks are crucial. This one even more so. Can it go to 8 points? Can it go to 8 points? Sam Walker is 30 centimetres in from the western touchline. He's taken it back 23 metres. It's right here in front of us. We can do it on the right. It's going to push away to the left-hand side. They're alive. Newcastle are alive in this grand final. 19 minutes remaining. 18-12 is the scoreline for Red Energy, proud supporter of the Newcastle Knights.
3: Yeah, the Knights have just been on the back foot for the majority of this game. Had some big moments go their way. They've been brave with their defensive efforts, but they'll just need to build a bit more field position, get some play the balls inside the Roosters 20 to try and put on their attack. As we see the attendance for tonight, 80,814, Jim.
2: Well, tickets were as scarce as hen's teeth. The Roosters wanted them, the Knights wanted them. No one could get them. They've all been snapped up. They're seeing a great contest. Nafahu White has been magnificent. There's another charge where he just had about 7 post-contact metres. He's led the Roosters so well tonight. The 24-year-old, Nwaganiyi-Nwosu, with a carry. They'll go down a short side. Here's Siwa Wong. Makes 10 metres. So they're just grinding them, aren't they? Newcastle, so brave. That, and, you know, what more brilliance can we have?

0: have, can we expect, can we demand from their fullback and their captain? Here's Tedesco. He's doing his bit for the Roosters. Another carry for him on the last tackle. They're 41 metres out from the Newcastle line.
1: Greg Marzu.
0: Here's the box kick. That's from Daly Cherry Evans. He had, he hooked it back a bit towards Kalen Ponga, who got away from Toya.
2: Oh,
0: no, he didn't.
2: Tackle.
0: Robert Toya, what a tackle. So the Knights start at 10 metres out from their own goal line.
1: How strong must his grip be? Like, how Kalen Ponga, he's... for almost 10 years, Kalen Ponga's broken out of that tackle.
0: Yeah. Omni-grip. That's from... Robert Toya. Here's Ponga out of dummy half, looking to create something for his team. Nafahu White hits him again. Gets up, quick play of the ball. Now Fletcher Sharp wants to play. He's going back through the middle of the ruck. Ooh, just got in the way of each other there. Sand and Smith it was. Flicked it out the back to Frizzell. So they still want to play here. Hopwood takes it, stands in the tackle. He offloads. Back to Ponga. Throws long. They've got an extra number here. Manu Leleiua. Pete Radley. Now he straightens up. Ooh, he slipped as he was coming through the middle of the field. Still offloading. Harrison Graham's got it. He's trying to find space. Pushed away from Cherry Evans. Very nearly made his way upfield. Last tackle. They go now to Sandon Smith. They're going to run it. They're going to run it. They go to Ponga. Ponga tried to release. Ball on the ground. Touched by the Roosters. This is going to be more ball for the Newcastle Knights.
2: Here we go. The Knights finally get some play the balls inside 20 for the Sydney Roosters as James Tedesco potentially looking for the challenge, opting not to go against it. It's the bat on from Billy Smith, which gives him six again. And the Knights scope will now get some player balls inside 20.
1: Yeah, finally we got to see a carry from Frank the Tank. I don't think I've seen one since he scored 25 minutes ago, because they just haven't had any good ball. Now their first opportunity, their second half. There are 18 minutes to go in this game. Newcastle's best chance to get back on the scoreboard.
0: 1% a moment for minus one, the degree of difference in transport and warehousing. Knights go on the attack. They're down by six. Gagai brought to ground 12 metres out. Great opportunity for Newcastle. This is basically the first time they've been up here all half. Here's the carry coming in now. Ooh, almost a high shot. Play on was the call. That was on Dylan Lucas. Now they go to Sharp. Sharp turned it inside to Bradman Best. Finally gets his hands on the ball again, and he's brought down 10 metres out. Now they want to go right side. They go to Fletcher Sharp's dropped it cold. It was out in front of him. It was difficult. It should have been taken. And a great attacking opportunity goes begging for Newcastle.
1: Yeah, devastated for Fletcher Sharp there. Devastated for the Knights fan. Finally gets him an opportunity. But this is what pressure does to players in big moments, and fatigue does to them, Chad. Because they've had, you know, taken so much juice out of them. A little bit of lactic acid in the legs from all the defence they've done. Finally, when they get an opportunity, one of the fittest players, not only in the Newcastle Knights in the competition, Fletcher Sharp comes up with an error.
2: Yeah, it was the pass from Harrison Graham was a little bit low as well. As you saw Fletcher Sharp give him a bit of a look and say, mate, I just need that on my chest. And a chance gone begging there for the Newcastle Knights, Jimmy.
0: 18-12, the scoreline for Red Energy. Proud supporters of the Newcastle Knights. It's the way of the Roosters. 15 minutes remaining on the Elders Finance clock. They're here for you, and it's finance you can trust. Newcastle chant goes up. They're urging their team to hang in for them. They've done it all year. Now Fichetti, pushed away from one, pushed away from another one.
2: What a run.
0: Fichetti, little offload to Tedesco. Brilliant run for Keddy. Tedesco wants to keep playing. And Adam G says, keep playing, Teddy. Makes another 15 metres. Now he's brought down. They're only 35 metres out. Centre of the field, right side. Walker back on the inside.

0: Fuck, I can't believe it, man. It's been a long journey, and it's so unbelievable to be here right now. I'm speechless, man. It's a dream.
1: How much you love this club, mate?
0: This club has given me everything. I don't know where I'd be without this club, honestly. It's not only made me a good football player, but the man I am today, I'm so grateful I'm here. So grateful I came down here as a young kid. This club's given me everything. I just want to give it premierships, you know. I just want to succeed. I just want to win.
1: You've been a part of the 18 and 19 squads, though. Played Origin, played for Australia. Where does is it too raw to sort of rank him? And where does this feel right now for you?
0: Yeah, I didn't have my sleep during the week. Comparing it to other things and Origin, and I'm around every year. It just made it that much more immense. It was just, yeah, this is a big stage. This is what you play for. This is what people strive for their whole career trying to get to. And we've done it tonight, and it's unbelievable, honestly.
1: You're a champion. Go get yourself a ring, brother.
0: Thanks, Horro. Fuck me, man.
2: Oh, wow.
3: Oh, wow.
2: Amazing scenes.
3: Lindsay Collins, what about the emotion that... Yeah, thanks, Horro.
2: Yeah, unbelievable.
3: Go and get yourself a ring.
2: The boys work so hard, and it's just, to hear that interview, it almost gives you tingles, because you hear the emotion in Lindsay Collins' voice. It always makes me want to get a bit emotional, to be honest, because how hard these guys work, and he's been a toiler, and he's what a moment there for Lindsay Collins.
3: Yeah, and it's a poster boy for Pacific.

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16: Thank you to tonight's officials. Well, it's no secret, ladies and gentlemen, the Newcastle Knights have won over our hearts. They've won over our minds. And what has been an unbelievable final series to go from last year to within 1 point of forcing Golden Point here tonight in the NRL Grand Final. And one man that's been key to that is their skipper. Please welcome to the microphone, Caelan Ponga.

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0: I don't think so. He's had pieces of brilliance which have been absolutely amazing all season long.
1: They had an emotional embrace a little bit earlier. They just had another embrace. Let's go down to Justin Horro there with his great mate and second-time premiership winner, Daly Cherry Evans.
2: Yeah, second-time premiership winner, Daly Cherry Evans. First year, last year in the NRL. How does it feel, mate?
3: Oh, look, I mean, as a young kid, I couldn't have scripted a career like this. I'm so grateful to have been so lucky, not just to play for so long, but to be so fortunate to be of some great

0: Great coaching staff and a really strong playing group. So there was no doubt in my mind that if I could come here and just do my job, everyone else would do theirs, and it's paid off.
1: What about your winger mate, Nwanga Nituwase? How quickly can we get him back to the NRL? As soon as the Rugby Union World Cup finishes, can we get him back?
0: I hope so, mate. He's a special player, but he's an even more special person. I'll tell you what he does to our locker room is amazing, mate. So we need to get him back to rugby league, and I'll take a pay cut to get him back.
1: Hey, mate, what about in the first half? You had, I think, 57-58% possession. You were dominating this side of the field, and you just weren't able to get points. And then Kalen not only gets the points, he's just seen his great mate, Dane Gogai. He goes the length of the field. You're chasing. At halftime, what did Robbo say to just send his back down?
0: Yeah, look, it wasn't ideal, but we knew we were physically on top, and we knew we were taking a lot of juice out of them. So we did believe that it didn't matter what minute, but we were going to run over the top of them, and it worked out perfectly.
1: I love you, mate. I'm so proud of you.
0: Thanks, Ozzy. Love you, brother.
2: There you go. What a great moment. For Daly Cherry Evans, he's down there with his entire family and, of course, his teammate from 2013, Justin Horro. Hey, Scopey, we might get you to go through. Oh, who you got there?
1: Angus Crichton coming here. Gussie, can I have a chat, bro?
3: Yeah, sweet.
1: Here we go. I've got Angus Crichton. He's just walking back out of the tunnel. Gussie. Here at the Sydney Roosters, it's a bit of a bittersweet moment for rugby league fans and fans, you get a premiership, but you're off to rugby union next year.
3: Yeah, it's just all started to sink in now. I guess sort of played my last game in the NRL, and it's been a pleasure, man. It's been an honour.
1: Sorry, he's just having an embrace there with Gags. I'm just going to give him a moment to chat to Gags. Yeah, Gussie's chatting to it. You would have played Australia with Gags, wouldn't you?
3: I played at South with him. He was my centre in my first couple of years. So, it's been 12 years, man. Now I've grown up in the NRL, and it's given me everything I owe my whole life for rugby league. So, bittersweet, like you said, and I'm just so grateful for the experience and the friends and memories I made in this sport.
1: You had a big injury at the start of the year. You had to fight your way back to finish off the season. You had a different role than you're used to. What did Robbo say? What was important for you coming off the bench and playing in the middle in these final couple of games?
3: Not much, to be honest, man. Like, I sort of knew that was my role from the jump, and I accepted it. My foot's still busted now. Like, I'm hobbling around out there. Hey, well done, man. Yeah, I'm still not right yet, but it'll come good with time. It's one of them sort of longer injuries, and I'm just grateful that I got back and got the experience with the boys in whatever capacity.

0: injuries and the toughness that you need to show, it's incredible. And that's only what we know from some of these players. But what a career it's been in the NRL, right? From Angus Crichton, he said the realization that is my last game in the NRL. It's a huge moment. He had a huge moment tonight and done his job off the bench.
1: He's grown up
0: in
1: the NRL.
0: That was cool to hear, wasn't it? Yeah.
1: Hey, Mark Nwanganituwasa is just down here, scoped towards the sideline.
2: In front of you.
3: I'm going to try to get Spencer Lenu.
1: Okay, well, that could be anything. There's Spencer. He's got a fair few people around him at the moment getting an interview. Mark Nwanganituwasa down here in front of us. Lots of people out on the field. It's a time to celebrate. Joe Kelly, the CEO. I saw Nick Politis out there a little bit earlier. Lots of board members of the Sydney Roosters, and understandably so. It's an exciting time for the club. A real exciting double too, Chad. The NRLW side wins and the NRL side wins. It's pretty emotional for the club.
0: Yeah, it's a big day for the Sydney Roosters today. Obviously, their NRLW getting the job done against the Brisbane Broncos earlier today, and they've hung around, and it's a whole club celebration here as we see the Sydney Roosters fans who have stuck around, especially I think that's the northern end, is it, Jimmy, where all the Roosters fans are as they look towards and probably do their lap of honour soon, I'd say.
1: Let's go down to Justin Horro with an absolute superstar of the game.
3: And look at the Roosters fans just absolutely sending him off. Archie Mark, hey, I know you're heading over to Rugby Union, mate. Can you go play the Rugby Union World Cup and come back straight away?
4: Yeah, we'll see what happens, eh? But, man, just so happy with that win, man, and can't wait to celebrate it.
3: It's been about a 2.5-year journey in the NRL. You've literally done it all. The Origin Series, played in the Ashes at the end of last year, got an Ashes win, and now you're a premiership winner. How does it feel? Have you been able to soak it in at all this week?
4: Look, man, not really, but I've been very lucky. The teams that I've been a part of, man, I could not have done all that without them. The players, you know, that I've been able to play with, just like tonight, I can't thank them enough, to be able to get the job done and, add a premiership to my resume.
3: I know Robbo also, he speaks a lot about you and some of the freakish things you do, and he says the good thing is he practices it. How do you practice that? I don't know what scenarios you can put yourself in to practice some of the stuff that you do on the field.
4: Oh, I don't know, man. I train, man. Just have fun. Like, you're out there with the boys. Training won't hurt you. So if you're just doing, doing different things, it's something's going to come off, and then just gives me the confidence to go out there and give it a try.
3: On behalf of all Rugby League, we've absolutely loved you in the game. We hope you come back, brother, and you're leaving as a premiership winner. Congratulations.
4: Thank you so much, Bob. I can't thank everyone enough. Appreciate it.
1: Mark Nwanganituwasa, could there be a nicer bloke on the planet? Maybe not. All right, we're going to get ourselves to a break. Congratulations to the Sydney Roosters. Well done to the Newcastle Knights. The final scoreline, 19-18. The Roosters are your 2026 premiers.
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0: I think he played a huge part in the win, changing the momentum with strong carries and winning the ruck speed. Big coaching call to trust him, and he delivered. Thanks, boys, and SEN for helping get the tickets. A great evening. Mark and Hunter from Cronulla. Good on you, boys.
1: Yeah, it's a good shout. Awesome. It's a really good shout with Robbo and trusting him.
0: Yeah.
1: Because after the Rabbitohs game, I thought that was Spencer's last game.
0: Yeah.
1: I did. I thought there's no way you can have that going into the finals. And he would have been shattered last week when he didn't get an opportunity to get on the field, but because of Connor Watson, he was given an opportunity this week.
2: In the ad break before, I just saw Spencer Lenu by himself go over to the middle of the field. He took a knee and he took a prayer.
0: Right.
2: And he took a good minute there by himself and did a set of prayer, got up, walked off the field, and then walked up the tunnel. That was the last thing he did. And you just got to feel like it was a big moment for Spencer Leonard tonight. Obviously, he's faced some adversity this year. You know, didn't get on last week.
0: Yep.
2: This is a representative New South Wales Origin front rower and a previous, I think, three-time premiership winner.
1: Yeah, he had him on. He had him on the stage.
0: Did
1: you not see it?
0: Yeah, no.
1: He was shining all three rings as he walked onto the stage. That's when the crowd just went ballistic, and then he put a fourth ring on. Yeah. He's rolling around down there on the field with four rings on. Yeah.
0: He's 26.
2: Yeah.
0: Like, he's won four premierships and there's still good footy in front of Spencer Lenu, right?
2: Absolutely.
0: If, as Mark says, you can harness that.
2: Well, the way he carried the ball tonight, the PCMs were impressive. He had a point to prove, right? And he proved it tonight.
0: Imagine having the leg speed that he has at his size.
2: Yeah.

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5: 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Yep. Well done, Scope. Well done to Raoul. Well done to all the team involved in the coverage. You do appreciate it. Well done to the Sydney Roosters. They are champions of 2026 with a 19 points to 18 victory over the Newcastle Knights.

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5: I look, Ange Dorn about to join us on the program very shortly. After 1 o'clock, we will catch up with Brett McKay out of Australia. Want to get an Australian perspective on this Bledisloe Cup Test match set to go to Eden Park next week. Is there genuine belief that the Wallabies can beat the All Blacks? What are the fans saying? A lot of people over here, well, not a lot of people, I've heard people sort of belittling that victory over South Africa, saying, oh, it was only a third string South Africa.

0: The other big news, of course, Adi Sevilla. I think those in the know already knew that he was going to the Blues, but Adi Sevilla officially announcing that he will be heading and playing for Auckland or for the Blues next season, just in a one-off year contract. And equally too, Bryn Hall heading to the Hurricanes. What a good man Bryn Hall is. Speaking of good men, speaking of halfbacks, joining us now on the program, Auckland Grammar's finest, Ant Strawn. Afternoon to you, Ant. Welcome.
1: Afternoon, Watto. How are you, mate? You're good. You'll be happy, mate. I'm down in Rotorua, mate, and there's an under-16 tournament going on down here. And the under-16 Auckland girls, there's a girl from Mags, and she is unbelievable. So there you go, mate. There's some good stuff coming through the Mount Albert Grammar School.
0: Well, yeah, the old saying of Mount Albert Grammar, rugby strong, All Black rugby strong, World rugby strong.
1: I wouldn't go that far, buddy, but we're okay with that narrative from you.
0: Hey, Stuart, you're involved yesterday, I think, with Ricky in the commentary of Counties Manukau. Great to see him defend that shield. I mean, brilliant they won it off Northland. I mean, if Northland were going to lose it to anyone, I was hoping it would be, well, I was sort of quietly hoping Northland wouldn't lose, but if they were going to lose it to anyone, I was sort of pleased it was Counties Manukau. And really good to see them defend that and hold on to it over summer.
1: Yeah, mate, in our commentary we mentioned that, you know, County scored their last points, you know, 27 minutes into the first half, and literally it was a defensive fest after that, wasn't it? And that just shows how much it means to the region. They had a great crowd there, which was awesome. It is an iconic trophy, man. It does bring out the best in communities and in the game, and I thought it was just a wonderful occasion. And yeah, mate, they defended brilliantly in that best part of 60 minutes.
0: I was going to ask about Hawke's Bay, because sort of through the first three quarters of this competition, they almost looked unbeatable, and then they've just had this downward trajectory in the last 3 or 4 weeks where they just haven't been able to win a trick. What is going on with the Hawke's Bay team?
1: Yeah, it's hard to pinpoint, mate, to be honest, where they've sort of fallen off. I mean, you know, the losses they've had, a couple of them haven't been that big, but yeah, they just seem to have lost their fluidity. I mean, they were just playing on fire, on top, dominating set piece, their ability to use the ball. I mean, they had the best offence in the competition by a street. They were just hard to stop because they played with such a high tempo, and Fakatawa's obviously playing pretty well. But yeah, they've just, I don't know,

0: in the last couple of weeks. And as soon as he came on, man, he ignited the Hawke's Bay attack. But, yeah, there's just a lot of things. And I guess some second-guessing going on too, mate. You know, it's like when you get into a bit of a trough. Everyone sort of looks in the mirror and goes, how the fuck can I fix this? Well, you know, it's not that easy. But they're still in the mix, mate. Obviously, they're going to the quarters this weekend. And, you know, they're a chance. Any team in the top eight are a chance.
1: I want to talk about your team, North Harbour. Last year, I think bottom of the NPC might have finished 14th. This year, if they win this afternoon, if they beat Bay of Plenty, they will go top of the table. What a remarkable turnaround. And it sort of, I guess, coincidentally runs alongside what I guess the Newcastle Knights are doing in the NRL. Last year in the NRL, grand final, obviously, tonight. What do you put the turnaround in fortune for North Harbour?
0: Well, mate, it's hard because we don't live in the inner sanctum, but from the outside looking in, you know, Jimmy Maher's been around a few places as head coach. He's been in counties as well. Obviously, he's had a bit of time overseas. He seems to have got the recipe right from a head coaching perspective. Seems to be enjoying it. He's got a really nice support crew around him of coaches that have all got their various profiles and doing a good job. It's set piece has been effective. I really like the way they're attacking. So that's probably one big thing for mine, mate. The other thing is, Bryn Hall, you know, he's such an experienced player, but he delivers week in, week out for this group, and he is such a critical component of how they attack, and he also gets them up on the defensive end as well. That's probably the second thing. He's been a revelation. And, of course, I really like some of the players who are just at the top of their game. You know, you've got KB.

0: has got some good mates that play in the Northland team, Corey Evans, Hitamaya Murray, Terrell Pater. And as I see what they were saying about the Ramfurly Shield and how wonderful it's been to have that up in the North. You know, but they almost say it's harder to to live with the Ramfurly Shield and actually win it in the first instance. So it's just that constant reminder, I guess, when you've got the Shield in your region. And that was pretty hard for them week in, week out. And, of course, they stumbled against counties. But they're still a legitimate team. I mean, they've got their set pieces as rolling. They've got some really strong players up front, including Terrell Pater. And then, of course, their back line is sprinkled with Super Rugby players who are actually really, really good players playing for their region. And, you know, it'll just be how they respond probably mentally from the Shield disappearing. You go one of two ways. One is like, oh, okay, yeah, we had fun with it, but now it's gone. Let's just get on and try and win this NPC. Or it's kind of, it would have dented them a little bit mentally and it's kind of hard to get up again. But they did a good job against Southland. It's not an easy place to win down in Invercargill. They won 28-14, I think it was. So, you know, they're right amongst it. And I wouldn't count them out by any stretch.
1: Oh, of course, another man out. But boy, Josh Goodhue coming back for the season as well. Brother of Jack Goodhue. Good Mags, boy. Just thought I'd better throw that one in there as well because, you know, you sort of started that theme this afternoon, didn't you?
0: Of course you do. You've got to put as many Mags boys in when you can, mate. Corey Evans is here too, and Hitamaya Murray. They're both grammar boys, by the way, so just remember that.
1: No, always do, mate. Don't worry, and if I don't, I'm sure you'll remind me of it. Hey, look, I want to talk about Auckland. Another disappointing season. Haven't made the playoffs. Didn't make the playoffs last year. 12th last season, 11th this season. I mean, what is going on? I mean, people are now starting to sort of rubbish and bag the 1A. I disagree. I think the 1A is a great competition. I think there's plenty of talent in it, but there is obviously still a disconnect with what's happening between the school system, then on to the club system and the club.

0: I don't think it's the way forward. I think we have to, galvanise internally, connect and pick the people from who live within our fence.
1: Agreed.
0: Because if
1: Agreed.
0: We don't, they'll just keep disappearing. Well, they've disappeared all over the years, haven't they? We've lost the odd key players, but now, we are just bringing in too many players that aren't really Auckland people, bro, to be fair. And I'm just not quite sure you're going to get the best out of those people week in, week out, because they actually don't live here.
1: No, it's interesting though, Ant, because obviously, I sort of do a bit of work at one of the top schools in Auckland here, and obviously still follow closely the 1A and talk to a whole lot of parents with boys who are playing in some of the top first 15s, and none of them, once they leave school, want to be anything to do with the Auckland. They just want to go south. They want to go somewhere else because they just believe that is a better pathway. They just believe they're going to be lost somehow in the Auckland system, that it's not a meritocracy, or maybe there is nepotism or whatever it is. They just don't feel like Auckland is going to provide them an opportunity for their talents to be further showcased or the right pathway. And I think that is a major concern.
0: Yeah, I mean, that's really sad, mate. And I don't disagree with what you're saying, but by the same token, I think the powers that be, and all of us really who are involved in rugby still, I mean, I'm coaching at secondary school level, we have to change that, and we have to make sure that all the pathways we create in the Auckland region are meaningful, are well coached, are on a good experience that the kids

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1: The work doesn't stop, and neither should you. At Massey Ferguson, get finance from 1.99% and no repayments until April 2027 on eligible Massey Ferguson tractors. That's right, put the right tractor to work now and

0: this Brett afternoon. Welcome.
1: G'day, Wada. How are you?
0: Yeah, good. Is there a level of sort of optimism amongst rugby pundits and rugby fans in Australia that maybe this year across two tests the Wallabies can find some parity against the All Blacks?
1: Yeah, I'd expect that we're two tests away from world domination, Mark. That's the way it is now. I think.
0: I love it.
1: Once you beat South Africa, it's all up from there, isn't it?
0: Well, look, but it is. I mean, but look at what you've done under Les Kiss. I mean, you know, two wins against Japan, which is not an easy side, particularly in Japan. You had one draw and one win away to Argentina. You know, we lost to Argentina in Argentina last year, and then you've just tipped up the South Africans. I mean, I think there's a lot of room for optimism.
1: Yeah, and the Argentina tour is probably the little sleeping giant in that. Australia had never toured Argentina and not lost the test. So to come away from that tour with a win and a draw was a major achievement. And you know, didn't get a lot of over the top reaction. I'll say it was certainly lauded, you know, the right way. But there certainly wasn't, you know, too many huge conclusions drawn into it. And I think that was probably because of what was to follow. You know, it's all fine and good to beat Argentina, you know, once or one and a half times in Argentina, but, you know, what are you going to do against South Africa in 2 weeks' time? So now that the box have been and gone and the Wallabies have registered that result, and it's not just the result, it's actually the way that they did it. You know, they really, really had a lot of success getting outside. The Box never really got to get their rush defence going because the Wallabies made a concerted effort to attack, particularly short side, and just not give them the chance to set up their rush defence. And so, you know, the way the Wallabies attacked South Africa in Perth was really good. They got a lot of pay early, and that was what, you know, skipped them out to that that great early lead, which also then forced the Box to chase the game for the rest of for the last hour.
0: So tactically then, is it just a case of rinse and repeating against the All Blacks, or are they going to need to come up with a different game plan based on the way the All Blacks play or based on their threats or shutting down the way the All Black threats, I guess?
1: Yeah, it will be. It won't be a complete rinse and repeat, but it would be fair to say that there'd be game plans that probably have been developed already to face the All Blacks, and you know the Wallabies coaches did

0: I think they'll definitely look to, particularly because of the success they had against the box, against, you know, Ethan Hooker particularly is one of the best under the high ball in the game, you know, the rugby world over, and they nullified him, and you know, Max Jorgensen even even won a couple off him, so they'll have confidence there. Ryan Lonergan's kicking four contest was excellent through that test for Perth, so that'll be an area of the game they do have confidence. What I will be interested to see is whether Joseph Akusosu-Ali'i remains on the wing, or whether whether he potentially has to shuffle back to outside centre now that Hunter Paisami has been suspended. You know, does Lenny Itau go back to 12?
1: Where would you like to see him play?
0: Look, he's become so good at both positions. It's a real flip of the coin now, Mark. You know, like I think I've even said to you before, he's made such a good fist of playing inside centre that he might never play 12 again, might never play 13 again. But then he goes to 13 and has one of his best tests in I don't know how long, and that was basically his first game at outside centre in 12 months or more, because he played inside for Exeter over our summer. And was, you know, probably an injury off being in the Premiership Team of the Year there. So he was very, very good there. Made Henry Slade look so good that he came back into England contention. So I think Ikitau is quite comfortable either way there now. And then Isaac Henry, who has played and can play 12 and 13 for Queensland. So it could actually be a case of wherever they're named, they might flip and flop. And we saw this for the Brumbies, if I think back 2 years ago, Ikitau and David Feliwai, you know, were named as 13 and 12 or 12 or 13, however it was. But they often switched, and they were often playing left and right, almost like rugby league centres sometimes. But there was definitely some cases where Ikitau came into second receiver. Other times, you know, Feliwai would come in and he'd be the crash ball and Ikitau would play off that. So I think now they've got a little bit of flexibility. But what they do around centre, around the midfield, then also affects what they do with Sualee and how they can play him. And I think the thoughts around Sualee playing on the wing were vindicated, you know, within half an hour in Perth. That went very, very well. He certainly was involved in the game more. Bringing him into the game via the contest certainly had that effect. And he was a real danger in attack because of his threat in the air and with ball in hand as well. So I actually wonder whether there might be a reluctance now to move him back to the centres. That said, it would be an easy decision just to pop him back there for a couple of tests as well.
1: Brett Mackay, my guest on the program, host of the 8-9 podcast out of Australia and a broadcaster. If you're Dave Rennie here and you're looking at this Wallabies team, where would you be targeting? Where do you believe there is maybe any potential weakness?
0: Yeah, look, I think the opportunity and the potential avenue for attack with the All Blacks is going to remain in transition attack, and it's going to be the Wallabies' ability to be able to reset that defensive line after turnover. That's been a bit of an area that Australian teams have had a little bit of trouble in the past, and it's an area that Australian teams in Super Rugby have a little bit of trouble as well. But again, because they're used to that, perhaps it's something that they are getting better at, and we certainly saw that from, you know, the likes of the Brumbies in Queensland this year through Super Rugby as well, that they could have. They were able to nullify some of that transition attack that we saw from the New Zealand team. So

0: He's basically been running at, you know, high 80% accuracy since April. So, you know, he's in really, really good kicking form, and I think you've just got to make the most of that. So if the opportunities for 3 points present themselves, I think you'd be mad not to take them at the moment.
1: Okay, Brett, final question. Obviously, the Eden Park, bit of a fortress. All Blacks haven't lost these since 1994. The last time I think the Wallabies won was 1986, 22 points to 9. That team here, the likes of Tommy Lawton in it, Glenn Aller, I think, Skylab, Steve Cutler, David Campese. I remember, I think even Rod McCall might have played in that particular test, Michael Liner. A lot talked about it. Is Eden Park a genuine 16th man for the All Blacks, or is it psychological? I mean, how much weight can you place on playing at Eden Park?
0: It probably is right up until the point where you win. The Wallabies will tell themselves that Ellis Park was exactly the same in Johannesburg until 12 months ago. So, at some point, the All Blacks are going to lose in Auckland. At some point, they're going to lose at Eden Park. And let's just hope it's, you know, in a week's time, Mark, obviously. So, look, it's going to happen at some point. They've got to be good enough to take the opportunities. But as well, they will absolutely just treat it as another

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12: Yeah, text us 8833. Thank you to everybody that's texting today. I do really appreciate it. We don't always get to them, and I do apologise for that as well. Look, Jeremy's just texting, and I like this. He says, we need to give the young boys like Jacob and Casey a go. Fihaki is 6'5" and can catch the high ball, plus gets better every game. Parker can't even dominate an NPC and thought he was the six for the future. Geordie is our best defender, but gives no punch at 12. Move him to centre. Bodie is done, and it's pitiful to watch his demise. D-Mac needs to go too. That comes from Jeremy. Yeah, and there's question marks on all of that, and I think there's some real merit in it. I mean, I went back. So Bowden Barrett played his first test for the All Blacks back in 2012. Rico Ioane, 2016. Anton Lennett-Brown, 2016, I think. Yep. Scott Barrett, 2016. Okay. We had Cody Taylor, 2015. Obviously, Artie Sevier, and I don't need to check exactly when Artie did play his debut. I might just get Braden to just quickly check on when Artie did play his first test. Now, I don't have a problem with Artie Sevier. He's still playing well enough. He's still the guy that, you know, will lead from the front, and that's fine. I still think the jury out to a little bit degree on Scott Barrett, but he'll probably get the pass mark. But I think Cody Taylor, Bowden Barrett, Anton Lennett-Brown, Rico Ioane, I think it is just well and truly time to move on from those guys. The problem is we just don't have a lot of depth in midfield, but why don't you take a chance on guys like Daniel Rona and some of these other players?

too, going through the last time the Wallabies beat the All Blacks at Eden Park, and as I said, I remember it, 1986, Baby Blacks. And it was interesting, that's when they toured. So it was a tour match. They drew against Waikato 21-all. They then played Manawatu and won that 9-6. They beat Wairarapa Bush 18-6, Counties 21-3, Whanganui 24-14, just showing the strength of the Heartland

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0: to be a hard ask. I know his record in singles is pretty damn good across team events. So I was honoured to get that spot. And, you know, Jeff had said, and a couple of the captains have said, there's a reason you're going back there. And, you know, I didn't do my job well enough. But, you know, we, as I said, we still had a really good chance there with like an hour to go. You know, a couple of those really tight matches. You know, the Americans were incredibly clutch down the stretch, and unfortunately, yeah, didn't go our way. But I think we scared him a little bit. I did talk to Brant Snedeker afterwards, and he said we gave him a lot of sleepless nights last week. And look, I think it all bodes well for Australia in a couple of years, and hopefully we can have a much of the same people go down. You know, as I said, the team environment was amazing. We all sort of got together, and you know, there's a couple of guys that really, you know, stood up in there in the team room, and you know, hopefully, you know, we can get the same or close enough to the same 12 guys down there in Melbourne in a couple of years, and you know, actually get over the line this time.
1: Foxy, no doubt you're used to taking these players on, but then you've in this format, you've got the foursomes, which is basically alternate shot. You did really well. The internationals did really well in that part of this President's Cup. What is it about the foursomes that makes it really hard? I've had a crack at it once. It's hard to hold your rhythm and get some flow into it, but you guys handled it really well. What was it about that part of the game that worked for you?
0: Honestly, I don't really know, because I've pretty much never played foursomes. We don't play any foursomes as amateurs. I think I've played a couple of World Cups of golf where there was foursomes in it, and I've always kind of thought it was a really hard format to play. Like, it's very dependent on how the golf course sets up, how the holes play, because you can, I mean, like, I was off the odd numbers, and I had a few drives early, and then all of a sudden, I hit a driver on the fifth, and I don't hit another drive till the 11th. And I ended up with three of the par threes, so I ended up hitting quite a lot of long irons. And then, you know, playing with Min, he goes, we get to the 15th hole, and he looks at me and he goes, this is like the only wedge shot I've hit all day. and I felt the same with the putter a couple of times. It's like, you know, he ended up hitting quite a lot of putts, and I almost didn't putt for like five holes. You know, especially with the gimme format, you don't have to hold the 3 footers or the 2.5 footers coming back. Generally, you know, most of the time they're good, and yeah, it's just it's so different for us. Getting into a rhythm is hard, but I think, I don't know why, we did really well with it. I think we had really good pairings, and you know, the stats guys, you know, did a really good job sort of matching guys up together, and then also telling us, you know, what holes we're going to tee off. Like, I was told 2 weeks in advance that I was playing foursomes with Min, and I was going to be on the odd numbers, and we'd done it in practice as well. We'd had, you know, competitive matches against our teammates in practice, and it had all worked pretty well. And

0: President's Cups, but it is so different than normal. But it, you know, it's kind of fun to be able to do it, and it's kind of fun to do it in a match play format when you stuff up a hole and you only lose a hole. Because if you're doing it in stroke play and you can make a triple or worse, it's a little bit intimidating at times.
1: Oh, for sure. Look, it was great to see you out there, Foxy, and have a nice rest for a couple of weeks before before India. Thanks so much for taking our call, as you always do, buddy. We really appreciate your time and everything you're doing out there on course. So take it easy on yourself, enjoy some family time, and we'll catch up again soon, mate.
2: Cheers, Foxy.
0: Thanks, boys. Thanks for having me.
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0: Coach. Hope you're well. How's the last couple of weeks been for you? Been able to decompress after a big old tour, me old mate?
1: Oh, it's been very relaxing back in the Waiheke Island, is he? all good. Paradise. Everybody wants to live here, but you need a special passport. I don't think you'll get in.
0: You need an extra special credit card too, Ted, over there. Very expensive place. I wouldn't know. I'm not you. But, hey, Ted, obviously a massive tour, and you probably got to figure out a few things, not about only about the culture and the team, but certain players being able to deal with some of the pressure that South Africa poses for you. Before we get on to a couple of these players that have been selected, what was the biggest lesson or takeaway from that humongous tour over in South Africa?
1: We've got to improve. The game we're playing, but no, I think it reflects the level below, the Super Rugby level below, and whether that's strong enough to produce top rugby players at test match level. So you're learning the game, really, learning to play a team like South Africa, who are very good at scrum and very good at driving line out, etc. You're learning how to play that at test match level rather than at Super Rugby level.

0: And there's a number of players in that regard. But I think people get opportunity and it builds depth, builds competition for places, which is a positive.
1: You mentioned Ruben Love's injury. That is a real blow. Josh Jacomb went away on his first tour. I've been lucky enough to speak to him and get his thoughts on that experience. What did you see

0: friend. How many team talks on tour did you give? I've seen one coming through the socials. I thought it was outstanding from you, me old mate. So you still got that wit in you?
1: Oh, okay, is he? I don't get that opportunity, but if you can arrange that, that'll be fine. That'll be good.
0: I seen you in the middle of that huddle, and I absolutely loved it. Oh. So long may that continue, my friend. Appreciate you. Hey, just quickly, this weekend, in a couple of weeks you're taking on Australia, but just going back to the weekend, Australia got the job done over South Africa. So a bit of a challenge coming up, October 10 at Eden Park. What did you see from Australia over there in Aussie in Perth?
1: Well, they played bloody well. You know, they got a very good side, the Australians. Mm. They've got a lot of players who played a lot of test match rugby together. So they'll be confident. They're playing well. I thought they played intelligently against the Springboks. You know, they kick well. They put the ball in space. They're competitive up front, scrum and line out. They're going to be a major challenge, no doubt about that.
2: Mm. So, Graham, those who love rugby in this country... Yeah, so people who love rugby in this country had a lot of talks in recent times about what to do about rugby here, Graham. There's a lot of different views, a lot different points. It does show that there's still a lot of passion for the game. What have you made of the conversations about where New Zealand rugby needs to go?
1: I think, you know, the Super Rugby franchises and the provincial unions have got to come to some conclusions that help everybody in the game, not just their particular franchise or their particular province. And I think a combination of both, you know, the Super Rugby and NPC would be important. And because I think we need more contracts, more kids playing the game at that level. And we've got five professional teams, basically. You look at France, for example, we've got 14 professional teams in their top competition. So we just need more kids playing the game at that top level. Mm. Perhaps our more senior players playing overseas. And we need to put a huge amount of work into the development of the game at club level and schools and good coaching and good competitions. So I would have an extended...

0: choices.co.nz.
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So it's huge. Just took a phone call from Brent Impey back in June, late June, and we're chatting away and said, well, Brent, it's lovely to chat. You've obviously got something on your mind. And, you know, in his way, he then straight to the point and said, well, actually, you do. You've got a job for you. And

0: looking after the forwards and doing a great job there. So back to your question of how to do it, we do it together. We understand that we are the visitors in their culture and their environment, and we get alongside them, connect, get some music going, family, faith and footy, and look, if we've got a happy, healthy, fit group, they will run, they will play, and they will excite and play with joy in their hearts.
1: Reg, you're going into, I guess, an environment where there are a lot of off-field issues at play. There are always tensions in various jurisdictions around the game and between the Drua and the Fijian National Union, and there will be politics at play as well. Is your mission purely just to head down, put the blinkers on and say, let's do what's best for the Drua, or are you interested in making sure that those relationships continue to develop, grow and flourish between the Drua and all the other components of Fijian rugby?
0: Oh, Sumo, what a magnificent question. I love that. It's got to be bigger than the club wherever you are, bigger than the club. Like with the game, we need visionary leadership in our game, looking forward, telling us where we're headed, not people looking in the rear vision, telling us what's wrong with everything, complaining about comms and games and all these sorts of things. Let's look forward, channel a bit of Peter Valandis and start to inspire and be visionary with our leadership. So in that respect, back to our side of things, absolutely be integrated, collaborative, like so with the Fiji Rugby Union. You know, we stand on each other's shoulders. We're in the absolutely same market. We want to produce players that are outstanding for the Flying Fijians, players and staff, and we want the Flying Fijians doing well and being a bloody good team to be in for our guys, and then that helps us all keep them on island, keep them in the Drua, keep them playing for the Flying Fijians, and then growing our game and our people and inspiring through that way.
1: Yeah, for sure.
0: Kempo and Ifirimi are two examples of that for sure. You know, Twiff's coaching, Ifirimi is coaching the Flying Fijian forwards. Kempezi Mafu coaches the Flying Fijian under 20 forwards.
1: Yep.
0: We need those links at a rugby level, at a people level. And then, you know, our CEO and Jeff Miller, Chairman Brent Impey, do a great job dealing with the governance and the executive level relationships with the Flying Fijians, as does our General Manager of Rugby, Baden Stevenson.
1: Yeah, nice. Yeah.
0: Hugely important. Those relationships are strong and looking forward.
1: Yeah.
2: Brettles, like these Flying Fijians,

0: breaking news to expert analysis at your favourite shows, it's all there whenever and wherever you want it. Sport Nation, the Kiwi voice of sport. Tony Johnson, Izzy Dagg, Kyle Mills and the team, bringing you sport with a Kiwi lens. 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

0: they've gone on the attack themselves, talking about a Premier League conspiracy theory. You've got Etihad Airways today threatening legal action because of reputational damage to them. They're talking about a conspiracy theory. You've got other clubs talking about suing for compensation. This is going to be a very unpleasant business for a long time to come, I'm afraid.
1: One of the one of the more extraordinary things I've noted here, Pep Guardiola, who got seriously on the back foot during a press conference, I think in the last 48 hours, Belvis, correct me if I'm wrong. I've got a question to put to you. You've been around football for a long time. Managers of football clubs who are paid millions of dollars do not exactly operate blindly. Is Pep Guardiola culpable in this, in your opinion?
0: I think there are two sides to it, and he doesn't come out brilliant in either, because either he knew what was going on and went along with it, or he was blind to it all and believed that all of this was legal, which again, you sort of think, well, aren't you asking questions? And there were times when I think I was in a press conference after they won an FA Cup against Watford, I think. They won it 6-0, and there was the news about the Roberto Mancini contract that had come out there, where it turned out that he'd had two contracts when he was in charge of Man City. One being paid for by Man City, and then this other one, which is extraordinary, which was essentially for exactly the same amount of money, about £1.75 million a year, I think, where he only had to do 4 days coaching in Abu Dhabi. And that was clearly, and that's been named in these findings, as a way round the wage rules. And there are questions over tax dodging now and all sorts of things. Mancini was asked in a press conference a couple of days ago about it, and he towed the party line initially, said City have done nothing wrong, they've been found guilty of nothing and all this sort of stuff. And as far as the two contracts goes, that's not my problem. And then with this incredible 180 turn in a split second, throws City under the bus, says, if anything, it's their problem. So, yes, it is their problem. It's a very big problem. And you wonder, you know, in that press conference I mentioned after the FA Cup final, Pep Guardiola was asked direct by a news journalist in the post-match press conference, do you have a similar contract to Roberto Mancini? So this is, you know, this is 5 or 6 years ago, I think. And he just rounded on the journalist and was going on about, you know, that's none of his business and all that sort of thing. He has never struck me as someone who has asked questions of these things. So, again, if this is all shown that the findings of this independent commission are quite right, that there has been 9 years of systematic cheating, they would never have been in a position where they got the best manager in the world to come in and furnished him with all the very best players. Yeah. So, you know, I think, yeah, he definitely has some questions to answer.
2: Belvis, Sammy here. The concept of this being the only

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8: We woke up this morning, Chappie, to the sad news that Phil Gifford, also known as Loosehead Len, and a few other things, had passed away. A man who not only famous for creating the character of Loosehead Len, but writing columns for North and South, writing columns for the Herald, one of the great voices of rugby in New Zealand, and wrote plenty of biographies for athletes as well.
9: Yeah, and just a wonderful and

0: compelling stories. Phil was just a wonderful raconteur, and I was fortunate to work at the same company as him for a few years, and whether it was chatting with him in the office after an All Blacks game, or after he was very close with Dame Valerie Adams after Val had done something, or on air, just Phil had this wonderful ability of knowing how to speak to you so that you could feel like you were the sole guest at a dinner time talk. He could light up the room, but also make you feel like you were lighting up the room with how he was telling the story. And yeah, it was a real privilege to spend a small amount of time with Phil, because he had so much knowledge and so much passion, and delivered it all with that renowned and classical big grin.
1: Yeah.
0: And I think that's what made him such a special human being.
1: Well, a man that spent a lot more time with him than either of us did is Wyn Grey, who, of course, storied journalist and rugby scribe in his own right, who joins us now. Wyn, appreciate you coming on, mate, particularly at a time when you've just lost somebody from, you know, in terms of Phil as well. So appreciate you coming on. But, yeah, what a personality he was. What did he mean to you?
2: Well, I first met Phil in the 70s at the Auckland Star newsroom in those days. And as you say, he was a larger-than-life man. He had constant stories that he would like to regale you with. And, never short of a word, Phil.
0: Hello, my friend. Thank you for joining us. Lovely to hear your voice. What's your, I suppose, long-lasting memory of Phil the journalist before we go into Phil the storyteller and Phil the personality?
2: Oh, I mean, he was a guy who was steeped in journalism. I think his father originally owned a newspaper in Waihee, and I think that's how Phil sort of began in the business, in the trade, got a sniff for it, got ink in his veins, and went from there. No, he was a very competent journalist who in the 70s, when I first met him, he was doing, from memory, the rock music scene as one of his big sidelines as well at the Auckland Star. So he had a pretty varied career.
0: That would have been a heck of a newsroom, Wyn. With you and him and that, plus all those other legends.
2: Listen, I was the Neville Nobody. I was the kid in short pants running around. I was probably taking copy from people like Phil and taking it up to the very experienced news editors and stuff. But there were some big names in New Zealand journalism in that newsroom, from Pat Booth and people down. There were a lot of legends in that newsroom.
0: I mentioned it before, Wyn, and you had this incredible ability as well when I went with you at the Herald. Chris Ratu was another, that they made you feel like the most important person in the room, whether you were sharing a story or whether they were sharing the story for you. And Phil, I think, was top of the list with that. Was he always like that?
2: Phil would always buttonhole you with something, and his favourite phrase used to be sort of along the lines of, "Now look, if you've just got a minute, pal, I'd like to tell you about such and such."
0: And let me just put the kettle on.
2: You knew that no was not the right answer. And yes, Phil, I've got a little bit of time here, and away he'd go. Yeah.
1: Yeah, outstanding. I mean, the thing you mentioned, them being, you know, sort of been on the rock beat, if you like. I did have a look this morning. I was going through some photos and found a picture of him sitting on a park bench, I think maybe at Victoria Park or somewhere like that, with Joe Strummer from The Clash. But he just had that ability to be able to get people to open up and talk to people about anything, and from all walks of life as well.
2: Yeah, he had a very easy way about him, Phil, and a good conversationalist, and he had that innate ability to get people to open up a bit and to perhaps give some stories or some answers that they hadn't been willing to share with others before. And so that's a good gift of being a journalist and letting the subject tell the story rather than you overpower it.
0: What goes on tour stays on tour, Wyn. Not in this case, though. Go on, give us some tour stories from the great Phil Gifford. It's PG, though.
2: Not many at all. Not many at all. I can seriously tell you that

0: when he turned up on TV was all about Canterbury. I wasn't sure what was going on.
1: Yeah, he did. There was a big flip-flop there somewhere, wasn't there?
0: There was, yeah.
1: yeah, and I think it best be left to Phil, who can't answer anymore, to explain why that happened. Yeah, we'll leave it at that.
0: Yeah, very good.
1: Especially for a bloke

0: as far as I could recall, I don't think he was a drinker at all. But his column sort of gave off that bawdy, bordello, public bar kind of image, didn't they?
1: Yeah, yeah.
0: But as far as I know, he may have had an infrequent drink, but certainly Phil, as I knew him, was not a drinker at all.
1: You know, from memory, because there was one called Saturday Night Frosties, and there was another one called the Big Book of Brown, which I think was sponsored by Double Brown, so that probably added into that. But he had other skills outside of that, because, you know, we talk about the rugby career, we talk about the Loosehead Len stuff, but then there was the radio show on Radio Hauraki for years with Kevin Black, where he was the sidekick guy that would ring up and do all the voices and be all the characters for that show. I can't remember the name, but there was a some sort of hippie character that had a song every day, and it was a man of many talents.
0: Yes, and you'll also remember he did he read the sports news on television at one stage, which wasn't overly popular, I would say, and I don't think he had a very long time at it, and I think even Phil knew that his talents, which were many, were probably getting stretched a little thin by that, so he went back to where he was best at writing and after dinner speaking and going on the radio, where he was immensely talented.
1: Yeah, when I really appreciate you coming on and sharing some of these memories and these thoughts about Phil. Can you give us one enduring memory you'll have about the great man Phil Gifford?
0: Oh, just his passion for the game. I mean, if someone could have bottled that and given it to the rugby union to make some sense of what they're up to these days, I mean, talk about muddling along at everything, it would be wonderful to try and find an elixir to many of the game's problems.
1: Yeah, fantastic. Quinn, appreciate you, mate. Thanks very much. Sorry for your loss, but we really do appreciate you coming on.
2: Thank you, mate.
0: Okay, fellas, thank you.
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3: You're on Sport Nation mornings with Rick and Chappie, but both of us take a back seat to this man, absolute champion, former World Formula One champion, Damon Hill, joins us. Good morning, Damon. Thanks for your time.
4: Thank you very much. Looking forward to coming to New Zealand. Just explaining to someone that recently I went there a long time ago with my son, probably about more than 10 years ago now. He did the Toyota series. So I've been up and down New Zealand to the racetracks anyway, but haven't been back for a while.
5: Yeah, what is your we love asking this question to non-Kiwis, Damon. What's your relationship to New Zealand? Because I believe your dad raced here, your son raced there. How do you view New Zealand?
4: Well, it's developed this kind of almost parallel universe connection to the sort of European motor racing scene, I think. And obviously famous Bruce McLaren and everything. But the Tasman series was the thing that they used to do. I don't know why they call it the Tasman series, because they used to mostly race in Australia and New Zealand, but it was called the Tasman series. And I know they went to Tasmania, but there you go. It was a getaway. It was 6 weeks holiday, as far as I can tell, for these racing drivers, because my poor mum was left looking after the kids. And back in the day, and she had to phone up my dad on the other side of the world using very primitive telecommunications to try and see what to do about things. But they used to go down there and race in the off season. You know, it was all, and I think that really was a big thrill for people, the fans in New Zealand, because they just never would get a chance to come to Europe to see, or rarely get a chance to come and see these guys racing.
3: I was going to ask you actually about your racing career, because, you know, so many F1 drivers and champions have champion pedigree from karting, but your journey into motor racing was actually on two wheels, first of all, on bike racing.
4: Correct.
3: I was really interested to find out how you think that set you apart from other drivers when it came to the top end, in terms of how you saw corners, how you saw races, you know, developing on two wheels versus four.
4: Yeah, well, I'm not unique. I mean, of course, John Surtees famously won world championships on two.

0: drivers. Lando's qualifying lap in Madrid, I think, was one of the most committed and impressive laps I've seen for a very long time by anyone, possibly as good as Max Verstappen in Jeddah in the first year that he went there and qualified. That was, you know, when you see drivers, that's what I'm identifying with anyway. I can imagine what it must be like to be in the car and giving it the maximum. So, yeah, that's the only thing I'd say.
1: On that then, what are you seeing from Liam Lawson that maybe I'm not seeing out of Liam Lawson?
0: he's been a bit embattled, isn't he? You know, I think the thing with Formula One is it's a lot more difficult than you think. And what they're looking for is something exceptional. And I'm not saying that he's not shown it or not tried to show it or hasn't got it. I think a lot of drivers have it, but they don't realize they have it.
1: Yeah.
0: And it's this 100% all-encompassing urgency to win. You see it in Max. You see it in, you know, Lewis and these guys, you know, Schumachers and people and Sennas. They need to win. It's not they want to be in F1. And so, you know, I think Liam has got those, he did a very good job at Red Bull, but they obviously feel comfortable with Isaac.

0: guys, they got unlucky. And, you know, I do, I'm really respectful of that, you know, that, that, you know, we live by the grace of whatever it is up there, you know, and things happen and you, but that is how it is.
1: You mentioned the show, you and Tom Clarkson are in town this weekend for it. That's a carefree, caution to the wind, no regrets approach to racing. Do you take that to your live show as well?
0: No, I'm naturally cautious. You might have gathered by the long pause.
1: Reflective is a nicer way of putting it.
0: I'm not a Gunter Steiner. I can't do it. I think it would be completely. It wouldn't sit well with me. I think everyone knows me that I'm. You know, I like to be a little bit. You know. Thoughtful about what I'm saying to make sure I don't regret it.
2: The Premier League is back, which means the sleep schedule is in trouble and the football chat is about to get loud. Title races, relegation scraps, top four chaos, managers under pressure, and fans pretending they're calm when they're absolutely not. From the first whistle of the season to the madness of the run home, we'll bring you the games, the storylines, and the moments everyone will be talking about.
3: Oh, what a goal!
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1: All right, well, regular listeners of the show will know that if there's one thing that I absolutely froth talking about, it's fast bowling. One man, though, who potentially, in fact, we'll let him have the claim. He likes talking about it even more. Shane Bond, how are you, mate?
2: Yeah, I'm good, buddy. How are you?
1: Mate, I'm great, thank you. We got you on to talk about fast bowling. Bit of fourth wall behind the curtain stuff, though. You're in Sydney. Your son just tunned up, mate.
2: Yeah, he did. It's the annual St Andrews Stadium playing all the flat schools and things around here, mate. So he's a year third. He's getting a little bit bigger and stronger than the kids, and he's got the bats better than his old.
1: Yeah, so the reason we got you on, mate, is chat about fast bowling. And as I say, you were super passionate about it. I was on a coaching course a few weeks ago that you were helping out on it, and I found it fascinating, mate, some of the areas that you addressed, and your love for it is clear.

0: to get an idea around, you know, training intensities, run-up speeds, are they dropping off? You know, is there a precursor to perhaps potential tiredness or injury? So there's a range of, I think that's the one thing that would have fascinated me is what does it look like in terms of on top of running and all the other stuff that I'm doing, because sometimes you just get injured and you just go, oh, it's just bad luck. And you keep making the same mistake because you don't have any data that's behind it.
1: I've heard of times of bowlers, whether they be clubbies, domestic, even international and test bowlers, coming back from injury too soon, loading too much too quickly, and then breaking down again. I'm sure you've heard it over and over again, Bondi. What's your reaction when you do hear those sorts of stories?
0: Yeah, that's the challenging thing is for bowlers is trying to get ready for a tournament or a day. And, you know, I always say to bowlers that you'd rather take a week or two at the front end than, you know, spending another two or three at the back end. Just give yourself that little bit of time. That's challenging. Obviously, if it's a World Cup final, World Cup, you're going to push the envelope. But with kids, it's everything can be about the sport in the summer or the winter when you get back on the field. I think the biggest challenge is often they've got a master in that successful rugby team, you know, the national championship, and now they're transitioning not a lot of time. And that's a real challenge. And so managing that low intensity is tough because, you know, as a kid, I remember all I wanted to do was run in the ball quick, but there's no such thing as the education piece. What does it look like? We don't want to stop kids from bowling. Can you just keep an eye on it? How do you log it?
1: Yeah. How much did, with what Ryan's gone through, and also if you wouldn't mind just explaining what you've done with him, the work that you've done with him, but how much did that kind of inspire you, I guess, to want to talk about this a bit more with what school kids go through in particular?
0: Yeah, I don't know if you call it my test case, but it's almost like a live test case. I'm lucky that he listens. You know, I was pretty lazy and I didn't touch a gym until I was about 18. So whereas Ryan started getting into body weight work at 14, and after a year of doing that, we've sort of transitioned into lifting now. You know, at 18, he's ahead of I am in terms of strength. You know, he's got a man's build, whereas I look like the dad bod at 18. He looks very different to me. And then I think for him is, and it's about, I want him to bowl overs, but I want him to bowl lots of overs of a low intensity. So because it's the only way you can be better in action and technique by bowling. And so, you know, we'll bowl half a run up 10 overs. We'll talk about our technique, what it looks like, use the camera phone, trying to get him to understand his own movement patterns because I understand my weight. So that's what I'm trying to do with him. And I think last year we went from August to March, he got through 900 overs and we started again on that same pattern. So it forms a little bit of durability. But it's saying that if you look at all the international bowlers who are injured, who have had stress fractures, and a lot of them have come out of the IPL where you make that massive jump from T20 to test matches, it doesn't matter who you are, how fit you are, if you raise that load and intensity too fast, you put yourself at risk. And so they're just the simple conversations I have with him. Look, if you're going to bowl, what does it look like? What does your weeks ahead look like? How do you plan it out? How do you plan out your training sessions? How do you manage yourself? How do you manage your intensity? And then, you know, you cross your fingers, mate, and hope that he doesn't go through the stuff that I did.
1: 900 over.

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14: Spoken to him plenty of times to talk to the boss of Tiakea, Sir.

0: that it's in my name, but it's really for a lot of other people too. Like Karen has been quite incredible for 22 years, what she's done helping me personally, helping me with the business, helping me with the farm. And then there's people like Mark Walker, who has worked for me since the day I left school 35 years ago, and Sam Burgesson, Rhys Trumper, Hunter Durant, these people, Tom Murphy, my racing manager. I can't do it without them. And then on the farm, I've got the best team that you could have, and Luke Copeland and Mick Morrison, who run the sheep and cattle, and then Dean Locate that looks after the horses. So I've got a big team, and this honour is for those team, and also for the owners that have supported me and have been part of the Te Akeo family for so long.
1: All right. So how do you see, this is an interesting, the protocols of this heading forward? Because, for example, if I'm doing a gig for New Zealand Bloodstock and I'm interviewing Sir Peter Vella on air, I will call him Sir Peter Vella, but I won't call him that. When I'm talking to him normally, I call him Peter. Same with Brendan Lindsay, I'll call him Big B, but if I'm talking to him on television, I'll call him Sir Brendan. So who calls you what? I presume Mark Walker doesn't call you Sir David. Does the staff call you Sir David? Do you now sign letters, Sir David? When do you use Sir, and when does you not use Sir?
0: Most people call me David or DC, my initials. And really, I'm happy whatever they want, whatever makes them feel comfortable suits me.
1: A couple of years ago, because we're talking to David Ellis, who was the man who started and is the boss of Te Akeo Racing, the biggest. A couple of years ago, you had a few incidents with your health, and you were talking about slowing down, but there doesn't seem to be any slowing down of the numbers of horses that Te Akeo are purchasing or racing. So where's Te Akeo at the moment? Because you have mentioned the fact that you can't potentially do this forever, but you don't seem to be that interested in shrinking them.
0: No, at this stage, with people like Rhys and Sam involved in the training, and Laura McNabb running the office so well, I just want to keep going, and so that they get a really good chance in life to have a big involvement. And that's what gives me

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0: Thing like that, but I chat to the bosses at work, and we got that boosted to 550.
1: 550?
0: 550, can you believe it? Can you believe that? Can you believe that? Seriously, there might not be a radio station or a TAB Monday morning.
1: That there, like...
0: Can you honestly believe that?
1: Hey, I mean, all jokes aside, that's a red-hot chance, Kyle.
0: Oh, I've never been more confident, actually. I know I've said that before.
1: Yeah.

0: They had me had Monday.
1: I've been here for 10 weeks. What about Auckland last night? Your boys, Lashes, the Otago lads, they got one over Auckland. So Auckland, over the last three seasons, have played 30 games of footy.
0: Yep.
1: They've won 8.
2: Mm. Yep, we just had a text in about that, actually.
1: Oh, really?
2: Which you did
1: I don't
2: not
1: have a text
2: see.
1: Machine.
2: No, you did not see. It's from Matt, who says, boys, your thoughts, Auckland NPC. He's got this slightly wrong. 30 wins, he says, from 38 games. 30 losses from 38 games across 3 years. A valuable part of the sporting rugby landscape has sunk lower than ever thought imaginable. At what stage does NZR put in a full-time employee to find out what's going on with the rabble? It's an embarrassment and does not help the AB's future with that large pathway being amateurish. Which is, I mean, it is beyond believable, really, that they can only win 8 games in 3 seasons. A massive province like that, the rich history that they have, the large player pool that they are able to choose from, and that's how they've gone. Not just this season, like 3 straight seasons. It's appalling.
1: Yeah. So I speak to one of the players from the 80s and early 90s, mainly the 80s, an Auckland great, just gutted. Like, genuinely just gutted.
2: Doesn't surprise
1: me. And no, hurt, you hurt. Just hurt with what has been put out there. And I don't know what. Look, they do have a lot of players depart the ship. Auckland don't have a training-based team. I've been over this lots of times. It's really messy, the stadium situation here in Auckland with Eden Park. But in saying that, it's like the Indian cricket team, like it's population-based. Indian cricket team could field 4 teams.
2: Easy.
1: And be the fourth team will be competitive. Yep. So Auckland, even though they do lose players to other parts of the country, it's just, it's just 8 games in the last 3 seasons.
2: So that tells me that the problems are deeper than just what's on the park, like far deeper.
1: Well, I think there's no connection. So I could sort of... This could be a really weak excuse, okay? So the Otago cricket team, for example, it's a really close community, the Otago cricket team. The Auckland cricket team, which I played for a long period of time, Auckland's so geographically just spread. Outside of training and game, there's no connection with your teammates. I think the rugby team's very much like that because you're all spread out all over the joint. There's no... With those smaller unions in NPC land, I can pretty much guarantee they connect outside of trainings and game time because of the

0: generations.
1: Yeah.
0: But even with kids at school, if they see what's going on, they might go, oh, well, I actually want to play football because they're winning. But kids sometimes think like that. They go, oh, they're winning. I want to be a part of that. I'll go and play football instead of playing the sport that this team is rubbish at.
2: Yeah, it's a real conundrum for them. I don't know the in-depths of the club rugby scene up here well enough. I've only been here, you know, a short period of time. But from what I have been, when I have been on the sideline up on the hill or at College Rifles or wherever we go, Kyle, you do hear from people that know it far more than me that there is a real disconnect between the clubs and the union as well.
1: Massive.
2: Which is just never a good start to productivity and results. So, like that texter says, someone needs to almost come in and have a good clean out.
1: Mm.
2: And, like, who's not connected to the province, not connected to the people that are already in these jobs, and be like, well, who's performing and who's not? Shape up or shape out, almost. Because there's absolutely no way a city of 1.5 million people, a proud province like Auckland, everyone says when Auckland rugby strong, when Blues rugby strong, New Zealand rugby's going great, should be 8 wins from 38 games.
1: Yep.
0: No,
1: I can't argue with that.
0: Yep. If you're in Auckland and you're wondering what's going on, you've got some thoughts, fire them through 8833, or even if you're outside and you want to stick the boot in.
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0: or yourride.nz.
1: 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And they can also repair, alter, or fit out

0: The Blues, his name is Jason Holland, with the news that Artie Saavia is heading to the Blues for a season next year. Started by asking him how good it is to have Artie Saavia at the side.
1: Yeah, it's great to have him in the Blues setup. Not just the player, obviously the person that Artie is. So, yeah, no, it's for a long time, and know the obvious value he'll provide on the field for the Blues. But you know what he'll provide and off the field, and the help he'll give all our staff and our players along the way to be as good as they can be will be one of the big strengths of having Ards in our environment.
2: Hey, Alfie, you've put together a pretty imposing loose forward attack. You think of Rampling, Torian Barnes, Anton Signer when he gets back on the park, and now you've added Artie. Any more pieces to fill in that combination? Is that enough?
1: We're going to have to. There's a couple of boys, you know, there's All Blacks in there, hopefully, and there's guys that are going to need a bit of rotation with the draw, Super 40 these days, with 9 or 10 games in a row. So, you know, Shea Clark's in there as well, and Cam Christie, who's returning from injury, and Jed Melvin, who's ripping it up for North Harbour. So, we've got a good group, a real good group of Lucy's there that, as I say, with the way Super's set up now, they'll all get good game time and all bounce off each other. And as I said, Ard's putting his arm around a few of those boys and taking them with them will be awesome for this year and going forward.
2: Hey, that word rotation, how does the modern younger rugby player accept that word? Like, I understand it, and you understand it more than anyone. It's such a long season, and the derby games take its toll, but are the players receptive to it, or they put up a bit of a fight to it?
1: Did I use that word? Did I? I like to call it keeping everybody fresh and ready to go. Look, the boys, when you see big picture, everyone wants to play. All the players want to play as much as possible. The understanding of the team and making sure that you're pumping and humming at playoff time in May, June is really important. So, guys want to play, and the ones that sort of have been

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0: issues in terms of their midfield, one injury and one, I'm not sure, I haven't heard around possible suspension. I don't know that that's been confirmed yet, a tip tackle or a dangerous carry for one of them, and that would concern them because they looked great in the midfield. I'm not sure they've got players in behind that, but for them, that's just about a confidence builder, right? That's just about them going into a test match against the All Blacks, having just beaten the number one team in the world. Now, it may not have been the strongest Springbok side, but I guarantee you this, they don't care. Like, they don't care that it wasn't, you know, the team that beat the All Blacks. It's still a team that pulled on the Springbok jumper. And the good thing for Australian rugby is once they get some confidence, all of a sudden they can build some momentum.
1: Hypothetical question. Let's say it's a World Cup final next weekend. Who wears 10 if everyone's fit for the All Blacks?
0: Oh, no, that's up in the air right now. That's 100%. I mean, it's look, Ruben Love did a fantastic job in those early test matches. Richie Mo'unga has been brought back to play for the All Blacks, and now he'll get his chance. Those are the two guys that are competing for that 10 jersey. They're going to fight it out. They're going to scrap it, and a lot of it's going to come down to how the team plays, and now Richie's going to get his chance.
2: He certainly is. Thank you so much. It's Jeff Wilson joining us from Palmerston North of all places. Good luck to your boys there in the basketball.
0: Thanks very much. Appreciate it. See you.
2: Jeff Wilson, and he's right there. It'll be really interesting who does get that 10 jersey come the World Cup, but there's still a lot of rugby to be played between then and now.
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0: Yeah, Cooper, I'm just interested to get your thoughts on that. You're more than well placed to answer this question. It kind of feels like Fox and Nine are having a little battle amongst themselves to see which Johns is actually more proud of Newcastle. when it, I guess, boils down to it, who does your vote go to when it comes to what a premiership could mean more to this weekend?
1: Oh mate, I know exactly what you're saying. It does seem like that they've got both Johns's crying on telly, and they're saying which one's more emotional. Both have got a lot of estrogen going through their bloodstream, so they're equally as emotional. But look, very different. Like Dad and Joey, like although as we see on the coverage the last 20 years, they've had to at times, you know, be quite critical of the Knights when they've been playing bad. So. And a lot of people have sort of given it to them through the years going, oh, well, if you're going to be critical, why don't you boys come up and coach the team and things like that? But, like, these are Dad and Joey both grew up in Cessnock, like, you know, obviously inland of Newcastle, but, like, all they ever dreamt of doing was playing for the Knights. And, you know, the hard-working identity that bleeds through Newcastle, you know, obviously the communities all works in the steelworks and in the coal mines. You know, at my pop, their dad, Gary, he worked in the coal mines his whole career. So to say, you know, that one favours Newcastle more than the other, it really is a photo finish. They both just love the club and that region, more importantly, of the Hunter, equally as.
2: How much of your time as a kid was growing up in Newcastle?
1: Right, I was born in 99, so I missed the 97 grand final. I was born when famously the Melbourne Storm won it in an 8-point penalty try at the end. So I probably lived there for about 2 years, boys, and then Dad got sacked, which was good. So we moved over to England. we moved over to England, where it was basically just raining and hailing for 24 hours of the day, and we got about 2 hours of sunlight. A bit different at Newcastle, but realistically, you know, my brother ended up playing for the Knights later in his career, and you know, so although I didn't grow up a Knight, I actually never grew up a Knights supporter. I was a Melbourne Storm supporter, but what that club has done for our family, like I've never. You know, shied away from understanding what that club has done for the Johns family and for numerous of other NRL families who have played.

0: I think just how much the community has rallied around this Newcastle Knights team. I think those boys have got every reason to go out there and just give it everything, whatever they've got left in the tank, give it out on that field.
1: They certainly do. And just can you kind of explain for us, Cooper, around like Newcastle? We've been talking on the show this week about, you know, we've never really been there, don't have any affiliation to Newcastle, but everyone says how much they love their footy up there, and that's evident. You know, they're a one-team town, but in saying that, you know, the Warriors are a one-team country, Canberra are a one-team town, etc., and when they weren't winning, the crowds dropped right off, right? But Newcastle and the drought that they've been in terms of success, the fans keep on showing up there at McDonald Jones Stadium. So, like, what actually is it about the Newcastle faithful? Is there just not much to do there? Oh, like, all jokes aside, like, is it, why do they just continually get behind this team, win, lose or draw?
0: Well, there's two things about Newcastle, right, that really thrive the town. It's the beaches, so they love their surfing up there. And then, like you said, like, it is footy. Like, you go up and you drive past any town and there's a six-year-old and his dad kicking goals at every single, whenever the sun's out, any time of the day they're doing that. And it's you walk through Coles and Woolies and the checkout girl, she's saying, oh, how about the Knights? How are they going to go this week? Like, Everything is to do with that. And like you said, the Waz, like, you've seen the Waz phenomenon this year. The whole country got behind them. But Newcastle's probably the last of almost like a real country town. It's almost like going to the South Island and going to Invercargill and everybody rallying behind the one big union team in Invercargill. Like, it is, although it's a bigger town, like, it is very much almost a country meets coast place, and everything revolves around the Knights. Like, everyone just loves the Knights. All the coal miners, people up there who are working their arse off every day, they're saving money so that they can take their family to the footy on the weekend and have a few beers with their mates. So, and like you said, win, lose or draw, they're showing up there. They're still selling that stadium out, even when they've had tough years over the last 15 years. So it's a special community. And you've seen that with, I dead set think there's probably going to be about 75% of the crowd there out on Sunday at a core is going to be Newcastle Knights fans.
2: Awesome, that's what it's all about. Justin Holbrook, you alluded to him before. What has he done to get this team to this point off the back of last season as well?
0: Oh, mate, well, Justin Holbrook, like, people forget that, and we've seen some down years with the Titans. He actually had historically, now you look at it, he actually did a really good job with the Titans when he was up there. So Justin's always been a great coach, particularly attacking. That's his forte. He's a great attacking coach. And having chats to some of my good mates up there last year, Kalen Ponga, Dylan Lucas, Matty Croker, it seemed like the way that they were playing, it just wasn't enjoyable. Like, you know, they were very structured, which didn't suit a lot of the players in their team, like Fletcher Sharp and Kalen, who like to get the ball and have high-risk plays, which can sometimes lead to errors. But at least you're playing fun backyard football. And Justin's gone up there. He's taken the shackles off a lot of these boys' wrists. And he said, boys, play. This is how do you want to play? I'm going to structure an attack that's suited to all of your strengths, so you guys are really interested in it. Practice the skill so that, you know, we can minimise our errors. But if we do have errors, boys, defend your ass off. And when you have that sort of accountability on yourself where he's allowing you to play the way that you want to play, when you do make an error, you want to back that up, and you want to back that up with your defence so that a coach doesn't come in over the top and say, well, righto, we're not going to be able to play the way

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5: I look, Ange Dorn about to join us on the program very shortly. After 1 o'clock, we will catch up with Brett McKay out of Australia. We want to get an Australian perspective on this Bledisloe Cup test match set to go to Eden Park next week. Is there genuine belief that the Wallabies can beat the All Blacks? What are the fans saying? A lot of people over here, well, not a lot of people, I've heard people sort of belittling that victory over South Africa, saying, oh, it was only a third-string South African team. Well, you played the team in front of you. It was only a second or third string South African team. It was nothing short of arrogance then, was it? And they underestimated a very, very good Wallabies team. I think we will win at Eden Park, but I think Australia certainly could potentially win back in Australia unless we see major improvement next week for this All Black team. The other big news, of course, Artie Sevier. I think those in the know already knew that he was going to the Blues, but Artie Sevier officially announcing that he will be heading and playing for Auckland or for the Blues next season, just in a one-off year contract. And equally too, Bryn Hall heading to the Hurricanes. What a good man Bryn Hall is. Speaking of good men, speaking of halfbacks, joining us now on the program, Auckland Grammar's finest, Ant Straughan. Afternoon to you, Ant. Welcome.
6: Afternoon, Watto. How are you, mate? You're good. You'll be happy, mate. I'm down in Rotorua, mate, and there's an under-16 tournament going on down here. And the under-16 Auckland girls, there's a girl from Mags, and she is unbelievable. So there you go, mate. There's some good stuff coming through the Mount Albert Grammar School.
5: Well, yeah, the old saying of Mount Albert Grammar, rugby strong, All Black rugby strong, world rugby strong.
6: I wouldn't go that far, buddy, but we're okay with that narrative from you.
5: Hey, Stuart, you're involved yesterday, I think, with Ricky in the commentary of Counties Manukau. Great to see him defend that shield. I mean, brilliant they won it off Northland. I mean, if Northland were

0: And I was sort of pleased it was County's Manukau, and really good to see them defend that and hold on to it over summer.
1: Yeah, mate, in our commentary we mentioned that, you know, County scored their last points, you know, 27 minutes into the first half, and literally it was a defensive fest after that, wasn't it? And that just shows how much it means to the region. They had a great crowd there, which was awesome. It is an iconic trophy, mate, and it does bring out the best in communities and in the game, and I thought it was just a wonderful occasion. And yeah, mate, they defended brilliantly in that best part of 60 minutes.
0: I was going to ask about Hawke's Bay, because sort of through the first three quarters of this competition, they almost looked unbeatable, and then they've just had this downward trajectory in the last 3 or 4 weeks where they just haven't been able to win a trick. What is going on with the Hawke's Bay team?
1: Yeah, it's hard to pinpoint, mate, to be honest, where they've sort of fallen off. I mean, you know, the losses they've had, a couple of them haven't been that big, but yeah, they just seem to have lost their fluidity. I mean, they were just playing on fire, on top, dominating set piece, their ability to use the ball. I mean, they had the best offence in the competition by a street. They were just hard to stop because they played with such a high tempo, and Fakatawa's obviously playing pretty well. But yeah, they've just, I don't know, they seem to have kind of lost their way in terms of how they're trying to play tactically. They've had a few players in and out, different positions. I mean, I thought yesterday they put Lincoln McClutchie in. I know how great he's been, such a great servant for Hawke's Bay, but it looked like he had a knee injury. They started with him, you know, and I thought maybe Harry Godfrey should have been there. He's been very good the last couple of weeks. And as soon as he came on, man, he ignited the Hawke's Bay attack. But yeah, there's just a lot of things. And I guess some second guessing going on too, mate. You know, it's like when you get into a bit of a trough, everyone sort of looks in the mirror and go, how the heck can I fix this? Well, you know, it's not that easy. But they're still in the mix, mate. Obviously, they're going to the quarters this weekend. And, you know, they're a chance. Any team in the top eight are a chance.
0: I want to talk about your team, North Harbour. Last year, I think bottom of the NPC, might have finished 14th. This year, if they win this afternoon, if they beat Bay of Plenty, they will go top of the table. What a remarkable turnaround. And it sort of, I guess, coincidentally runs alongside what I guess the Newcastle Knights are doing in the NRL. Last year in the NRL, grand final, obviously, tonight. What do you put the turnaround in fortune for North Harbour?
1: Well, mate, it's hard because we don't live in the inner sanctum, but from the outside looking in, you know, Jimmy Maher's been around a few places as head coach. He's been in counties as well. Obviously, he's had a bit of time over.

0: right amongst it. And I'd, I wouldn't count them out by any stretch.
1: Oh, of course, another man out. But boy, Josh Goodhue coming back for the season as well, brother of Jack Goodhue. Good Mags boy. Just thought I'd better throw that one in there as well because, you know, you sort of started that theme this afternoon, didn't you?
0: Of course you do. You've got to put as many Mags boys in when you can, mate. Corey Evans is here too and Hedamai Murray. They're both grammar boys, by the way. So just remember that.
1: No, always do, mate. Don't worry. And if I don't, I'm sure you'll remind me of it. Hey, look, I want to talk about Auckland. Another disappointing season. Haven't made the playoffs. Didn't make the playoffs last year. 12th last season, 11th this season. I mean, what is going on? I mean, people are now starting to sort of rubbish and bag the 1A. I disagree. I think the 1A is a great competition. I think there's plenty of talent in it, but there is obviously still a disconnect with what's happening between the school system, then onto the club system, and the club system running through to the MPC. It is not good enough. It's not good for rugby that Auckland, I mean, Auckland should be like Canterbury. They should be there or thereabouts every damn year, just based on population alone.
0: Yeah, mate, I mean, let's be blunt. You know, the 3 years with, I guess, most of the current regime has been disappointing. And, yeah, it just hasn't reached the standard that we probably all expect. Again, we don't live inside the camp, so we don't really know what's going on. But there'd be a whole raft of different issues. I know right now they're going through a massive review. So there could well be some changes off the back of that. But bouncing back to your 1A competition, mate, I reckon schoolboy rugby in New Zealand is actually really vibrant right now.
1: I agree.
0: You know, and it's not a given that 1A teams waltz into the top four and win either. I mean, we're seeing some real strength from the Christchurch region, you know, from throughout the middle of North Island. Also, obviously, the likes of Westlake have got a great program as well. So there's no worry, I don't reckon, at schoolboy level that players are coming through to NPC. I think it's just about, you know, selecting the right players in your group. What are you looking for? What are you trying to build in an NPC platform to step them up into Super Rugby? So there's probably a selection issue potentially there. And then, mate, it's playing for your province. If you want a blueprint of boys playing for their province every week, look at the Northland group and look at what those counties boys have done for the last couple of weeks as well. So there may be a little bit in that with the Auckland group. I think, you know, having such a big city and players coming from all over the place, they brought in a lot of players from outside Watto.
1: Which is appalling, which is disgraceful, mate.
0: Yeah, me personally, and I'll be honest publicly here, that I don't think it's the way forward. I think we have to, galvanise internally, connect and pick the people from who live within our fence.
1: Agreed.
0: Because if we don't, they'll just keep disappearing. Well, they've disappeared all over the years, haven't they? We've lost the odd key players. But now, we are just bringing in too many players that aren't really Auckland people, bro, to be fair. And I'm just not quite sure you're going to get the best out of those people week in, week out, because they actually don't live here.
1: No, it's interesting though, Ant, because obviously, you know, I sort of do a bit of work at one of the top schools in Auckland here, and you know, obviously still follow closely the 1A and talk to a whole lot of parents with boys who are playing in some of the top first 15s, and none of them, once they leave school, want to be anything to do with the Auckland. They just want to go south. They want to go somewhere else because they just believe that is a better pathway. They just believe they're going to be lost somehow in the Auckland system, that it's not a meritocracy, or maybe there is nepotism or whatever it is. They just don't feel like Auckland is going to provide them an opportunity for their talents to be further showcased or the right pathway. And I think that is a major concern.
0: Yeah, I mean, that's really sad, mate. And I don't disagree with what you're saying, you know, but by the same token, you know, I think the powers that be, and all of us really who are involved in rugby still, I mean, I'm coaching at secondary school level, we have to change that, and we have to make sure that all the pathways we create in the Auckland region are meaningful, are well coached, are a good experience that the kids, the girls and the boys have, so that they actually do want to play with the blue and white jerseys on it. I don't think it will take that much to change it.
1: I agree.
0: But we have to have a good, strong look in the mirror first, and I'm not pointing fingers at anyone either, by the way. We're all responsible to make sure that our youngsters want to play for Auckland, you know, from a young age all the way through to NPC and beyond. So I know that sounds a little idealistic, mate, but we got to sort that shit out ASAP because, you know, the last couple of seasons have been disappointing for all of us.
1: Oh, yeah, no. And on the other side of it, and whether people want to admit it or not, you've got Auckland FC doing well, and of course you've got the Warriors, mate, and they've got more momentum than I think anybody ever thought was capable of. And you're thinking, boy, is the horse bolted? Well, maybe it has, but we've got to do something to try and just pull it back a little bit. but it's a very competitive market. Look, I want to ask a little bit about Artie Sevier joining the Blues for just one season. Okay,

0: I'm a little bit mixed on this. So I'll ask you, what are the pros here?
1: Well, what you get with Artie, and again, you know, this is just my view from the outside, is that no matter what team he plays for, whatever jersey he puts on, he dies for it. You know, we've seen that with Wellington, we've seen it with the Hurricanes, we've seen it with Moana Pacifica. He did some awesome stuff in Japan as well. You know, what you see is what you get with him, and he'll lead the way, and he doesn't point fingers. He doesn't blame anyone else. You know, he takes a leadership role, and he fronts up with the ball in his hand. And, you know, in this particular region right now, it's probably what they need. Although this Blues outfit have had a good two or three seasons now. I mean, this year was a bit disappointing. They kind of had that bad run towards the back end, sort of limping their way into the quarterfinals. But, you know, the couple of years beforehand, they started to build something. And I think, you know, Artie's probably positioning himself saying, hey, I think maybe I'm living in Auckland wouldn't be the worst thing in the world. He's been quite a transitional player over the last few years. He was in Auckland when Moana were playing, so he's been here before. And I think he probably thinks at the stage of his career he can get in there and add value and lead the way, you know, and the boys will follow.
0: Is there a downside at all? A one-year deal?
1: Yeah, I mean, that's probably the only thing. It's like saying, you know, is it a one-year kind of get them moving and have a good result, and then, you know, we got to change again? Because Anton Signer, by contrast, has just signed a five-year deal. So they're quite contrasting, aren't they? But Artie's getting towards the back end of his career too. So maybe they're just kind of like a one plus one plus one. Who knows, you know? But he'll add immense value here. And let's hope, you know, the players don't just sit back and let Artie do everything. They connect to him and make sure that they're all doing their job too, because it'll be good again for the region. He's been a wonderful player, Watto. We can't dispute that.
0: Yeah, it's interesting. I mean, you look at young Torian Barnes playing for Canterbury, but with the Blues last year. You look at Molokai Rampling, Artie obviously now here, Anton Signer. It starts to look like a pretty good sort of loose forward trio, doesn't it, with a little bit of depth. I guess my concern is, probably more up front in regards to how our depth might look.
1: Yeah, they're going to have a challenge in that tight five because, you know, there are some players getting towards the end of their careers as well. Patrick Tupilotu springs to mind, Ofa Tumafasi as well, wonderful servants of the Blues. But, yeah, they're getting older now. And, you know, I guess it's what sits in behind. But you've got Sam Darry still here. They're going to be okay. But, yeah, again, I don't think as Blues supporters we should sit back and go, oh, Artie's going to fix it now or whatever. So, because it's not broken. But we just got to make sure. Yeah, I guess again it goes back to the NPC thing. Selection is becoming really critical, mate. You know, and selection's just not about the best player every minute on the field every day. It's what they're doing off the field.
0: I agree.
1: It's how they conduct themselves in the community, and genuinely so. Yeah.
0: Not contrived.
1: No, it's not.
0: Yeah, well, I keep saying it, Ant. I mean, professionalism's a state of mind, mate, and that should be almost the umbrella statement. And what does that mean? Well, you sit down and explain what that means. And I think if it comes naturally, I think you've got the players that you want to take your program forward. Hey, look, just quickly before I do let you go, any sort of thoughts on the All Blacks squad that was named for the Bledisloe? I've got to say that head scratching still that Beauden Barrett's involved, in my opinion. I thought Leroy Carter was a little bit lucky considering the mistakes he made against England last year, South Africa this year, Amodi Narawa not part of it, Lester Fainga-Nuku not a part of the setup. And I probably would have given Scott Barrett just more time with Taranaki and taken him on the end of the year tour rather than picking him now. Thoughts?
1: Yeah, a really good question you raised, mate. And I think for the most part, I mean, look, we all picked the 34 and then we went on to the 44 to head to South Africa. You know, that's now done and dusted. And we all kind of think that, you know, there are some young players coming through that maybe it's time to introduce them or to give them more opportunities if they're on the periphery of the squad. But the selectors have stayed pretty conservative, mate, to be honest. And, you know, this particular squad for the Bledisloe, and mate, it's going to be a ripper because this Aussie team. I know I mentioned in your pre piece there that you know, they played against the second string South African team. Don't you worry, mate. This Wallaby team, they're coming to Auckland. They haven't won here for a long time. They'll see the All Black group. and they'll see there's a real opportunity for them. But we have been pretty conservative with who we're selecting, but that's, you know, that's a good

0: big song. Dusk on the walls and the highlight are lingering, darkened yet lightened. Anyway, mate, I might leave it there, Ant.
1: Mate, look, I think it's time for me to exit stage left, bro.
0: Yeah. Auckland Grammar's finest ever halfback these days, heavily involved with Dilworth running a wonderful program there. Ant's journal on the program. Thank you, Ant.
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0: Okay, let's head across the ditch. Brett Mackay, the host of the 8-9 Rugby podcast, also rugby commentator, joins us. Brett, afternoon, welcome.
14: G'day, Wada, how are you?
0: Yeah, good. Is there a level of sort of optimism amongst rugby pundits and rugby fans in Australia that maybe this year across two tests the Wallabies can find some parity against the All Blacks?
14: Yeah, I'd expect that we're two tests away from world domination, Mark. That's the way it is.

0: now. I think,
1: I love it.
0: Once you beat South Africa, it's all up from there, isn't it?
1: Well, look, but it is. I mean, but look at what you've done under Liz Kiss. I mean, you know, two wins against Japan, which is not an easy side, particularly in Japan. You had one draw and one win away to Argentina. You know, we lost to Argentina in Argentina last year, and then you've just tipped up the South Africans. I mean, I think there's a lot of room for optimism.
0: Yeah, and the Argentina tour is probably the little sleeping giant in that. Australia had never toured Argentina and not lost the test. So to come away from that tour with a win and a draw was a major achievement. And you know, didn't get a lot of over the top reaction. I'll say it was certainly lauded, you know, the right way. But there certainly wasn't, you know, too many huge conclusions drawn into it. And I think that was probably because of what was to follow. You know, it's all fine and good to beat Argentina, you know, once or one and a half times in Argentina, but, you know, what are you going to do with South Africa in 2 weeks' time? So now that the box have been and gone and the Wallabies have registered that result, and I think it's not just the result, it's actually the way that they did it. You know, they really, really had a lot of success getting outside. The box never really got to get their rush defence going because the Wallabies made a concerted effort to attack, particularly short side, and just not give them the chance to set up their rush defence. And so, you know, the way the Wallabies attacked South Africa in Perth was really good.

0: tactically then, is it just a case of rinse and repeating against the All Blacks, or are they going to need to come up with a different game plan based on the way the All Blacks play, or based on their threats, or shutting down the way the All Black threats, I guess?
1: Yeah, it will be. It won't be a complete rinse and repeat, but it would be fair to say that there'd be game plans that probably have been developed already to face the All Blacks. And you know, the Wallabies coaches did. You know, they clearly watched that Greatest Rivalry series as much as we the fans did as well. So, you know, the way that they were able to identify the options against the Springboks, it's also fair to assume that they've probably done something very, very similar against New Zealand. And I'll be interested to see what that is, because, you know, the All Blacks don't employ the same sort of rush defence, but their slide is pretty good. And obviously, Australian attacks are used to coming up against New Zealand defenders, so there'll be a little bit of familiarity there. But there might also be something in the way that the box were able to, you know, make a lot of gain line ground up through the middle as well. So, you know, the Australian ball carriers could be identifying that as well. So yeah, fair to say that there'll be a few tweaks to the game plan, I reckon.
0: One thing that has been of real concern here in New Zealand is obviously our set piece, our scrum, and we've got bullied in South Africa. Yeah. The Wallabies seem to negate the South African scrum a lot better than we did. Is that an area you think the Wallabies will target? Is there a weakness at set piece regarding the All Black scrum?
1: It's a really tricky question, and I've been thinking about this in thinking about what I'm going to write this week, because you know, the Wallaby scrum has been really, really solid now for more than 12 months. They on their own feed, the Wallabies lost one scrum in all of 2025, and that was against Fiji in July last year. So all through the Lions series, all through the Rugby Championship, all through the November tests, did not lose a scrum on their own feed. I think they've only just recently, and maybe in Argentina, lost their first scrum on their own feed in a bit over 12 months, as it turns out. So the set piece has been pretty solid that way, and it's been performing pretty well. But I'm not sure that it's quite at the point where, you know, they're ready to dominate an opposition set piece the way the box want to. You know, I don't think the Wallabies are yet at a point of, you know, right, let's scrum for penalty and let's see what we can get here. That's sort of not really been the way the Australian scrum has worked for a few years, even when it was, you know, among the best in the world. So I'm not 100% sure about that, but I'm sure that they've got a lot of confidence in the way that it will hold up, and so that, you know, whatever the New Zealand pack will want to throw, they'll know they can repel that because they've just kept out so many good scrums over the last 12 months. They know they can do that. Now, if there's an opportunity to get after a, you know, if there's an opportunity to isolate a loose head or something like that, then of course they're going to go for that. And there'll be big expectation on Alan Alalatoa and obviously Taniela Tupou as well when he comes on. So yeah, we'll see how that plays out. But I think the scrum battle will be more about from both sides. Will be more about, you know, restarting and setting the platform from attack rather than trying to find the penalty, kick downfield and attack from there.
0: Okay. One thing, another area you were very effective at was, again, the high ball and kicking the ball back to South Africa and putting pressure on them. It's not a great strength of ours. We've been woeful under the high ball. We seem to be very good on the golf course on a Wednesday, but we don't seem to be so good at wanting to maybe just practice a little bit more under the high ball. It's a real bugbear of mine. It really does my head in. But there is a danger, though, however, if you don't get it right, you're kicking back to Damien McKenzie, you're potentially kicking back to someone like a Josh Morby. And obviously Will Jordan on the wing. Is it risky, or do you expect to see the Wallabies do it?
1: I think they'll definitely look to, particularly because of the success they had against the box, against, you know, Ethan Hooker particularly is one of the best under the high ball in the game, you know, the rugby world over, and they nullified him, and you know, Max Jorgensen even even won a couple off him. So they'll have confidence there. Ryan Lonergan's kicking four contest was excellent through that test for Perth. So that'll be an area of the game they do have confidence. What I will be interested to see is whether Joseph Akusosu-Ali'i remains on the wing, or whether he potentially has to shuffle back to outside.

0: man squad named for this two Bledisloe Cup Test series. Areas of weakness you see in this All Black team?
1: It's hard to pick out weakness, but confidence is probably going to be the big one, because there wouldn't be too many guys in that All Black squad that have lost three tests on the bounce. And so

0: straight back. And you know, that was part of why the Wallabies' first half, particularly, was so good in Perth, was they never let the Box have an opportunity to hit back with points themselves. That happened once or twice through the second half, but they were good enough to keep going. So, you know, that would be one area. If they can get New Zealand chasing the game, then they'll have seen enough evidence over the last month, 6 weeks, to know that, you know, when they're on the back foot and they're forced to kick for territory to play down the right end of the field, they're not immune to turnover, and then that creates opportunities in itself. So I think that would be the area that the Wallabies would be really conscious of, and trying to make New Zealand uncomfortable, essentially. Because the other thing, you know, as much as they don't want to be the team that lost, that loses, as much as they didn't want to be the team that lost to South Africa, and now they've lost 3 tests in a row, they sure as hell will not want to be the team that loses the Bledisloe Cup. So, you know, if they can get them into a moment of concern about the scoreboard and where this is going, then, you know, that just might lead to a few mistakes and a little bit of panic. And, you know, that's where the opportunities might be.
1: Do you take the 3 points on offer?
0: Yeah, I think you do. It was really good to see that against the Box, and even kicking the 3 penalties that he did, Ryan Lonergan, that's still only 6 or 7 penalty attempts

0: have Steve Cutler, David Campese. I remember, I think even Rod McCall might have played in that particular test, Michael Liner. A lot talked about it. Is Eden Park a genuine 16th man for the All Blacks, or is it psychological? I mean, how much weight can you place on playing at Eden Park?
1: It probably is right up until the point where you win. The Wallabies will tell themselves that Ellis Park was exactly the same in Johannesburg until 12 months ago. So, at some point, the All Blacks are going to lose in Auckland. At some point, they're going to lose at Eden Park. And let's just hope it's, in a week's time, Mark, obviously. So, look, it's going to happen at some point. They've got to be good enough to take the opportunities. But as well, they will absolutely just treat it as another rugby ground they go to. There'll be plenty of Brumbies guys that have won there in the last sort of 12 or 18 months. I think Queensland might have even won there in the last year or two as well. So there'll be a few guys that have had wins at Eden Park. So they know it's possible. And as I say, if they can get the All Blacks into a position where they're uncomfortable, where there's a little bit of panic setting in and all that, they've showed last week in Perth that they are good enough to put the best teams under pressure, and that's what they've just got to go on with, knowing that they can do the job, and that they can get a result, and build on this confidence they have built in themselves. Because if there's been an undoing of Wallabies teams in not even the recent past, you could go back 10 or 15 years, it's the ability to back up really good results. How many times did we see Bledisloe wins in Sydney followed up by a bit of a thumping in Auckland the week later? So that can't happen this year, because we're going to do Auckland first at the very least. So but that's how they've got to go into it. So they've just got to remove it as a mindset. It's just give me another field that's got posts at either end, lines on the side, and see how they go.
0: Brilliant, Brett. Hey, lovely to have you on the program, my good man. Just quickly before we go, just tell us a little bit about the 8-9 podcast, how people can find it.
1: Yeah, you can find us on YouTube, all the pod platforms, and great rugby writing as well at 8-9 Rugby on Substack as well, Mark. Appreciate that. There's always lots of things to talk about, and there will be this week and obviously next live post-mortem after the Bledisloe Test at Eden Park as well on Saturday night. So you can find that on the 8-9 Rugby YouTube channel.
0: Fantastic. Brett McKay there joining us on the program as always. Much appreciated.
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0: time, lost to Argentina home and for the first time, lost to Argentina away from home for the first time, and our winning record since 2019 has gone from 80-odd percent down to the mid-70s. And yet we continue to persist with them. We somehow continue to believe that they are the way forward.
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1: Line drive, right field, Laura is there! And the Brewers take game one at home 3-2 in a thriller in Milwaukee. Odin Wright, great skill, Tava Tava Nawai, away it goes. Is this the record breaker? I think it is. Going into Moffat now, 16 tries in the regular season.
2: Max Verstappen takes victory and wins the Grand Prix. Verstappen with his first win of the season. Antonelli with 18 points that take him

0: and you talk to someone like Ngāti Aukoi, we had him on the other day, literally makes reference to the bloke when he, besides the time we got him fishing together, but the kind of impact that he has on the team even when not playing. So it's a real loss and a real blow for a bloke who just loves his footy.
1: Exactly right. So should we get out of the blocks?

0: knows he's coming. They know he's the weapon. They can't stop him.
1: Mm.
0: And it's just, it's an unreal achievement and an unreal season. You talk about form. For me, the form team going into the playoffs and the team that I think is carrying that kind of momentum best, I feel like it's Otago. I know they only just got up over Auckland, but I just feel like they're one of those teams that's finding a way to win.
1: Well, beaten finalists last year too, so they're carrying a chip on the shoulder.
0: For sure.
1: There's no doubt about that. It is 6:10 here on Sport Nation. You with Scotty and Sammy. Your thoughts, welcome. 88833, of course, is the text line. 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I know we haven't even touched on last night in Sydney. The Roosters, 19-18 over the Newcastle Knights. Would you call it a vintage grand final? We'll find out. Sam's reckons after this.
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0: But from about 2 minutes into the second half, there's only one team in this. And I hate the phrase they've replayed the grand final being thrown up when a team loses the grand final. They lost the grand final by 1 point, but it might as well have been 20.
1: I see what you're saying. They lead 12-4 at halftime.
0: Yep.
1: And they've done that kind of against the grain anyway. I mean, their entries inside the Roosters' half were minimal. They just managed to make them pay, right?
0: They've been doing it all final series where the stats have not mattered, right? The possession, the tackles, 47 missed tackles they had in that game, and they lost by 1 point to the Roosters.
1: Yeah.
0: Most teams, if you make 47 tackles off,
1: you've been by 40.
0: You're getting flogged. Yep. They had none of the possession. The Roosters were completing at 90%. They were parked down there. There's a lot of grit, a lot of determination, and that's a team with heart, and you can be proud of what they did if you're a Knights fan. But that said, the second half was really similar to me to what we saw out of the Warriors in the second half at Eden Park.
1: Mm.
0: A team that just couldn't find the right movement on the on the last tackle. They got caught short, especially in that last 10 minutes with their last tackle plays where there was like, nothing's on, what should we try? Nothing was outside of Ponga's touches. There's nothing that looked organised or fluid. I just never saw them being able to come back, even when they scored that last try. I was watching it with my young fellow. He's like, oh, we're in for a game here. I said, there's no way.
1: Mm.
0: Like, this is not one of those cases where they're suddenly going to find that extra leg and get it done. It's just how clinical the Roosters were playing. Congrats to the Roosters. They did a hell of a job in sealing that final.
1: Yeah.
0: It would have been wonderful for rugby league for the Knights to get up. It's slightly deflating that another powerhouse team wins the grand final once again when there was the option, a realistic option, for something different to happen. But there's a reason why the top four teams win all the time.
1: Yeah, there is. They played last week 44 minutes with 12 men.
0: Yeah.
1: Tell me that doesn't take a lot out of the tank. And the fact they started the grand final the way they did, and still took a 12-4 lead. I mean, a 12-4 lead in a grand final, you're looking at most teams saying, hang on, you'll hang on here.
0: Yeah, for sure.
1: But I mean, what I mean to say is you've got to also, everyone talks about the sentimentality of the Knights and the romanticism of the poor old blue-collar working-class coal miners from Hunter coming to Sydney and winning a grand final. Yeah. I don't buy that. But the fact is the Roosters turn that game behind. They have to find a way to come back, get over the top, and then go on to win it. And they've done it with smarts. The Daly Cherry Evans drop goal in the end is a difference maker.
0: Yep.
1: Smart play.
0: As was taking the 2 points with the penalty, even when there would have been a chance for momentum.
1: Correct.
0: They're comfortable in pressure plays.
1: That's right.
0: I know what we're doing. There was no scramble to it. The Cherry Evans drop goal was as nonchalant. They moved on. Cool. That was just a part of the process. That's just part of the formula.
1: Correct.
0: It wasn't a Hail Mary play. It wasn't a, I'm going to be the hero. It's like, cool, we take the point, we move up. That makes sense.
1: Yes.
0: It's cold, it's calculated, and it's what a team like the Roosters does so well.

0: job. I tell you who did a real job and really changed the momentum for the game. Off the bench, Spencer Lenu. Mm. When he came on.
1: Their bench was better.
0: Yeah.
1: The Roosters' bench was far more
0: effective. Do you know they used three players?
1: Yeah.
0: But optionally, they had three players on that bench who didn't get a run in a grand final.
1: All right.
0: But to choose to do that and leave, like, you know, you would have thought Hugo Savala might get a run at some point. No, they just thought, no, we're comfortable with the way we're rotating this. Mm. I thought that was absolutely monstrous. But the way that Lenu came on was a complete psychopath at his best, which is him at his best.
1: Correct.
0: For that short period. It rattled the Knights and they never recovered.
1: Gagai, Kiwis, do you pick him?
0: Yes, please. Yeah. Why not? His form in the finals has been amazing. For those who might have missed that, he's big, reportedly, we haven't had confirmation out of any of the official sources yet, like the Kiwis or the International Rugby League, that he will be available for the Kiwis. Of course, his Māori heritage, has played for the Māori All-Stars before. It's been a long period of time, I think 8 years since he last played for Australia. So judging by those stand-down rules, he would be available, and it's probably the one of a couple of positions where I go, do you know what? Could you strengthen the most? I don't think Dan Gagai could almost afford to be left out on the form he's in, unfortunately.
1: Thoughts to Sammy Ackerman. Great to go watch Naki live yesterday. Good festival rugby and great to have the Barretts home now. All the ABs and camp back to business against North Harbour. Auntie Tony, glad you enjoyed it. Looked like a great day at Jared Proffitt Stadium. Morning, fellas. What a great weekend of sport. So happy for Counties to keep the shield. That was awesome. I actually thought Greg Marjou for the Knights just about cost that game by himself. His defence on Marky Mark was terrible. He looked very second best, and I thought the work rate was non-existent. It was a shame, but it wasn't a bad grand final all the same. That's from John.
0: Everyone looks bad, Mark.
1: Marky Mark. Brian did not enjoy the pre-match entertainment. Didn't enjoy Amy Shark.
0: Yeah, well,
1: Brian, appreciate your thoughts.
0: Yeah,
1: look, tough crowd. Trying to organise pre-match entertainment is a tough assignment because you're never going to please all, Brian.
0: Certainly hard to do it in the space of a week.
1: Yeah, but I've got other feelings about that whole thing.
0: Yeah,
1: and I don't know how to articulate them, but I.

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8: Six minutes away from seven here on Sport Nation. It's Scotty and Sammy with you this morning. Yes, it is. Swans around the waters of Sydney.
9: What a great weekend he's had, though.
8: Oh, can't wait to hear about tomorrow. His first grand final experience. You can wait?
9: Yeah, I can wait.
8: Okay, put it this way. When he's back tomorrow, we get to talk to him about Hawke's Bay. More excited.
9: That's good points.
8: Yep. So
9: that's very good points. Good on you, Steelers. That made my day. Actually, did I not warn Israel Dagg about hubris?
8: Yeah, you did.
9: Mm.
8: You did. But you know, no, sometimes you just need to learn the hard way. Does our dagger. Now, we're here in the Farmland studio. Farmlands, of course, rural never rests unless the game is on. And let's get some sports news headlines. Brought to you by Night and Day. We can grab yourself a $5 Buzzy Bee Sunday every day in October at Night and Day.
9: Have you partaken in a Buzzy Bee Sunday?
8: Yep. So, if you remember the Buzzy Bee marshmallow.
9: Of course you do.
8: It's that It's flavoured that way. All for it. Yep. Yeah. Can recommend getting amongst a Buzzy Bee Sunday. Mm. Sports news headlines with Matt.
10: All right, I'm going to be reporting on something that's equivalent to world peace for me because the 2026 NPC regular season has come to a close and Canterbury is sitting at

0: And Canterbury completed their finals lineup on Sunday, overpowering the Manawatu 2 Cyclones 57-7. Love some Canterbury rugby.
1: Yeah, well, no surprises there. Canterbury will be odds on the premiership and the FPC this weekend. And my beloved Cody against the Wellington Pride. Gee, I'm looking forward to that.
2: Yeah, it should be great. And Auckland Storm, that is a big result. That home ground advantage over Waikato, wow. Two-time defending champs gone.
1: Great game of code.
2: Yeah.
1: Some fabulous FPC footy over the weekend, actually. Can I just talk about the Bahrain Grand Prix? Why is it the Bahrain Grand Prix in Malaysia?
2: Just small matter of an out credit, thanks.
1: Okay.
2: So that is brought to you, Sports News brought to you by Night and Day. They've got it when you want it, and Night and Day. This is becoming a habit, Scotty.
1: Yeah.
2: We're fighting over out credits.
1: I do apologise about that. It just struck me as weird. And Rob's point out, just because of that small war thing going on over there.
2: Yeah. Reasonable.
1: I wouldn't have thought they would have stopped F1 myself. Anyway, here's your weather. Thanks very much, Massey Ferguson. There's no repayments until April 2027. Northern Coromandel Peninsula, partly cloudy with isolated showers, mainly in the east. Auckland today is partly cloudy. Waikato to Wellington, also Bay of Plenty, the central high country, Hawke's Bay and Wairarapa, fine with areas of morning frost, possibly severe about the central high country. Gisborne today is partly cloudy with isolated morning showers, becoming fine this afternoon. Marlborough to Southland, mainly fine. That's lazy weather, isn't it? Marlborough to Southland, mainly fine with areas of morning. Like someone at the Met Service just gave up today, went, ugh, Monday, whatever, just the whole of the South Island.
2: Yeah.
1: Nelson to West fine apart from areas of morning and evening cloud. Fiordland's cloudy. Patchy drizzle developing about the coast this morning. And the Chatham Islands is mostly cloudy with a few showers, mainly this morning. That is your weather. Thanks to Massey Ferguson. Don't stop, keep moving. Put a new Massey Ferguson to work today. My favourite bit of the weekend was the baby possum in a beanie pouch at the game in Invercargill, says this text on 8833. That was quite something. Take a possum to footy.
2: That's...
1: So the crowds.
2: NPC, oh, how I love thee.
1: Some of the crowd shots were great. Counties, what a great crowd at Pukekohe 2 on the weekend for that Shield defence. And well done to Jimmy Toops and the boys. That was a gritty, gritty victory and a quintessential Ranfurly Shield game as well. And lovely scenes too in Taranaki. Entertaining stuff. 68 points. The Amber and Blacks chucking on the Lions. What a season they've had. Boy, oh boy. They've got to sort their stuff out there.
2: Yeah, you never want to see a team flounder like
1: 0-10.
2: That. 0-10. Yeah. I know some people are taking great, you know, satisfaction in seeing a team like
1: that. Are you, though?
2: Put it this way. If I told you the name of that team was Auckland instead of Wellington, there'd be some people who'd be tap dancing their way through their morning with excitement. So there's some people out there that sort of hate Wellington. But, you know, and I tell you what's even worse, if you're a Wellington fan...
1: Mm.
2: Some people feel sorry for you. Gotta hate that. Hate it when people feel sorry for you because your team sucks.
1: We've got a horse has given us a Velcro update. You remember Horse? He was going to Velcro the missus to the car, and the Velcro held. Missus made it to the Naki v Wellington Cats. Result as expected, but credit where credit is due. Karifi is a one-man wrecking ball and stood out like dog nuts. That is from Horse. I mean, Dupes is always going to give 100%. He is trying to lead a team that doesn't have much of a clue at the moment. Horse, thanks for the text, and I'm glad the Velcro held too, especially. Coming through Bell Block there on the motorway, that would have been awkward if your lady had fallen off there.
2: Yeah, also you need pretty high quality Velcro.
1: Oh, it's got to be high quality. You don't use the cheap stuff.
2: Don't screw
1: Velcroing the missus to the car.
2: The real barter bullets type of Velcro from back in the day where you couldn't get your shoe off even if you tried.
1: Barter bullets Velcro. Did you hear?

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0: lovely to dump off for now. Still going, Kyron. Still going. I told you he gets them in bunches. That is superb. Not only does he break the record, but a handy to go with it.
1: An offload as Smith was going to ground. Danger here, two offloads. Jerry Evans, he kicks towards the pass. It bounces back to Esco. That's it for the one in the last. He's not going to stop him. He gets another grand final try.
2: To the back it goes. And now the driving ball starts. The Cambridge Blue machine is going forward. Some reinforcements coming. Northland will crash over here. And Northland are going to host a quarter final next weekend.
3: Damn right we're hosting a quarterfinal this Friday night. In fact, 7:10 primetime provincial rugby Friday night quarterfinal at Seminole Stadium. Pack the park. You'll be there.
4: I won't, but I'll be watching.
3: Why not? Well, what's your excuse?
4: I'm not driving up to
3: I'm going to commentate the game. What's your problem?
4: But I'm not a Northland. I don't support
3: Just spit
4: Northland.
3: It out, sir.
4: I don't support Northland. Yeah, well, I don't cheer against them. I'm stoked. I've been riding the wave of the tunny phone.
3: So you should.
4: For sure, they're great, but it's I love watching them go. I don't love them a 5 or 6 hour car trip.
3: Wow, it's soft from you.
4: Yeah.
3: From fresh garden beds to backyard updates and upgrades, your next project starts at Bunning Warehouse. Ryan Martin joins us on the line, coach of the Taniwha. Rhino, good morning to you.
5: Good morning. Thanks for having me on.
3: Mate, it's a great pleasure to welcome you to the show. We appreciate you giving us your time this morning. Boys had to grind one out down there in Invers, mate. Every man, woman and their possum was there watching the game on the terraces. That's the kind of win, though, that I think would please you as a coach, wouldn't it?
5: Yeah, it was pretty awesome. It was actually an amazing crowd. I think they had about 8,000 there. It was phenomenal. And it was really tough conditions. It was blowing a southerly gale and the... They'd purposely left the grass really long to slow the game down, so we had to kind of grind that one out, and it was very sodden as well. To come away from there, they're a tough team. You know, they put 40 on Bay of Plenty at home and beat Waikato at home. They got a lot of pride. Yeah, it was a good one to grind out and get away with the bonus point.
3: Mate, you get a home quarter final, and that is dreams come true sort of stuff for Northland Rugby. Look,

0: But, you know, we want them to come back to us. And I think what we're doing shows that you can come up here, play awesome footy and put your hand up for Super Rugby selection and, you know, play a really cool brand of rugby as well.
1: You've got some cool personalities in that squad as well, but that's finding the way to get those kind of personalities. There's some big ones in there and some quietly, softly spoken gentlemen as well. Finding the way to get those guys all on the same page. Has there been a particular key to bringing them together?
0: Yeah, so we've tried to be really authentic around what we're doing, and probably the word we use is joyful seriousness. So, like, we want to have fun in the week, but what I love about this group is as soon as we go across the white line for training, it's just game on, and it's been an awesome group to work with. We, you know, we have more fun, and it's every week there's something going on with this crew, but they have an awesome ability to flip the switch when we do need to get into our work mode. So, yeah, I think it's just been really authentic to what this region demands of us, and not trying to push anything that doesn't really exist has been pretty cool.
2: Oh, it's awesome. It's working so well for you too, mate. We wish you all the best for that quarterfinal. What about the Staggies putting on the fireworks after the game on the weekend too? Good.
0: That was incredible. That was awesome.
2: I love that so much. Well, fireworks Friday night as Northland hosts Tasman. Sammy's got one more for you, Ryan.

0: need him to call the real deal Marty Veal to give everyone in your team one just a personal, like a cameo message to fire them up. But they can't play it in front of their families, obviously.
1: Keep the real deal away from this team.
2: Yeah, we had to ban him talking to the Rush boys because they were seeing red.
1: Man, every time you talk to Marty Veal, even if you're not playing a game, you end up seeing red. That's the problem with that bloke. Hey, Ryan, have a great week, mate, with the fellas. All the best to you. You know, I'll be watching, I'll be commentating the game, so I'll have to be objective, kind of. And we look forward to another cracking contest between you and the Marco, mate. Congratulations on the season so far.
2: Awesome, thanks for having me on.
1: Good on you, mate. That's Ryan Martin there, coach of the Taniwha. They will host the Makua on Friday.
0: Just
1: the cracking game, that.
0: It'll be a great game. And just look, the Taniwha are far from the only team in the NPC that have it, but the attitude that they have within their ranks. The coaches are always enthusiastic about their work. He's far from the only person watching tape before 7 o'clock on a Monday, right? Coaches are diligent who invest in it. Mm. But there's just something about the personality of this Northland team this year, and I don't mean just the personalities, but the collective personality is a joy to watch. I'm no Taniwha.

0: They play club rugby. They really get into it. They invest in the club. Then they play for the Taniwha and they feel like they're part of something. And Northland's always had some crazy personalities. I mean, this is the home of the Norm Berrymans and Norm Maxwells and Glenn Taylors and Warren Johnsons and Ray Rangers. Yeah, so I mean, you know, we've always been blessed with characters in the North, but I think that is replicated around the country.
1: Yeah,
0: it's just about discovering that for those who haven't clocked into these personalities before. And that's why Maya and I had so much fun making the show for TVNZ, going around and actually meeting the players and putting them their personalities on stage. That's what was so great about it.
1: Yeah.
0: Nothing media managed, all surprise, all unscripted. And you watch how much they are. What was the joyful seriousness?
1: Yeah.
0: What a great line.
1: Yeah.
0: Because that's what the NPC for me is.
1: Yeah.
0: It should be a joyful expression of the game and the region. And it's the serious business of trying to play pro, semi-pro footy. And what a blend that is. When you get it right, it's the perfect, perfect blend. 7:12. This is Sport Nation with Scotty and Sammy.
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0: There's a real buzz about Night and Day's October deal because Buzzy Bee Sundays are just $5 with salted caramel ice cream and sauce, cream freeze, a hokey pokey squiggle, a curly whirly hokey pokey kibble and chocolate hay.

0: And that is so widespread, and you look at some of the other FPC teams, like the Bay of Plenty, like Manawatu, where they're, it's so hard. It's so much harder to bring their women together. They've had to be creative over the years around how they do that. And I remember one part there, only a couple of years ago, where the Cody were training once a week because girls were travelling 4 hours one way.
1: Yeah.
0: So, yeah, those stories are impressive. And I'm like you. I love an underdog, so I'd love to see an upset too.
1: Waikato are not going to be there in

0: will get behind the fairy tale. The battlers from Struggle Street. Everybody can get behind my Auckland Storm this week.
1: Oh my god!
0: They're a team the whole country can finally relate to, Scotty. Because if you love an upset, if you love an underdog, New Zealand, it's time to get behind Auckland. You're on board,
2: my
0: right,
2: god,
0: Liz?
2: I can't believe, are we watching the same game, guys?
1: Just ignore them, Liz. Ignore them.
2: The team that's won the most championships or premierships, I should say, in the whole country.
0: Ah, you just said Canterbury were untouchable. It's the spirit of the FBC here really pushing through. Come on, you Storm.
1: He's all in on the Storm, Liz. I mean, would you give them a shout? I mean, it's going to be hard at One New Zealand under the roof, and I'm sure there'll be a good crowd there on Sunday as well. But, look, they've got some genuine players, this Auckland team.
2: Oh, they have, and some young ones that are really coming through. I'd love to see, though, if they get Holly Rae Metierenata back, because she's been huge for them and she's been out injured. It was good they got Tefito Lafaele. She was just throwing girls around on the weekend.
0: Yep.
2: And she was missing in the Manawatū game. So, you know, having their full contingent's going to be important, because you're going to need every single person down there under the roof. Canterbury are going to be very, very hard to beat.
1: They sure are. That final on Sunday, of course, championship final on Saturday. Liz Elder, former Black Fern and Waikato legend, joining us talking things FPC. Liz, great pleasure as always to have you on the show, buddy. Thank you so much for giving us your time this morning.
2: Oh, good. Thanks, team.
1: See you, mate. Bye-bye now. Look, the home sides will be favourites.
0: Oh, yeah.
1: The Wellington Pride will be very tough to beat in Wellington, especially knowing that they've...
0: Henry Stadium, though? It felt like an opportunity to go from the playbook of the NPC teams, go for the playbook of the Phoenix women's side as well. If you get yourself into
1: out to Pea Park.
0: It's into one of those...
1: Jerry Collins.
0: Yeah. That's it. You know, get yourself into an area where you can feel the fans close to you. I think Henry Stadium's tough for... sold out to get an atmosphere. So
1: it's a tough place to watch footy. I'm sorry, I know I bang on about the toilet bowl, but I'd love to see this final played elsewhere. However, that decision looks like it's been made until further notice. And then One New Zealand Stadium, well, we saw the crowd for the opening game of the season down there for Canterbury, which was great. So I'm sure people will turn out and enforce for the Canterbury-Auckland Storm final of the Premiership on
0: battlers.
1: Sunday.
0: Battlers. Struggle Street.
1: You're battling Auckland side.
0: No one gives them a chance. Underdogs.
1: You're out of control today. It is. You need some sleep in your own bed. That's what you need.
0: Oh, that sounds good.
1: You're hallucinating.
0: I'm not hallucinating. No one gives us the chance. Canterbury are going to win, apparently. No. Look,
1: they're unbeaten all season.
0: Sure. Hey, but all heart, Auckland. They're going to go there and give it everything. They don't have two Brazos to rub together, these poor Aucklanders. I know they're going to come all from all over Northland. Do you know how much time these players spend in Auckland traffic trying to get to training? It's about a 4-hour drive themselves from Parnell.
1: Oh dear. Okay. Hey, Troy's texted. You've got some admin to do.
0: I've always got admin.
1: You've got admin. You need to follow up.
0: You are seen, Troy. We'll get into it.
1: Yeah, you are seen. A big thank you to the team. I won 2 tickets to the Outdoor Expo in Christchurch on Saturday. Fantastic day for me and a mate, viewing all things dear to a man's heart. That's from PJ. I'm glad you had a good day, PJ. That's awesome. Morning, guys. Congrats to the Roosters winning the NRL GF. Not surprising. Also not surprising was the cringe entertainment. Patrick says they've got to stop with the parade of Joe Arrow.
0: Yeah, I think people can sit in one or two positions for this, right? I mean, someone will say, how much is too much? Another has said, is there actually possibly enough he can do for the bloke?
1: The point I think Patrick would make, and I'm trying to make without offence here, is that about Jai Arrow? Is that about the NRL trying to look like they are an all-encompassing, caring organisation? Given the links, Sam, that are being studied currently, that have been reported between multiple concussions and the risk of developing MND, and given the fact that we are still in the CTE age where there will be more cases to come and lawsuits to follow, is this an organisation doing that for Jai Arrow, or is this an organisation doing that as a PR stunt for themselves? That's the question I ask.
0: The longer it goes, the more that question gets brought up.
1: Pretty much. 7:27. We'll take a break. Sports news headlines, weather coming up after this.
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6: Minutes away from 8 here on Sport Nation. Scotty and Sammy coming to you from the Farmland Studio. Rural never rests unless the game is on, and the game has been on in the last couple of weeks. Geez, there's been some good footy played up and down the country. Let's get some of the sporting headlines brought to you by Night and Day, where you can grab yourself a $3 pie every Tuesday in October. That's tomorrow. $3 pies. I've said this before, I'll say it again. That is me written all over it. You could, there's the looking, if you're on the website and you look at it, it says grab a $3 pie on Tuesdays. Yeah. I just see Sam.
7: That's all you see.
6: That's what I see.
7: Yeah.
6: Just Sam, a pie and my name written right next to it. And written his name next to the sports news is young Matty.
7: Oh, beautiful.
8: All right. Former Blues hooker Kurt Eklund has retired on medical advice years of neck problems. The 34-year-old had signed to play for Japan's Canon Eagles, but says it's best for his health to stop. His career included 82 games for the Blues, 96 NPC appearances, and 9 matches for the Māori All Blacks, whom he captained last year. So, you know, it's sad.
6: Just sucks. Every time you hear it and you hear those stats as well, 96, so close to that 100. I mean, he'd love to play just one more game, I'm sure, but just gutted for the guy.
8: Mm. Yeah, that's rough. Max Verstappen has claimed his first win of the year in a rain-disrupted Bahrain Grand Prix in Malaysia, leading home Mercedes' Kimi Antonelli. Antonelli strengthened his championship lead after teammate George Russell retired late, while Lewis Hamilton recovered from a poor tyre choice at the start of the race to take third for Ferrari. Liam Lawson finished seventh for Racing Bulls after a strong race, adding valuable points, and the event was delayed by the heavy rain and unusual technical problems during the formation laps.
9: Yes.
8: So
9: problems abound.
8: Yeah. Bit of a strange one there. And lastly, New Zealand para-alpine skier Corey Peters has retired from competitive snow sports at 43. Across 4 Paralympic Games, he won 4 medals, including downhill gold in Beijing in 2022, along with 5 World Championship medals and 22 World Cup podiums. So, hell of a career.
9: Yeah.
8: So, and lastly, Canterbury still top of the table in NPC.
9: Don't crowbar Canterbury into this. Actually, Josh had a great text message just before you finish your headlines. What about this for Canterbury Rugby? Could be NPC, FPC, the Hammers in the Meads Cup, and South Canterbury in the Lahore Cup. Yeah.
8: Music's in my ears.
6: Listen, Canterbury thoroughly deserved to get themselves top of the table. Well done. But, geez, not this year, please.
9: No.
6: Not this year when we've had so many of the provinces, the regions stand up and put their hand up and go, do you know what, we're capable, we can breathe some freshness into this. If Canterbury win the title, good on them. They've come through a hell of a comp to win it. But it would just feel like just a little tiny pinprick in the edge of the balloon, just watching go.
9: Oh, really?
6: All over the room.
9: Oh, you feel very passionately about this, don't you?
6: Yeah. Just listen. Do you know I never had a problem with Canterbury until I started working with Cantabs, and I'm not. This is not a direct crack at you, Matty.

0: That's workplace bullying. What are you doing?
1: I've worked with Ken Tabbs for 25 years in the media, and only a few months with Matty, so Matty's not carrying the burden here. He's just... people like Andrew Gordy, right? People like Ant Stevens. Mm. These people who are just so frustrating with their red and black bias, the mafia is... Matty's just catching strays on this.
0: Do we need to just take this offline, maybe plan a show where you get to get all of this off your chest all at once? Maybe you can bring the finals countdown back this week.
1: Considering I've set up the show, I'm just start working there for tomorrow, actually.
0: Okay. Matty, do you want to finish up, mate?
2: Oh, that's all you've got. Fair enough.
1: And that's the sports news headlines brought to you by Night and Day. Grab a $5 Buzzy Bee Sunday every day in October at Night and Day.
0: You're unhinged. That's a genuine issue here working with you. What about this text? Just wondering if Sumo would be making the same point about the NRL if Jai Arrow was a female. Gee, there's a lot to unpack about that text message from that person, isn't there? No, I wouldn't be, because they would never do that.
1: You wouldn't see it on screen as often.
0: No, correct. Now, here's your weather. Thanks to Massey Ferguson. Don't stop, keep moving. No repayments until 2027. Northern and Coromandel Peninsula, partly cloudy with isolated showers, mainly in the east. Auckland is fine. That's it. That is the entire forecast for Auckland.
1: I think you're underselling it. Auckland is fine.
0: Waikato to Wellington, also Bay of Plenty in central high country. Hawke's Bay and Wairarapa fine with areas of morning frost, possibly severe about the high country. Gisborne, partly cloudy with isolated morning showers, becoming fine this afternoon. Marlborough to Southland, mainly fine with areas of morning low cloud, fog or frost. Nelson to Westland, fine apart from areas of morning and evening cloud. Fiordland, cloudy, patchy drizzle developing about the coast this morning. And isn't Fiordland all about the coast? Chatham Islands, mostly cloudy, a few showers, mainly this morning. That is your weather for the Motu this morning.
1: Do you reckon you wrote that for Met Service stayed up late watching the grand final?
0: Someone on Met Service today, fine. How are you? Fine. I'm fine. at least I was.

0: Your weather for a Monday. It is the 5th of October. Plenty to come on the show as well. Here's a question for you. Ruben Love is out for all of 2026. Richie Mwanga obviously now has the fast track into starting 10 for the All Blacks. And then there's McKenzie, and then there's Barrett, and then there's Josh Jacomb. The injury to Ruben Love, who is going to have the most benefit from that? I know players don't want to benefit from other players' misfortune or injuries, but is this an opportunity for Barrett?
1: I think this is a bigger opportunity for Richie Mo. I think Richie Mo is about to be given the keys to the Ferrari and told to let her rip. I think could be space on the space on a bench perhaps for Barrett, maybe works his way back into that. I don't think it's going to be him into 10 personally. But geez, there's some options. I mean, it's they can't afford to take the foot off the gas against this Wallaby side, who I saw the other day. So they are looking big and angry to hear early, ready to settle in. So can't wait. Big question.
0: Well, I know Richie Mo will probably have that inside running. There's no doubt about that. But you've got Jacomb, who's young, who's only just started on his international career. And where he goes with that, I don't know. I thought he was outstanding for Taranaki, by the way, on the weekend. And then you've got that experience of McKenzie, who's been your starting fullback. Does that open the door for Barrett on the bench? Because you've got to be thinking he's got to cover two positions.
1: Yep, I think that the door looking slightly shut but not quite locked. We all thought that maybe some were saying that he's maybe played his last game for the All Blacks. I don't believe that to be the case. This injury will open up Barrett to game opportunity, whether he takes it. But I still think Richie Moe's going to be the real beneficiary here.
0: Yeah, you might be right. My two cents, says Devin, on the pre-match entertainment. It was distasteful. Kind of felt like when people film themselves giving the homeless meals. That's not a bad point you make there. And Gareth also shares your sentiments as well on that pre-match. It's a complex issue, this, in the game, because I understand that you want to do your utmost to support players who are going through tough times. And there's no tougher time than a diagnosis of MND. For both Jai Arrow and for Nathan Charles. It felt performative and not in a good way.
1: Here's what I'll put. No one thought it was too much at Origin. No one thought it was too much when there was Jai July. There's a big birthday bash for him. No one was complaining it was too much when it was the games 99 and 100 at the end of the regular season to walk out and do. But there feels like for many people, that sentiment is starting to change with this one appearance.
0: Yeah, it does. And I think that's reflected in conversations around the office this morning and obviously through
1: online
0: the text line
1: as well.
0: Today.
1: It certainly was pertinent online as well.
0: I don't know what to make of the whole thing, really. I do, but I'm trying to avoid being a cynic. It is 7:40 here on Monday. We will take a break and back with more after this.
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7:45 here on Sport Nation, the Kiwi voice of sports. Scotty and Sammy with you. The Dagger Man is back tomorrow, back from the grand final. The grand final has been, it's done. The

0: some extra weights, perhaps.
1: We need to get him on the show. Yeah. Just have a discussion with him about, you know, where his loyalties lie, for sure.
2: I'm sure he'd love to be on the show.
1: I reckon he would too. Hey, Fridge, we'll let you go, mate. We know you've got a busy day ahead. Wish you all the best for the coming weekend and hopefully for the following week as well, mate. Enjoy the last couple of weeks of Heartland Footy, and it's always a great pleasure to have you on our show, bud.
2: Yeah, no, it's a pleasure of mine as well. Cheers, fellas. Thanks very much.
1: Good on you, Fridge. That is Fridgey out of MC Hammers, Adam Williamson. They'll be taking on Thames Valley. Weird how that table's worked out.
0: Oh, it's great.
1: Going back to back.
0: Yeah, back to back in a rematch of last year's final. The Highlanders of the movie variety, there can be only one, right? Who can back up and get there again? It's a great little rivalry that's been there. We know that the Swampies absolutely hate losing to the Hammers.
1: Yeah, they
0: can't stand it. It wasn't just the rock under the tea towel. It was a full-on boulder for them. They were stewing right throughout the off-season, so they cannot wait, I'm sure, to get this little moment for revenge.
1: Yeah, King Country got to do it the tough way. They're going to go to Oamaru, as our boy has pointed out here, Mike the Ram, unfortunately. The scenic route, if they want to make the Meads Cup final. Thanks for your text this morning, Mike. Good morning, gentlemen, says Steve-O. Don't worry about Matty. Canterbury Crusaders and Man U fans are all cut from the same cloth. They only sing when they're winning. As for the first five All Blacks situation, personally not sold on Richie Moe. I think he needs to show more. That is from Steve-O. Appreciate your message this morning. And Troy says,

0: is in the squad for the World Cup. Uncle Dave and No Bullshit have got this. Troy from Whanganui, we appreciate that. And Peter loved the pre-match entertainment at the NRL. Said he thought the pre-match was great. Good music, bit of a final tribute to Jai and some fireworks. Some people try and make more of it than it is. So I appreciate your point of view.
1: That's the thing, right? It is there to be enjoyed as well. And I'm stoked for anyone that did. And, you know, who would have thought that singing You'll Never Walk Alone in a stadium would work well? What a good idea. I don't know if anyone else has
0: tried that. One of the more original pre-matches.
1: Yeah. It was, yeah, it had the karaoke vibes, but do you know what? It struck at the whole
0: the karaoke. Well, it did. Amy Shark with the karaoke vibes.
1: Well, they were out there singing other people's songs, right? It's just.
0: It did feel like the Clevedon Cosy Club at times.
1: Yeah, but tell you what.
0: But that's very Australian too.
1: But also, pre-game entertainment, they come and they sing the songs that they want to try to sell and push, and some people are like, that's not the song. Play something we all know. Well, they did. They belted out Tina Turner's Simply the Best.
0: They did.
1: What's more rugby league than that?
0: I know.
1: Everyone at a stadium singing Simply the Best.
0: And we haven't heard the band Screaming Jets and Grinspoon for at least 20 years, yeah, so it was good to get those names back out.
1: Yes, I saw Grinspoon at a performance at a grand final, and that's all I did. I saw it. I don't mind Grinspoon too. Just was not. It did not go well.
0: Why didn't it go well?
1: Just flat. The audience is like, come on, you're
0: did
1: actually
0: do better than Grinspoon.
1: Yeah, well, you're slowing us down. Can we get to the footy, please?
0: Really?
1: Yeah.
0: No one wants that.
1: I've been to a number of grand finals, and very rarely has anyone given a flying toss about who's performing there when you're there. I know the NFL is a massive deal. People who compare it to the NFL, you're just way off the base. It's not the same thing. That's about attracting a TV audience that's mostly there to watch commercials with a football game thrown in.
0: You just want the rugby league.
1: Just a rugby league.
0: That's it.
1: Yeah.

0: That's what we want.
1: Just bringing that back.
0: Yeah.
1: That'd be amazing. Love it. It is coming up to 7:56. Plenty to come in the 8 o'clock hour, team, including Blake Ashford on last night's GF, Justin Evans, Paul Mawati, and more. We will be back with you at 8 on the dot. You're with Sport Nation, the Kiwi voice of sport.

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0: front row one. Now, if you know, I'm sure in weeks to come we'll talk about a World Cup. The two best players, James Tedesco got Clive Churchill medal. The next two best players on the field last night were two players lining up in Kiwis jerseys in a couple of weeks' time, in the Fahu White and Kalyn Ponga. Mm. It was outstanding to see, like you mentioned, the Fahu White, but also, you know, that Roosters pack dominate the way they did. And as I thought they would, the points didn't come. Now, we can talk about a couple of forward passes, but, you know, we'll just leave it at that. We want to end on a joyous game for the end of the season. And I thought Nafahu White was outstanding.
1: He was. And look, the Roosters showed a lot of heart as well. 12-0 down against a team riding that emotional wave. You could easily fold. But what they've been doing well all season, Chooks, is sticking to the game plan. And they just backed themselves to keep pushing their way forward. They didn't go, right, it's not working, plan B. It was plan A all the way through and eventually wore them down. It was outstanding to watch. Let's talk about Newcastle, though. They came in on this run of momentum, this wave of emotion to talking about. When they got out to 12-0, were you thinking, maybe it's their night?
0: You do start to think so, just because, look, to win an NRL title, you need so many things to go right. And, yep, you need to play outstanding, as they did last night. Their goal line defence was, it was so good last night to watch Newcastle's goal line defence. There were certain things why I picked the Roosters, and you know, the completion rate of Newcastle, a couple of drops late in the game when it mattered. I don't want to sound like I'm taking anything away from Newcastle, but if we look at how they scored their first try, the penalty came off of Lindsay. It was a knock-on from Newcastle, and Lindsay Collins actually hit someone with so much force, the referee gave a penalty and it was not high. Newcastle go down, score off that line. I mean, there was... You need a lot of things to go right. So 12-0 down, look, I was a bit worried because I thought, well, a lot of things have gone right for Newcastle so far. But the way the Roosters were playing, it just felt that they were draining Newcastle. And, you know, you do start to think how much have the previous weeks taken out of this Newcastle team, because they were so valiant in defeat, in winning last week with only 12 plays for 48 minutes. Like, that has to take something out of the team. And I think at the back end, even though they showed fight to get another late try, I thought the Roosters were just too good in the end, and that's how good they were.
2: Daddy Cherry Evans signing off with another grand final win and another title. I mean, what's the legacy for DCE here?
0: The legacy, or one of the greats, the game's greats. I mean, he's won for Australia. He's won for Queensland many times. He's won two premierships. He's won a Clive Churchill medal. There's not much Daly Cherry Evans hasn't done in the game. And to still do it

you know, having to be the pressure that's put on you in that key position constantly, and teams trying to attack you, you trying to figure out the other team's defense. I mean, a lot of pressure would have been on his shoulders for many years at Manly there, but to come here this year was in a team, you know, that was probably tipped as one of the few to win the competition, and he delivered. I think even we

0: drivers, world-class goals, VAR nonsense, last-minute winners, and enough drama to keep the group chat firing all week. Whether you're backing a title charge, sweating on survival, or just here for the chaos, we've got you covered across the campaign. Hear live Premier League commentary throughout the season on Sport Nation.
1: And he's rolled it for Farid and Ramsey! And Arsenal lead down the line!
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8: Nine past eight here on Sport Nation. Don't you look at me. So we're here in the Farmland studio. Rural never rests unless the game is on. Keep those texts coming through.
9: It's
8: on
9: double eight, double three. Isn't that your voice breaking all the time?
8: I don't know what you're talking about. Yeah, being a teenager is tough, there's no question. Being a 40-year-old voice breaking, less so, just embarrassing. Let's get to our headlines, thanks to Night and Day. They've got it when you want it at Night and Day, and hopefully that means something they can get the voice back on check as well. Maybe maybe just need a
9: little Vicks Vapor Drop.
8: That's it.
9: From the front desk.
8: Yeah, maybe they've got a packet of Curels. I love Curels. They do the job.
9: Outstanding.
8: Grab yourself a $3 pie tomorrow and every Tuesday in October. At Night and Day, and a Curels. There's never a wrong time for a Curels, unless you're about to kiss your wife, and then she says, just, no.
9: What, a Curel?
8: Yeah. Pretty intense. Does the job, but as far as the throat goes, not on the other sides of life. I'm
9: just get out of here quick.
8: Matty, talk. Turn off my mic. I'm doing it myself.
9: Go, Matty. Talk, Matty. No one knows.
10: These headlines. The All Whites will face Japan in the Curran Cup 2026 final at Tokyo's National Stadium tonight with kickoff at 11:30. New Zealand booked their place after drawing 1-1 with Panama and winning on penalties 5-3, while Japan advanced on penalties after a goalless draw with Ecuador. Japan's ranked 17th in the world and we're ranked 86th, so it will be a tough game. But, you know, hopefully we can pull off. We're on a good little streak right now. And yeah, early MVP contender Parker Jackson-Cartwright came close to a triple-double as the New Zealand Breakers beat the Adelaide 36ers

0: 88-72, strengthening their hold on fourth place in the NBL standings. He finished with 27 points, 10 assists and 9 rebounds.
1: Wow.
0: As the Breakers held Adelaide to just 30 second half points. It was the Breakers' first win in Adelaide in 3 years and their first road win of this NBL season. And to just end, I'll go through the NFL scores currently. The Texans are currently down. Actually, this has changed since I last looked at it. The Cowboys are up 27-23 over the Texans. The Bears are up 23-12 over the Jets. Patriots 21-17 over the Bills. The Jaguars are 16-10 on the Bengals. The Giants are 27-24 on the Cardinals. Ravens Titans is 24-10 to the Ravens. Fly Eagles fly. The Eagles are up 20-10 on the Rams. And lastly, the Packers are up 17-14 on the Buccaneers. Big yes from Robbie.
2: That's a lot of emotion on a Monday for Robbie.
1: Wow, Alpha. Carry on, Matty.
0: Lastly, another score, 22-12. That was the score in Canterbury over 102 over the weekend.
1: You've done this. You've done this to yourself, Sam Ackerman.
2: Yeah, just keep going.
1: Feel bad about being Canterbury.
2: Keep going.
1: Kaiapoi is not technically Christchurch.
2: Worked really well for Izzy. Keep going, mate. Keep talking about.
0: You know, it's only going to get worse once we get a league team as well.
1: I love this.
0: 2 years' time, it's going to be rough.
1: This is so good. What happens with the out credit here, Sammy? Have you got that in you? Would you want me to read it?
2: Honestly, I think Maddie got me too good there. That was just a shot to the ribcage that I'm reeling from. But night and day, they've got it when you want it, at night and day.
1: Thank you very much.
2: Wow.
1: Time to check it on your weather. He's brought some great game today. I've got
2: Don't you think? He's been fire.
1: Isn't it just? Maldi Maddie. Maddie's here, and that means the weather's here as well, because you can make no repayments until April 2027 with Massey Ferguson. That doesn't even make sense.
2: Yeah, don't come at me.
1: Northern and Coromandel Peninsula, partly cloudy with isolated showers. Late night, the grand final, partly cloudy with isolated showers, mainly in the east. Auckland is still fine.
2: Fine.
1: Waikato to Wellington, also Bay of Plenty, the central high country, Hawke's Bay and Wairarapa, fine with areas of morning frost, possibly severe with the central or about the central high country. In Gisborne, it's partly cloudy with isolated morning showers, becoming fine this afternoon. Marlborough to Southland, mainly fine with areas of morning low cloud, fog or frost. Nelson to Westland, fine apart from areas of morning and evening cloud. Fiordland, cloudy, patchy drizzle developing about the coast this morning. Chatham Islands, mostly cloudy, a few showers mainly this morning. No, I'm taking issue with that. Fine, apart from areas of morning and evening cloud.
2: It's
1: cloudy.
2: Well, only in the morning and evening, Scotty.
1: Well, that's a lot of the day, isn't it?
2: Yeah, I mean,
1: so what part of the day is fine?
2: Well, it could be early morning.
1: Okay. I'm just saying. I was just...

0: get a Massey Ferguson to work.
1: For sure.
0: And make no repayments until April 2027. What happened to Lindsay Collins' front tooth? Asks Joss from the West Coast.
2: Oh, that's been busted for a while, I think. Yeah, I think it's where, where's the double mouth guards? So I feel like Lindsay Collins had that kind of tooth gap going for a little while, actually.
0: Okay.
2: Maybe he's just lost another one. Who knows?
0: Has he got one he can put back in, though, when he's not playing rugby league?
2: Potentially. Could be the old plate system. Remove it and, you know, do as I know some other former athletes do. And

0: You said it's easier in league because they have escorts to help. No, they don't, says Matt. Yeah, look, there's no doubt to me that the aerial reception game in rugby league is better than union.
1: Yeah.
0: The players are better at it. And it's what's remarkable. I mean, you look at a game of rugby league, how rare is it for a fullback to drop any kick his way or a winger?
1: Yeah, that's true.
0: It doesn't happen often. I mean, it's just repetitive skill set. And because you know it's coming, you practice it. I don't know how often teams train it, but you would have to say that for a specialist in any of those positions, they would train that every chance possible.
1: Yeah, sure. But also, you know, the high ball is usually only really put under a fullback when you're kicking from within, say, 40 to 30 metres out from the goal line, whereas because of box kicks and the different style of pressure and possession in union, those fullbacks have to take the ball under a lot more duress on occasion, as it's just put up there to allow some of the powerful backs, even some of the aggressive forwards, to get in there and play disruptor a bit too. So I think they're different circumstances. It's more of an attacking weapon, whereas it's more about trying to win possession in a better position in a game of union. So I think there's slight differences, but there's no doubt that rugby league players have got high ball art down. I think the rules about not being able to grab and contest in there, the way they've altered them over the last couple of seasons, has helped with that game as well. But, you know, the bat back isn't always successful. I mean, watch Caelan Ponga's try, right? I mean, they can it can turn a game if not done right.
0: I also think in rugby league, when you're receiving a high ball, you don't have to think about what next as much.
1: Yeah.
0: As you do in union.
1: That's right.
0: You know, receiving a high ball in rugby, and I'm not making allowances or excuses here for, you know, the fragility of that area of the game here in New Zealand, but there's a lot of dynamics in play that aren't in play in rugby league. You catch the ball, you get tackled, then we go again. Then you don't have to worry about taking it into the breakdown, understanding where your players are, and that continuity of the breakdown, I think, also comes into play and is a factor in rugby union.
1: Yeah, also if you get tackled, might take the high ball, get tackled and isolated, that's a huge problem. In rugby league, it matters not. You just take it down, you slow play the ball until your teammate's ready for that hit up.
0: Yeah, correct. It's coming up 8:37. We'll take a short break. Paul Mawati's still to come on the show, 8833, with your thoughts as well. I posed the question earlier on, what does the injury to Reuben Love now mean for the All Blacks setup? Does Richie Moe just naturally slot in as the starting 5/8? Does Josh Jacomb get a run off the bench in that case? Does Bowden Barrett come very much back into the mix as cover for both fullback and first five? I'd love to know your thoughts ahead of Bledisloe 1 this weekend at Eden Park.
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3: 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The Golden Week sale has up to 40% off Nutrilife. Paul Mawadi joins us on the line out of the TAB. Good morning to you, Paul.
4: Yeah, morning. How we going, boys?
3: Yeah, we're going good. Roosters get up last night, Paulie. How did things shake down for the bookmakers on the NRL Grand Final?
4: Oh, plenty of support for the Chooks, to be fair. I'm just looking down the list now. We had a $10,000 bet at $1.44, a $10,000 bet at $1.46, a $10,000 bet at $1.40, $6,900 at $1.44. The list just goes on and on and on. So there was plenty of support. They had to sweat a bit, though.
5: Yeah, if you had 10 grand on that, that last 5 minutes felt like an eternity.
4: Yeah, 100%. I don't know if I could have done something like that. And then there were a few that took the Roosters minus, I think they opened up at about minus 6.5, and before kickoff they were about minus 8.5. And so those punters that took the Roosters minus the points, unfortunately, weren't successful. But yeah, nice tight game. In terms of try scorers, Mark Mwanganitawase, he was very, very popular with punters, as was Manu Leleua, Francis Manu Leleua, who of course scored the first try. He was well backed in the anytime try scorer market. In fact, of the players a wee bit further down that market, he was the best backed, Francis Manu Leleua. I said Mwanganitawase, very popular to score the first try and also to score a try during the game. So if you backed him in the anytime try score,

repelled the challenge of the Hawke's Bay Magpies and kept the Shield. They were around $4.40 to defend the Shield against Hawke's Bay on the weekend. And I can tell you, the punters didn't miss it, and they made the bookies pay. They were very, very poor. It's not often you see a $4.40 outsider pick up a whole heap of support, but Counties Manukau, they certainly

0: back between 3 and 6. Look, it's been a sleep-deprived show, not going to lie. This is probably not going to go down in the highlights reel for us, but we've got through it, and that's the main thing, Sammy.
1: I think it's the best I've ever been, but if you're a player. Oh, okay. But yeah. I need to say, tomorrow, big day, listeners are got a chance to ask Cameron George anything. We've got him from 8 till 8.30. Text through 8833. Any questions you've got for Camo, he's more than happy to sit here and take them. So load him up, get ready to sign in tomorrow.
0: Another CEO series. Cam George, out of the Warriors, tomorrow, 8 to 8.30. Ask him anything you like. Looking forward to having him in the studio. He's always a good guest to have. And I'm sure he's got plenty of thoughts on whether next year is indeed the Warriors' year.
1: And we get Izzy back.
0: And Izzy's back.
1: Yeah.
0: It's like Christmas come so early, hasn't it?
1: Get those Hawke's Bay texts ready to go, people. Text for Camo, text for Izzy.
0: We got plenty yesterday. Beautiful stuff.
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3: Bacon screaming for it. Can they ice it on this side? Kelleher fights Parker on the outside. Has a hat-trick in the grand final.
4: So now the shield depends on this.
5: Keanu Kereru-Symes. It's messy. It's been stolen. There's the siren. And Counties are going to keep the shield.
6: Crystal Ledger Walker flirting with the baseline. Turn and shoot. Beautiful off the glass.
7: 2:50 to go and Royal Flower bursts through. Royal Flower hit the lead. The outside, Carly Alfarasha, Girl Talk late. Carly Alfarasha, Royal Flower, Girl Talk. It's Carly Alfarasha. Oh, she's a little bit of quality, all right. The good beer, too good. Carly Alfarasha, second over Royal Flower. Canelo Girl Talk, latest model.

0: from both sides. I think we can show some of it and push through this. Tiarul Putty is with us in around about 15 minutes to wrap the Chooks win. How are we describing it? Captivating, I think, is the word that I've settled on. But can you put your thoughts on 8833? The Ranfurly Shield is staying in South Auckland. The Log of Wood does funny things to teams. A mightily motivated win by the Steelers. Their coach, Rion Graham, is with us at 10:30 to chat the celebrations. We'll run through the NPC and that with Ross Carl as well from the Aotearoa Rugby Pod at around about 10:15. What on earth has happened to Wellington, by the way? Concerns potentially for Charlize Leger-Walker after leaving the court with a calf injury in her debut yesterday for Tokomanawa. Big loss for them as well. Tanya Tupu is their coach. She's with us after 11 o'clock. And a big weekend of racing disappointment for Well Written. Michael Gehring will run through all of that at around about 11:30. Maya Wilson, morning, my friend.
1: I think morning,
0: we're both in the same boat this morning. Where we're starting the week a tad tired, but that was, I used the word captivating. How would you describe that game last night?
1: I thought, to put it in simple terms, I feel hurting for the fairy tale I wanted to happen.
0: Yeah.
1: And as Sam Ackerman reminded me, there were other storylines within that game. DCE, you've got Crichton and Noanganita Wase heading back to Union. But for me, I drank the Kool-Aid. Like, I really drank the Kool-Aid and I wanted the Knights to win. But they got annihilated in both attack and defence. Like, for me, every time they got to start their set, they were starting it from their own 10-metre line. I want to say they only made it into the opposition 20 twice in the whole game as a team, not counting the Ponga try. So, all in all,

0: games, I'll sit like with a laptop or a notepad and just like take notes as I'm watching it.
1: I'm reading my notes
0: there,
1: right
0: there
1: now.
0: There you go. And just looking through mine from last night, the word scramble comes up a lot. Yeah. And there was amazing scramble D from the Knights. But then the word that also keeps coming up with the Roosters is clinical.
1: Yeah.
0: And they were just so precise in everything that they did. And in a way, it looked like the flicker on the candle was maybe going to get blown out by the Knights, and then the second half came around and this

0: And I think part of that is they don't have big personalities, the Roosters. They're a bit boring in the way they play, but they almost should be in the same conversation as maybe Melbourne
1: for
0: the last 10
1: that.
0: Years. They aren't quite there with Penrith, but they are often there or thereabouts. And what Trent Robinson has done, four premierships now, we're starting to have a conversation about that man as a coach.
1: Well, dynasties we were talking about on Afternoons last week, and I feel like you can see that there's a dynasty within the Roosters. Let's also just have a look at how their women's team dominated the Broncos in their NRLW final, and they had way more opportunities to capitalise, and the scoreline was still massive. But I want to make a massive shout out to someone you and I were talking about before we came on air, Noel Fahu-White.
0: Bro.
1: Like, how much of a beast was he from start to finish? I was so impressed with his stamina. He was big, not just in his attacking presence, but in particular on his defense. He was just everywhere. And can you just imagine what this Kiwis line can look like if Noel Fahu-White, whose name would have been in conversation for the Clive Churchill medal last night,
0: 100%.
1: How massive that impact would be for the Kiwis?
0: Just running through his numbers from last night, he had 78 post-contact metres, which was only bettered for the Roosters by Nwangani Tuase.
1: Yeah.
0: Had a line break. He had four tackle breaks, 13 hit-ups, which was only bettered by Fokiti. His play the ball was just over 3.5 seconds. He had 17 receipts. His tackle efficiency was over 90%. He made 28 tackles. He only missed two. But that was a

0: teams. So you've got the Roosters who are hard up the middle, then go to the edges, whereas Knights are very like not the opposite of that. And they succeed and they thrive when they're playing the ball and they're running with pace. They were going one off the ruck pretty much the whole 80 minutes. And the fact that that was only a 19-8, like a 1-point loss, and they weren't playing the game style that they're known for, I wish I saw that from the Knights. But
1: they,
0: I guess
1: they tried. They would try. And it almost didn't seem like until they were going, oh, we need something here, and then they scored that third try, that we started to see a bit more of that Newcastle style that we've seen against the Warriors. We saw it against Penrith. You know, we spoke about it on Friday with Slade Griffin, and he said they're really good at earning the right to go wide.
0: Yeah.
1: They go up the middle. They use their middles very well. They make good meters, and then all of a sudden everyone's kind of congregated into the middle of the park, and they go, all right, wide, here we go.
0: Marju was quiet for me.
1: Marju was very quiet. And they clearly had a tactic, the Roosters, on how they wanted to approach kicks and who they wanted to target. I mean, when you've got Noongar Nwaise, who, mate, let's be honest, he's talked about a lot. I don't know if he's talked about enough for the impact that that man has made on this Roosters team and on the NRL. I know he's going to rugby union. That kick through, the touch of that man, I've seen footballers with worse touch than that. The Italian heritage came out there.
0: Yeah, it definitely did. And you could see not only is his kicking skills, but his elevation is ridiculous.
1: Yeah.
0: And for me, you could see Ponga in the defensive line being like, uh-oh, it's coming here again and again and again. And if it wasn't for Ponga really coming in on the back of Marju, the Knights are really lucky that the Roosters didn't get more on that edge.
1: Mm. There were those moments, though. And often you watch a big game and you go, oh, it's falling their way. Something little's, you know, the Noongar Nwaise losing the ball over the line for potentially the Roosters' first try. The bounce of the ball for Ponga to make
0: perfect.
1: The break, which that ISO cam, I know the boys talked about it this morning, but that ISO cam of him making the tackle, then the footy IQ player to run across and position himself perfectly, knowing that Noongar Nwaise was going to go back, probably try and bat the ball back to someone running through, maybe a Bradman Best, and then just bounce of the ball, run through. Beautiful camera shot. You mentioned the contrast of styles. I wanted to read this out that the ABC wrote. The week leading up to the NRL Grand Final was all about the Knights, the Steel City, the Rugby League heartland. The undermanned and outgunned team had somehow made it to the big show for the first time in 25 years. Newcastle is everything. Bondi isn't. Miners sinking tins rather than the work from homers sipping oat flat whites. In the 25 years since Newcastle's previous journey to the men's decider, the Roosters have made it 8 times for 5 premierships. The Roosters are undeniably one of the NRL's haves. It then goes on to talk about Nick Politis and the dominance of him as a boss and what he's brought to this team. It's so, you know, I used the word clinical before. It says, as he celebrated his team winning the men's and women's premierships, he pledged the all-conquering, undefeated NRLW champions would get better next year. Quote, we've got that rugby sevens girl coming. I can't remember her name, but she's very good, he said. Goes on to say, it doesn't scream close-knit family unit, but it's that sort of cold, hard business operation that is so often the formula for success at this level. It is just, it's formulaic, isn't it? The way they play, the way they go about things. The reason that people fell in love with the Knights over this journey is because there was emotion with it, and there was very little emotion up until that final whistle blew last night in Sydney.
0: Yeah, 100%. And you could see, and when Teddy was talking post-match, you can see how much they had to work and they had to scramble at times to just keep pushing and pushing and pushing. So for me, it shows that they've got a massive foundation. Shout out to DCE. Only won 2 premierships in his debut year and his final year. Like, that is some big stuff. But I think as an organisation, geez, their partners and sponsors might be very happy that it's brewing quite well down there at the Sydney Roosters.
1: Those are some of our thoughts. Keep them coming through on 8833. Jamie's texting through saying, great show, guys. Very kind of you. Thank you. I reckon the Warriors need to sign Leota, who's off contract from the Panthers, as a replacement for Barnett and to help Fish out. Great question. Well, great point there from Jamie. 8833. We'll put a few of those questions. We'll continue to chat the NRL Grand Final this morning on Sport Nation with Teo Rōpati. He's up next, 9:12, Sport Nation.
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6: 16 past 9 on Sport Nation Mornings. Alex Chapman, Maya Wilson in for TJ today. It was a fairy tale finish to the NRL season, just not the one that many wanted. It wasn't a grand final of epic proportions in terms of the flash and dash, but it was entertaining from a perspective of grind.

0: you know, we talk about the Knights and their effort, but on the other side of it, just the small efforts from the likes of James Tedesco, which at the end of it turned into a massive amount of metres that he ran for the match-winning performance that he put on. But you got Nafahu White and Spencer Lenu, who played one of his better games that he's played in any time in his career. And once again, they were the small things, the hard work, the grind, and that they stuck to their task. And they were able to put away guys like Marky Mark and Cherry Evans, and they were able to go about their work and finish with nice touches that got them home in the end.
1: The Roosters had to work for it, though, Tia. And one thing I want to highlight with the Roosters is how smothering and suffocating their defence was. Like, every time Newcastle started their set, they were on their own 10-metre line and only made it into Newcastle Knight territory on the 20, maybe twice in the game. What do you make of that?
0: Yeah, they really put a lot of effort into the speed of their line, and it was impressive, you know. And the Knights didn't quite adjust quick enough, you know. They started spreading the ball a little bit when they were in the desperate stages in the last 20 or so, and they had some success. But Trent Robinson obviously done a fantastic job with the Roosters, and they came prepared and they knew what they would have to do to make sure they stopped the Knights. And they like you say, their speed of the line and their smothering tactics got well and truly in the face of the Knights, and it worked out for them, you know. And I've also got to say that the refereeing was fantastic, you know, after so much drama over the final series. But he performed really well, and he let the game get on with it being the game, and there weren't too many interruptions.
2: You mentioned Trent Robinson before, Tia. He's now got the same amount of NRL titles as Ivan Cleary. He's one behind Bally Ake. Wayne Bennett's got 7. The great Arthur Halloway leads the pack with 8. Where does he now sit in the echelon of great NRL coaches, Trent Robinson?
0: Oh, I think he's got to be right up there with everyone. And, you know, it's Justin Holbrook, obviously, he's done a great job as well. And it's a little bit like being a player as well. You can be a good player, and then there's great players. And so he enters that realm. And especially when you get to the finals, and there's some small bits and pieces. And like I said earlier, what I did enjoy about that game was some of the areas where both coaches obviously put a lot of effort into and throughout the year to get them to the final. And then those different aspects of each one's coaching style came

0: how he's the heartbeat of the Knights, and you were talking about that goal line defence, but Ponga just seemed to be everywhere last night, Tia.
1: Yeah, and he needed to be. He was like, it's probably one of the best games I've seen him play as well, and he elevated himself. I didn't think it was possible, but he elevated to another level, and I guess that's what the great players do. When they get into those situations when they need to make something happen for their team, and that try he scored, that was just amazing watching the replay last night about how he covered the ground and he was effort on effort, and that's what it's all about. And his effort on effort resulted in him scoring a try down the other end of the field, which was one of the all-time great tries as well in my book.
2: Daly Cherry-Evans now bows out with 379 NRL games. He's not often put in the same category as a Thurston or a Cronk. The longevity, Tia, is perhaps the most admirable part of his game, but also just that game management, as was exhibited by deciding to take the drop goal with that much amount of time left in the game. What is DCE's legacy?
1: He without a doubt will be a Hall of Famer at some point when they get round to it. But you know, he's one of the guys that I'll go to Mount Smart Stadium here and watch just for the sake of going to watch him live, because he's a unique player in that his game management and the way he gets around the field. If you watch him closely, even in regular season, he wins them football matches that they wouldn't normally win without him. So what a great buy. His time at Manly was outstanding. His origin career is fantastic. He's had an amazing Australian career as well. And I think he's heading to Hull in the UK, so they're going to be quite fortunate. I'm amazed that he can be 37 and still going.
0: 100%.
2: Is he perhaps the sort of player that we'll look at more fondly when he actually properly retires? Like with time, we'll step back and go, man, he wasn't thrilling, but he was very successful.
1: Yeah. He was, and he pulls up a good hungy. I don't know if Maya will remember that, but he was out of Papakura one day, and he pulled out the hungy from the pit, and he wasn't too shy about getting into it as well.
2: Into it.
0: Yeah, speaking of it, we're going to go, I want to have a little preview of this World Cup

0: years of experience NRL players who probably aren't those whiz-bang excitement machines like Penrith have had, for example, or Melbourne have a lot of the time.
1: And I'm probably thinking way too far forward, but they've got the core is of a certain generation too. So they've been playing in the league for 10 plus years, and now you're going to a side. I wonder what their development streams are going to be like, and what happens when a Sam Walker goes or a Radley goes or Teddy in particular, where do they fill the gaps? That's probably something different that Penrith have that I'm not sure Roosters do.
0: So just running through, here's a few stats. The Roosters ended up with 58% of the possession. They had 9 more minutes in total possession. They had 24 more runs than Newcastle. That was at halftime. They had 44 by full-time. They had 654 more run metres, which increased by 400 in the first. They had 303 more contact metres, which was 153 at halftime. 47 total tackle breaks. Here's a big one, 233 more kick return metres.
1: Yeah.
0: The Knights, they kicked for 236 more metres, but their kick defusal was just 36%, and they missed 47 tackles. The big one, which isn't on the stat sheet, that's kind of 16 to 20 minute period in the second half, the Roosters had 10 consecutive sets and 70% possession.
1: Yeah, I was going to say that the set difference between the two, like at one stage, the Knights had to defend 5 sets in a row, like in a row, get a set and then another 3 in a row. Like, you could see the fatigue set in particular towards the end of the first half.
0: Yep.
1: But the middle part of that second half, they looked buggered. And what I appreciate, they never took their foot off the throttle. They were still in the game and they could have opened themselves up to get a thrashing. Like you and I were talking about that game, that final score does not reflect the Sydney Roosters' dominance, and it should have been a lot bigger scoreline. So the fact that it's only a 1-point difference shows the heart of the Knights.
0: Yeah, and probably reflective of their finals campaign, right?
1: Yes.
0: Like they kept a Warriors team out who had scored more tries than any other Warriors team in history and kept them to the scoreline that they did. They kept Penrith, of all teams, Penrith, with that attacking potency and that attacking experience to the scoreline that they did. And the Roosters, who, let's be honest, probably should have won

0: backs up against the wall or whether you're ahead by 20 points. Like, that's a massive thing for me. But I'd love, not only was he leading from, I want to say more than from actions, but someone who you could see the emotion really play out of in the end was DCE.
1: Yeah, here's DCE on winning his first premiership and winning one in his final year.
2: Yeah, I felt like at the time of winning one as a younger fella, I was very aware of how fortunate I've been and the great side that we had to get the job done that year in 2011. But I've been chasing that moment and that feeling my whole career. I've said that openly. I'm extremely competitive, play to win. And I know it might seem from the outside looking in, there was definitely rocky times, but there was always an internal belief that this was going to get done this year with this special group. We have a great coach, an amazing coach. We have a fantastic leader. And off the back of that, you just have to do your job. At some stage, you're going to have your moment. But with such an amazing quality across the park, you don't have to do it all the time. You just have to do your moment when the moment comes. So, yeah, so proud of the group and just so fortunate to be a part of two clubs' history, particularly this club.
1: He had his winning moment. He also had the moment of, give me the ball, let's put it between the sticks, let's give ourselves a comfortable enough buffer just in case something happens. And that something happened and they still managed to grind it out.
0: I love that. That shows game smarts and game maturity that you don't get from everyone. And I thought, yeah, okay, six up. If we just put one, he would have thought, this is the time, 10 minutes in it, they can still score. And even if they score, I back our defence how it's been to keep them in their own half. Like, we've been talking about momentum.
1: Yeah.
0: He knew where the momentum sat. He knew where the Roosters were keeping the Knights in their own territory. Yeah, make them try and do a 50-metre drop goal. Like, here, take it. And if you get it, I can imagine as an athlete, if you get this, you deserve this.
1: Thoughts there of Maya Wilson. 8833 is our number. What are your thoughts regarding the NRL Grand Final? Where does it rate in the history of NRL Grand Finals? A couple of people are saying boring, some saying they loved it. We'll get to those texts and many more very shortly here on Sport Nation. 12 minutes away from 10.
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7: No TJ today, no TJ this week. Alex Chapman and Maya Wilson in today. It is 8 minutes away from 10 on Sport Nation Mornings. It wasn't a great grand final, says Sam. Apart from the first 15 and last five, it was one-way traffic. Yes, the Knights' defence was amazing, but the Roosters should have won by 30, considering the territory and the possession. Compare that with the last two finals, or last week's prelim, and it is worlds apart. And yet you contrast that with a couple of other texts saying that they really enjoyed the grand final. Jared saying, hi team, have to credit DCE for his game smarts. I'm sure after that kick to seal the deal, the coach is thinking, yep, that validates hiring him.
8: Especially just for one season, right? Like, there would have been hands up in the air. But I understand that some people might have found that game boring, but I, as an athlete, can admire the grit. Mm. I think that's why I loved the game so much, because despite everything, A, I'm really impressed with the clinical side that is the Roosters to be able to do that, but B, on the other hand, you can't take away the grit. Sink your teeth into that, fam.
7: Yeah, it was just, it was engaging, right?
8: Yeah.
7: Because it wasn't one-way traffic. It was one-way traffic in terms of who had the ball, but it wasn't one-way traffic in terms of the score line or them. Like, it almost, it was like a chess match,
8: yeah,
7: that game. A chess match where black are making all the moves and white are just having to counter every move.
8: But also, when white got the glimpse of an opportunity, they executed. And that shows you don't need to have all the possession, you don't have to have all the territory, but when opportunities arise, you need to be absolutely on the ball, and that's what we saw. You can't write Ponga's try. Like, the perfect bounce that came up right now, you can't even mimic that. You can't train those types of moments, and yet it happened.
7: Yeah, that scramble D, that uneasiness that the Roosters seemed to have when it came to last play, and I think that's why it was so engaging, is that you're sitting back and going, oh, Roosters will score here, and then last play, nope, not survive. Right, new set. Nope, not survive. Right, new set. Nope, still the same score. it was almost, you were just watching the waves cascade against the rocks and going, man, when are they just going to get over the top?
8: Yeah, totally agree. And Deep South Mark, champ, Chookies, Toya, Nolfahu and Lenu were the difference in my opinion. Toya shut down anything Knights tried to do out wide, and Nolfahu and Spencer just bashed the door down. Yeah, couldn't have said that any better, Deep South Mark.
7: Nolfahu, just, as a Kiwis fan, you're sitting back and going, oh, what have we got in our hands here?
8: Do you think he's starting to reach his peak? Like, he's probably at an age where he's had a lot of experience in his back pocket, and now he's, I'm not even saying twilight era, but he's definitely bringing consistency week in, week out.
7: He's played over 80 games now for the Roosters, still only 24.
8: Yeah.
7: Kelston's finest.
8: Not far Kelly Block.
7: Let's go, West Auckland. He's, I think, starting to reach that peak, right? He's climbing the mountain is kind of where he's at. He's

0: no longer at base camp, but I don't think he's at the top just yet, which is the scary thing.
1: Yeah.
0: And the really exciting thing if you're a Roosters fan or if you're a Kiwis fan, because if you're getting Nafahu White and Fisher-Harris eating metres and Kalyn Ponga running off them, as a Kiwis fan, you're, as say, you're sitting back and going, dare we dream?
1: I reckon they can, eh? Well, interesting take. I couldn't remember who was talking about it here at Sport Nation last week. Actually, I think it was Sam Ackerman, how he thought it could be Toa Samoa and a Mate Matonga win.
0: All right, I thought Sam Ackerman was a patriot. That's all right. Never mind. After 10 o'clock, we're going to switch codes to the 15 man and chat the NPC with Ross Carl from the Aotearoa Rugby Pod and South Auckland's as Shield Country. Rion Graham from Counties Manukau with us at 10:30.
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Wellington, 14th. Counties, 12th. Auckland, 11th. Apart from, obviously, Canterbury, guess you could probably put, well, North Harbour and maybe Waikato in the mix. What's happening with the urban provinces? And Sam Ackerman was talking on Breakfast about how there's a disconnect from Super Rugby, which you don't see an NPC about galvanating your community. 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
9: Past 10 on Sport Nation Mornings. Alex Chapman, Maya Wilson, we're with you through until midday. The quarterfinals are set for the NPC. Northland will host Tasman on Friday night. Harbour entertains Taranaki. Hawke's Bay has lost four in a row. They now head to Otago. And Canterbury's finished top of the ladder, which means eighth-placed Waikato travel to play them. To chat those games ahead, we'll do a little bit of All Blacks as well from the Aotearoa Rugby Pod. Ross Carl, how are you, my friend?
10: Yeah, good, mate. Yourself?
9: Probably not as well as you. You're a proud South Auckland man. How are you before that Hawke's Bay game on Saturday, and how are you afterwards? Because I believe you went.
10: Yeah, I was there. Oh, it was good, mate. It was really good. Like, it reminded me of kind of back when I was a kid and we're up on the embankment and the kids are sliding down the bank and the parents are getting into it. And it was just a nice family atmosphere, and County's got through. They got through. And that's all that matters, right?
9: We were talking before, Roscoe, about what's missing maybe from the connection standpoint with urban teams. And you look at who has struggled this year, bar Canterbury, and it's those in big areas. How refreshing for you as someone that lives in Auckland but has a connection to counties to see that that's still alive and well in the 09?
10: Yeah, I suppose counties is an interesting one because half of the population of counties is well and truly in the city and the other half is out in the country. So it's a weird outlier in that way where there's two very different cultures and communities that support the team. So as a city slicker counties guy, I can kind of understand how difficult it is to engage people necessarily from the city with so many things going on around the place. But in small towns, it is just, you know, you can build a community, you can get into the schools, you can get things humming and get it going. You know, for my son, and we live in West Auckland, you know, we're a good 45.

0: experience what it's like. I would personally, not that I know anything about rugby union and that I'm a coach, but I'd put him at least on a bench so that he is exposed, because you don't want to maybe need him in a Rugby World Cup. And he's absolutely like kicking himself. He doesn't know what the heck to do.
1: Yep.
0: Expose them early, and then you know if you need them, they've got that experience.
1: It must be such a fine balancing act for someone like Dave Rennie. We're going to continue the NPC conversation with specifically Ranfurly Shield next, though. Rion Graham out of Counties Monaco. It is 28 minutes away from 11. Sport Nation.
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1: Where it is 23 minutes away from 11 here on Sport Nation Mornings. We're going to continue the chat about the NPC, but let's specifically talk about the Ranfurly Shield, because it has been a season of underdogs prevailing.

0: review and reflect on, because obviously they won't be happy about being outside of the top eight in playoffs. But you need to take the silver linings, and winning this Ranfurly Shield is definitely a silver lining for Counties.
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1: 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Plenty of love coming through on last night's NRL Grand Final. A few people not thrilled about that it wasn't the most entertaining game, but...
0: How are you not entertained?
1: Well, and that's what I was going to say is...
0: Make it make sense.
1: I think that's such a personal thing, though. Like, when you're going into

0: Doesn't even have to be a grand final. If you're going into a game, like, what are you actually wanting out of it? Are you wanting to see a whole lot of tries? Well, if you watch highlights on TikTok, then yeah, maybe you are. But if you're wanting to sit down and actually watch a grinded out sort of game, it was, I think it's an overused term, but it was like test match footy, inverted commas, is kind of what last night felt like, that NRL grand final. And to their credit, that's kind of what that Shield Challenge on Saturday was like. That was old school, do it for your mate footy from Counties against Hawke's Bay. Because a lot of people, I'd say the overwhelming majority of people, gave Counties very little chance. The point start was 14.5 going into that game.
1: The bookies, whoever put some bets on Counties this weekend would have walked away very, very happy. But I want to feel like, as a spectator, you want to see a close game. No one wants to sit there and watch another team get a hiding, in particular in a grand final. Like, same with State of Origin. Like, I can imagine it will be the same in some of these playoff games and the NPC finals. No one wants to sit on the bank, especially if you're the losing team, and be like, oh, why did I come here? Whereas if you're a Knights fan, for example, you will sit there and reflect and be proud of the effort despite the loss. But I just feel like, as an athlete, I would rather be in a game where we're netball 15, 20 goals ahead. I'd love that. But in the thick of it, under high performance pressure in elite sport, it's going to be tight.
0: Yeah.
1: And it's going to be tight because people are playing to win, and experience will then overplay, or will be the factor in who ends up in the winning result.
0: It's kind of that day in the dirt mindset, right? Like, really grind it out and earn the beer. Sort of thinking.
1: In the beer or in the beer goggles?
0: Well, in the case

0: today.
1: Did you see Spencer Lenu? I saw in some tidbit this morning, he's got all the rings on four fingers. Yep. He's like trying to eat it and he's like, yeah, now bring on World Cup. Tor Samoa. Oh, well, it's all.
2: Mate, the remarkable thing about that is that we have a World Cup starting next week and we don't have squads yet.
1: Tomorrow, supposedly, is when the squads are coming out, team.
2: Rumour has it. 8833, your reflections from the NRL Grand Final. 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
1: Kingman on the outside's gone to the front. It's Kingman and Luke McCarthy for the New Zealand Cup. What a win. Kingman beats Leap to Fame.
0: Insight, opinion and winners

0: out to Bowman, and she brings the triple.
1: Well, that is what the Cavs needed. They have not shot the ball well.
0: For the Gold Rush in 2009, that's how long she's been around, and she's still keeping up with the tempo, and they hit the shot from the left corner.
2: Corner's going to be a problem for them. Charlie Sledger Walker. Oh, that was pretty good. Open three. Van Lith with the rebound. Finishes the job. Hayley Van Lith. Oh, the pinch there from Charlie Sledger Walker. She's limping. What's happened? Not looking comfortable at all. Fast break opportunity. Now it's been picked off by Bourne. Michaela Bourne all the way to the glass and in. But what has happened to Charlie Sledger Walker?
3: Yes, what has happened to the star signing in Tauihi basketball Aotearoa this year? Charlie Sledger Walker with a calf injury yesterday in her debut for the Tokomanawa Queens. We'll put that question to their coach, Tanya Tupu. About 10 minutes time, we'll have a chat with her. Disappointing result for them yesterday against the mainland Pōkai, 114-77. So we'll have that conversation in about 10 minutes time. Michael Guerin's going to join us to chat. Well written. Disappointing is another word there to describe the Kiwi Mares' performance at the

0: Well, mate, that's the thing. Yeah. Like, if we had another Kiwi that wasn't Stephen Adams, that had just been drafted into the NBA, then come back and play Sal's NBL, they would be everywhere.
1: But we have so many. I don't think people who obviously know or follow women's basketball here in New Zealand that much. We have quality talent within our 3-on-3 that have medaled at Commonwealth Games. A lot of our best talent actually go and play in the Australian League, so they are professional women. You've got a lot of them returning for many of these Tauihi teams. But

0: productive for our community, and she is saying it outright. She's here to serve, and she wants to see more Kiwis. I'm not just meaning women, more Kiwis in this American culture environment.
1: Yeah, we'll run through that and plenty more with Tania Tupou in about 5 minutes' time. For now, though, let's get some headlines with PGDA Rights and Turf New Zealand's trusted pro turf specialists. NFL games so far today, the Colts beating the Commanders 30.

0: the Premier League fantasy team because that's how he engages with sport. I think that's great.
1: The funniest thing is people's emotions get so swept up. Like, you think we're getting swept up on the Wires not making the final series. Put a fantasy league in front of someone, I'm going to say mostly in this office because we're all a bit sports nuts, aren't we?
0: Yeah.
1: And you can tell when someone's not having a great day because they're getting sick from their work colleagues sitting next to them and they're like, get me out of here.
0: Yeah, it's just not for me. People are allowed to like what they like, though.
1: He's not yakking your yum,
0: team. I'm not yakking your yum. 13 minutes past 11 here on Sport Nation. We'll chat a bit of basketball with Tanya Tupu next.
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0: It is 17 minutes past 11 here on Sport Nation Morning. Stephen McIver's with you through from 12 till 3. Millsy and Guy on your drive home. For now, though, there's been plenty of talk about the Tokomanawa.

Queens, and rightly so, with their big names coming over from the WNBA. Tough loss yesterday, though, 114-77 against the mainland Pōkei. A possible injury concern as well for their big name, and Charlize Leger-Walker going off.

0: respectful to mana whenua and understanding who you're representing. I feel like that's just coming out in the manaaki and the care that you're giving to someone like Hayley Van Lynth.
1: Yeah, I mean, that's a big part of our club. We want to treat everybody that comes in like true professionals, you know, and prepare them for you know, the battles during the week, you know, make sure that they're, you know, in a good place as far as outside of the court, on the court, leading into games, and then, you know, make sure their well-being's looked after. And we know that if you get that right and we have good values in place, good connection, good culture, good, it brings good continuity within the group. We only are together for a short season. You know, it's 12 weeks. We have to get along really quickly. So we put all these things in place before they arrive, and we make sure that, you know, they're comfortable and all they have to do is perform. You know, everything else is taken care of. As athletes, they don't have to worry. So, you know, the nice thing about the Tukumana of Queens is that we've got that right, and we've always had it right from day one. And that's one of the special things about our club in Wellington.
2: Tania, from a coach's perspective, what are you wanting to get out of Charlize and Hayley playing here? Like, how are you looking to grow as a coach coaching them?
1: Oh, look, you know, they've come for different reasons and we've got to work them into the mix. They need mates too on court. So, you know, we've got to ensure that we bring everyone else up to speed, up to their level. You know, give mainland Puakai credit yesterday. They did a fantastic job playing extremely well to their strengths, and they capitalised.

0: everyone rolling together in a nice continuity as a group, because they can't do it all on their own. And if we expect them to, if we're putting that pressure on them to do it all on their, all by themselves, they're going to struggle because, you know, everyone's looking to double on them, everyone's trying to measure up, everyone wants to have a great game against them, everyone wants to show them up, and that's how you measure up against those top players. It's up to me as a coach is to bring the rest of the team along with the journey and make sure that we, you know, don't get out-rebounded like we did last night, 60, I think it was 65-27, and, you know, Puako ran on us. They took, you know, advantage of us, and so we need to get some wins on board so that we're not at the bottom of the table, and then we need to bring the rest of the team up.
1: Yeah, you talk about the likes of having a Charlize and a Hayley and not wanting to depend on them. How difficult, though, has it not been having the likes of Penina Davison, Stella Beck, and trying to find that transition from within your whole roster?
0: Well, bigs are hard to get, you know, and especially Kiwi bigs. So we've really struggled. And, you know, not having Penina here for the start of the season is a big hole for us. And, you know, Penina and Lou Brown last year would, you know, bring in 25, sometimes 30 rebounds for us. And so not having that luxury this year and having a small team at the moment, it's very difficult for us to clean up on the glass. And so, you know, yesterday we had the same amount of shots as Puakai in possessions. We didn't shoot the ball as well as them, and we didn't get rebounds. And so, you know, just with those two stats there, we're going to struggle to win any game. So not having Penina is a big thing, and not having a performing big yesterday and our first game in the paint is has hurt us.
1: Do you feel like within the New Zealand game that's probably where in depth we're struggling a little bit?
0: Yeah, I mean, we have some depth offshore at the moment. There is a class or a cohort of bigs that are playing in the college game overseas, and so they're just not here playing in Tauihi right now. And, you know, in 2 to 3 years or even in next year starting, they'll start making their way home. And so we're hoping that will fill not just the Tauihi League but also the Tall Ferns availability as well, having some bigs on board. It has been a struggle over the years, but yeah, just right now it's a struggle for us.
2: With those areas that you've identified while doing your ironing this morning, Tanya, the rebounding and the shooting, what can you do at training over the next couple of days to improve those and implement them, or is it just doing and getting the reps?
0: Yeah, we, you know, there's some coverage action that we need to fix from yesterday. We need to do some reps as far as how we're playing small. So if we're small, we've got to push it a lot more. We were beaten in transition. I think they scored 23 points in transition and we only scored 11. If we're touted as a small, fast and energised backcourt, then we should be at least getting more looks. And we know that, you know, Salisa and Crystal push the ball really well and they're elite passes, so we've just got to make sure we've got people catching those passes at the end of the break, you know. So there's a lot to work on. We've got lots of content from the game film last night, and that's going to drive us this week. We've got to get ready for Hoiho down in Dunedin, and, you know, they've got some good a couple of wins and continuity behind them, so with some great players. So we've still got to fix some issues, and then we've still got to prepare for our next game.
1: Yeah, you talk about how you're heading down to the deep south to take on the Southern Hoiho.

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6: Minutes away from midday. Alex Chapman, Maya Wilson, we're with you until Stephen McIver takes over from 12 till 3. Millsy and Guy have your drive home. Just updating some live sport. End of the third quarter between the Raiders and the Kansas City Chiefs, and it's Vegas up 13-10. The Vikings leading the Dolphins 15-10 midway through the fourth quarter of their one. The Seahawks are in control against the Chargers 27-12, and the 49ers lead the Broncos 10-3. That's your live NFL action. There's been a plethora of results, as there often is on a Monday morning, including, I hope you're listening, Stephen Foote, my Patriots beating your Bills.
7: Are you going to let him live that down?
6: No.
7: Today?
6: No, because when it's the other way around, like when Arsenal beats Manchester United, I normally get a text of, good morning, and it's so... go away. Leave me alone. I'm already annoyed about this result enough. I don't need you winding me up.
7: Is it just a good morning? Like, that's all it is?
6: Good morning. That's it.
7: Oh, doesn't that seem like, I don't know, the word's not coming to me right now, but that sort of grinds your gears a little bit more than actually speaking of it, eh?
6: Yeah.
7: It's like the subtleness of it.
6: Or the, and Bob Footy, great man, walks in with good energy normally. There's just a bit more of a pep in the step usually. If there's a positive result against one of my teams, you know, it's what a great Monday. What a beautiful day. So, yeah, I know. I can look out the window. I can see the weather. You're not referring to it, though, are you? You're talking about your team beating mine. So I hope you're listening, Footy. Great result. 29-26. Pats over the Bills.
7: How good was it talking to Tania Tupu, by the way? That really inspired me to hear in her voice the passion.
6: I think I'm going to say it inspired you to take up hoops again.
7: I would have loved to give hoops a crack. I don't know how good I would be like at the ball handling, because back in the day, I was actually I'm not trying to toot my own horn, but I was a big that could

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5: We are indeed for another 15 or so minutes. Alex Chapman and Maya Wilson. Stephen McIver is in the hot seat between 12 and 3. Millsy and Guy have you covered from 3 to 6. Let's chat racing now with the man who knows more than I hope to ever know. Michael Guerin, how are you, my friend?
6: Morning, Chappy. I'm well, thank you, brother. Interesting weekend on the racing front because obviously, for those who haven't caught up, and good morning to you, New Zealand's best horse, the horse of the year, Well Written, suffered her first ever defeat in the $1.5 million Epsom out of Sydney. Ran sixth and was an okay sixth without being what you would hope for from your best horse. Excuses coming out after the race, and it wasn't a case of making excuses, as in, oh, she was a bit unlucky or anything here. She had something called the thumps. Now, the thumps is something that happens to horses occasionally. Often when they're dehydrated, it'd be hard to believe she'd be dehydrated. She'd be pretty well looked after. But they start to breathe very erratically, and what happens is their diaphragm starts to mirror the heart. The two things are very close together. So rather than breathing when you breathe in, your diaphragm goes up, you breathe, goes out again, up, out again. It started moving as quickly as the heart. And it's a very unusual case of thing to happen in a horse, but when it does happen, it has a very graphic effect on their ability to race. Now, there's no evidence it happened during the race, but she was suffering from the thumps, Chappy, for half an hour after the race. Now, there's no need to be alarmed. The horse isn't hurt. They're not going to fall over and pass out or die. Nothing that dramatic. A little bit like explaining it to people listening to this. Be like if you were at the gym or you were playing footy or netball or you were going for a run and all of a sudden you get a bit rushy and, oh, I don't feel quite good, and you start to really start to hyperventilate or breathe really quickly and you just get out of rhythm. And it happens to lots of people for lots of different reasons. That's what it would be like. But, of course, for a horse, you're talking about a 500-kilogram animal. And of all the mammals on Earth, horses have the greatest differential between their resting breathing rate and their maximum VO2 max, the most air intake they can take. Because their bodies are designed, that's why their nostrils point forward rather than most nostrils point down, to take an enormous amount of air. So if a horse has a breathing problem, it tends to get them really out of their rhythm and they can't gallop properly. So that was the reason she may have performed below her best, or the other reason could be she's racing better horses in Australia and her New Zealand form didn't stack up. I don't think it's entirely the second thing, because the best version of her that I've seen at Ellerslie would have finished closer. I think she would have finished top three. So Stephen Marsh, her trainer, most importantly, checked her out yesterday morning and said, horse is good, horse is healthy, horse is happy. So once you get the thumps, a little bit like any time someone has a rapid heart rate and you start to get what feels like an anxiety attack.
5: Like a flutter.
6: Once it's gone, it's gone. And you can be totally okay and it may never affect you again. So that's the plan. They said, okay, we have to put that behind us. We've lost our unbeaten record. We copped that. Sweet. And then she heads to the $10 million.

0: absolute cheapest you can breed a horse anywhere in the world. So bred in Canterbury, goes all the way to Hong Kong and wins the Class 2 there last night. So really good example of how horses from all over New Zealand and all sorts of places end up winning races in Hong Kong. He was the feature race winner for David Eustace, who used to train in partnership with Kieran Maher, but of course has moved to Hong Kong, and he's had a really big last couple of years. So two New Zealand bred winners up there in Hong Kong last night, but it was a different type of meeting. It was more of a mixed meeting, which, because they had two meetings in 1 week, it wasn't one of the big dog meetings. Talking about Hong Kong, Chappie, a lot of the Hong Kong interest for this week is going to be in Australia, because tomorrow morning at 11 a.m. New Zealand time, so 9 a.m. Sydney time, we have one of the most important trials of the year. Kar Yeng Rising is the New Zealand bred, New Zealand broken in, had a first trial here horse, best rated horse in the world, now owned and trained in Hong Kong. He's in Sydney for the Everest. Now the Everest is the $20 million race on October the 17th. So he trials tomorrow against our own Joldy Star, owned by Cambridge stud Sir Brendan and Lady Jo Lindsay. They trial in Sydney just to get them ready and just make sure they're all good for the Everest about 11 days out. Now, in this same trial last year, you'll remember I was there for the Gearin report, for the show we both do together.
1: Yes.
0: And he got beaten in the trial and everybody panicked and his odds went out all crazy. It was just general Australian pandemonium, as things tend to be with the media overreaction to things over there. Tomorrow I'm expecting a far better trial from him. He's only had the one start back this campaign, but he is in the Hong Kong Jockey Club slot. And he is the national hero of Hong Kong racing now that Romantic Warrior has been retired. So heaps of people in Hong Kong will be getting up tomorrow morning, checking their phones, looking at the ubiquitous footage, which will be everywhere in racing tomorrow, of Kar Yeng Rising trialling against our own Joldy Star as both horses head to the Everest. And he's going to take over the news cycle in Australia tomorrow and for much of the next 11 or 12 days. And a lot of the attention out of Hong Kong, where they'll still race. They race Happy Valley Wednesday night. They'll race Sha Tin again next Sunday. But, yep, lots of eyes from that part of the world looking downward to Sydney over the next 12 days or so, Chappie.
1: All right, mate, we look forward to breaking it down with you on the midweek mail run on Wednesday here on Sport Nation Mornings. Have a fantastic week, brother.
0: You too, brother.
1: Michael Guerin there on all things racing. Yes, very much a wait and see with Well Written, but it sounds like out of the camp, Stephen Marsh is a very upfront trainer. He's not going to muck around and lie to people. They aren't too worried, just disappointed more than anything after the results at the Epsom on Saturday. A little bit of a change of scheduling here on Sport Nation today. Between 12 and 1, there's going to be an absolute bumper show for the Rural Roundup. So you can catch that everywhere from 12 to 1. Stephen McIver's then in the hot seat from 1 till 3. Yvonne Sampson is going to be joining Mac and Jacob to wrap the NRL Grand Final. Millsy and Guy on your run home from 3 until 6.
2: Well, thanks for having me a part of the show today, champ. I've had a great time with you in the driver's seat, and then we've got old mate Brian in there.
1: He's
2: trying
1: really
2: to whip us, whipping us around and making sure that we're, you know, sticking to task, sticking to the rundown.
1: And he does a very good job. Thank you for coming in, mate. I'll tell you what's going to be of great interest, I think, to Kiwi sports fans today. Is that Kalyn Ponga high shot, which has left the Roosters apparently very unhappy. And I know Ackerman put on his black and white coloured tinfoil hat this morning asking, well, now that Kalyn Ponga has switched allegiance to New Zealand, how is that suspension, if there is one, going to affect his World Cup campaign? Coming up to midday here on Sport Nation. Brian, as always, thank you for your help and love today. Maya, wonderful to see you. Rick and I are back tomorrow from 9 to 12. Have a good day, everyone. Ka kite.
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0: Exactly. And how do you feel about being in the New Zealand team?
1: It's kind of always one of those things you hope to do but never expect to be able to get there. Yeah, always been a goal to take it out and make that Trans-Tasman team, but yes, certainly wasn't expecting it at the time.
0: Yeah. Has it kind of sunk in yet? You still sound a bit mystified by it.
1: Yeah, actually talking about it is kind of, maybe it hasn't quite fully sunken in. It's kind of lost for words still.

0: Appreciate it. And all the best, our newest champion and New Zealand team representative to go represent New Zealand on the world stage. Pretty exciting stuff.
1: Thank you. Yeah, it's very exciting.
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0: competing? How many parents were there? What were the entries like? It would have just been a whole lot of little dirt bike races being gnarly over two, three days, eh?
1: Pretty much, yeah. So we just, I think the total number came to just under 200 entries. Some of those kids would have been riding in two different classes. So, yeah, 200 entries. We would have had probably about 600 people there. A lot of people stayed at our track for the weekend. We had so many families come up from the South Island as well and from the top of the North Island. It was amazing. Just the amount of people and just parents, grandparents, family members who came throughout the weekend and supported it was great.
0: Yeah, we saw some travelling through Wairu's, lots of little Peewee 50s and small bikes. I mean, this is so much fun. This is also, you know, one of the events where the best motocross riders in the country are made, aren't they?
1: Yeah, it is. Yeah, so I mean, we had people come from all across New Zealand. So each year they hold it. They genuinely alternate between North Island and South Island. So obviously this year we had it up in the North Island. So all those South Island riders came up, and yeah, they were battling it out across. They had five races across 2 days, battling for New Zealand titles.
0: And there was a few different classes. Can you tell us what the classes were?
1: Yeah, so I think there's seven classes in total, eight classes. So it starts off in our 4-7 intro trail. So we have two intro classes, which is short for introduction to motocross. And the youngest you compete in those are 4 years.
0: My gosh.
1: And then, and so our intro trail class, we had so many entries. So there was over like 35 entries in that class. So we had to have a support class, which means you have to qualify to go into A's. And so you have to do a qualifying. We take the top 30 lap times and then they move through. So it just goes to show what a great place the sport is in at the moment for those minis to have that many numbers.
0: Yeah.
1: And then we go up from there. And so then we have full-size 52-stroke motocross bikes. We have two 65 classes. Again, one of those 65 classes, we had more than 30 entries. So we had about 45. So we ran A's and B's. And then we had our two trail classes, as well as our first year having a mini girls class, which is just amazing. And those mini girls, they just battled it out all weekend. Many of them raced with the boys as well. They double classed.
0: Yeah.
1: So that's really cool for New Zealand motocross to be introducing mini girls into the sport.
0: Yeah, that is absolutely epic. I mean, there's some fantastic women in the sport at the moment across all dirt bike riding, motocross and enduro as well.
1: Yeah.
0: Some really good inspiration for them. And I'm just looking at the results in front of me. Unique Nyanea, Mia Manston and Libby Wind took out that class. That's so cute. And that's so exciting for them as well.
1: I know. It's just cool that they've introduced this class to just recognise those girls in motocross. I mean, we've got, Courtney Duncan on a world stage who has won countless world titles now. So it's cool for those girls to have that class now and be recognised in a New Zealand ranking.
0: Yeah, absolutely. That's so cool. And what does it take to kind of organise an event like this with 200 competitors, lots of parents, lots of motors, camping? It must be quite logistically time-consuming.
1: It is. So much work goes into the event organising behind the scenes. But we've got such an amazing committee. Our guys spend weeks at the track on end preparing for this event.

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1: Greatness doesn't begin.

0: Kick off the show, but we are actually talking more about the National Merino Championships held over the weekend. It was the first event of the 2026-27 Shearing Sports New Zealand season. There were 48 shearers on the board. The open wool handling title went to Monica Portai from Coromandel. Portai has been an open class wool handler for 26 years, but this was just her third win. Leslie and Portai now both win selection in the New Zealand team for test matches against Australia during the Australian Championships at Warrnambool in just a couple of weeks in the Golden Shears in Masterton in March. The senior shearing final was taken out by Gore shearer Cody Waihape by more than 12 points from first year senior and former number one ranked junior and intermediate shearer Tai Meikle of Oahu. The senior wool handling final was won by Chiquita Tamepor, who won the Golden Shears junior title in 2015, and the junior wool handling final was won by Lily Manson of Pure Pure. They breed them well there. Tell you what, you're listening to it right here. And in the mini motocross results from Tokoroa over the weekend, Huntley's Jackson Slater dominated two classes, the 7 to 8 year olds 65cc class and the MX50 class. In total, he won 9 of the 10 races he entered. What an absolute little legend. He said he's been riding and training every day and dreams of racing in the USA, like Cole Davies. And the winner of the premier 9 to 11 years 65cc class was Auckland's Royce Bush, who was thrilled to win his first national title. Morrinsville's Lucas Baker took out the intro to MX50 class title. Auckland's Carter Tupaia truly was untouchable in the trail 7 to 9 year olds class, winning all 5 races. Stratford 6 year old Oakley McGeckin debut campaign won him the intro trail 50 class title. And it was also the first ever time that they've had enough entries to host a girls class, the first mini girls class, which is so cool to see that talent coming through as well. We heard it from Skylar earlier. Milton's Mia Manston dominated. She took that class out, 3 wins out of the 5 races. And thanking mum and dad, her sponsors and supporters, and the South Waikato Motorcycle Club as well, standing on that podium. A real champion in the making there. Craig, you're up.
1: It was moving day in the NPC. It was the last round robin. Games finalised spots for the quarterfinals coming up this weekend. On Thursday night, Otago sealed a home quarterfinal, finishing 3rd on the table by defeating Auckland in the 82nd minute of the game with a Cam Miller penalty, winning 45-42. On Friday, Northland locked in their first ever home playoff game in the MPC with a 28-14 win over Southland and Invercargill. Saturday saw Canterbury cementing first place on the ladder with a 22-12 win over Manawatu. Counties Manukau locked up the Ranfurly Shield until next season, beating Hawke's Bay 12-7 in Pukekohe. And Tasman secured their playoff spot with a 50-33 win over Waikato. Both teams will be in the playoffs this weekend, however. Then on Sunday, Wellington unfortunately ended their season winless, making it 10 losses from 10 games, going down 68-26 to Taranaki. And the Steamers denied North Harbour taking top spot on the ladder, beating them 38-21 in Tauranga. So the playoff picture for this weekend looks like this. Northland will take on Tasman, North Harbour versus Taranaki, Otago versus Hawke's Bay, and Canterbury versus Waikato. The Heartland Championship. It was also the last weekend of round robin for the Heartland Championship, and the semis are now locked in for this coming weekend. So with the ABs also playing this Saturday, and Wharepuma Cup finals this weekend as well. It's a huge weekend for New Zealand rugby. But the results from this weekend were Horowhenua Cup of Tea beating Buller 52-26. Mid Canterbury taking down Thames Valley in a very close game, 39-34. North Otago kind of running away with it, 71-33 over West Coast. South Canterbury taking down Poverty Bay 52-29, whited up a bush, beating Ngāti Porou East Coast 56-26, and Whanganui taking down Your King Country 31-21.
0: My dad Yeah, was not happy about that.

0: going on this weekend.
1: Yeah, fantastic. Lots of rugby. All of that provincial rugby happening and the All Blacks playing for the Bledisloe Cup on Saturday as well.
0: Coming up on the show, we're heading to Southland. We talk to Young Farmer of the Year, Tom Slee, and also Minister for Rural Communities, Mark Patterson. Can we still call him Minister, given it's the caretaking period of government? Who knows? Stay tuned.
2: Rural Roundup on Sport Nation.
0: It has been the wettest winter in Southland since 1980, so much so that the government has declared it a medium adverse scale event. Young Farmer of the Year in Southland, dairy farmer Tom Slee is on the line. Tom, paint us a picture of really how wet it is down there.
3: Oh, it's been pretty challenging few months, Aaron. Yeah, sort of keeps coming. We get a wee bit of sun in between, and we've had a bit of sun the last couple of days. So, yeah, we're probably pretty lucky where we are. We've got a few stony soils, and we're possibly missing a wee bit of some of the stuff that people further south are getting. But, yeah. Still been pretty wet and challenging, yeah.
0: Yeah, and calving as well. How did that go on the farm?
3: Yeah, no, we've still chipping away. We've got 40 to go, I think. So, yeah, it's going pretty good considering the ground conditions, really. And, hanging in there for those last few to pop out. Yeah. Growing a wee bit of grass now. Hopefully the sun's popped out. So, hopefully be a positive outcome once we, get 3 or 4 days of sun.
0: Yeah, that's desperately needed. I'll be crossing my fingers for you all down there. Tell us, what are your neighbours saying? What are the other farmers that you talk to saying? What is it looking like for them? I mean, we've heard stories of, obviously just the challenging ground conditions, not being able to get through gates, not being able to get the calf feeders out, but also, the lack of feed on the ground, but also struggling to get feed into the region. What can you tell us about what people are feeling and telling you?
3: Oh, yes. A few people have been battling away, yeah, that's for sure. And there's sort of pockets of Southland that, definitely have the wetter ground conditions and soils and, just trying to get their stock fed and look after their people and their farm, I suppose. It's always an ongoing battle, isn't it? So I'd probably encourage anyone that's sort of in those situations to reach out and talk to people, talk to your neighbours. Bring the Rural Support Trust helpline if you need. And, just try and support each other. And it's always good having a yarn to someone else who's in the same position and everyone has a good idea or something that can help you as well, some support. So,
0: yeah, that's it. Everyone's sort of in the same boat, right? Also preparing for El Nino as well. I mean, it's supposed to be pretty wet down there with this weather system that's kind of, I guess, coming through or scheduled or forecast, whatever the science-y words for it are. How are you preparing for that on your farm?
3: Yeah, well, I think El Nino for us means that we're going to hopefully get a bit of rain during the summer. So, yeah, as much as we don't really like too much rain this time of the year, a bit of rain during the summer would be quite good. So, yeah, hopefully that comes and we can grow some grass and sort of restock the feed supplies.
0: And it's the third wet spring in a row, so those feed supplies will be quite low.
3: Yeah, it's the third wet spring in a row. Yeah, it's my third spring on the dairy farm here. So, yeah, I haven't seen a good one here yet, but, no doubt one will come.
0: 2027 will be your year, surely.
3: Yeah.
0: Now, obviously, you took out the Young Farmer of the Year title in July. I want to say it was July. Was it June?
3: July. Yep.
0: I was on the money there. What have you been up to since then?
3: No, sort of come back here and had a reasonably quiet week. And then, we've sort of been in the throes of calving and getting ready for calving and hopefully finishing calving soon. So, yeah, I sort of had a few phone calls and radio calls that day post the Young Farmers, week post the Young Farmers. And then, just been back on the farm, chipping away and giving the boys a hand. So, it's been good.
0: Yeah, and is there anything exciting in the pipeline? Are you going to do any seminars or talks or anything like that wearing your Young Farmer of the Year hat?
3: Yeah, I sort of need to have start making a bit of a plan there and, try get away and go to a few of those events and show face and people might listen to me. Probably not.
0: Yeah. I guess that just also goes to show the juggle, right, of managing, you know, the

0: Keep our fingers and toes crossed for you down there. That is Young Farmer of the Year and Southland Dairy Farmer Tom Slee. Tom, thank you so much for your time. It's much appreciated.
1: All good. Thank you, Aaron.
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1: 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Sophistication that steals the look. 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Long, lean timber. 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Luxurious vinyl. Laminates made to be lived on. 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
2: 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Dodgy defending, late winners, and Monday morning arguments. 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

0: Coast MP and the Minister for Rural Communities and one of the Associate Ministers of Agriculture, Mark Patterson, is on the line. Mark, welcome into the Rural Roundup for the first time.
1: Thanks, Erin. Good to be here.
0: Yeah, I mean, we could have had you on months ago if I didn't lose your number, but here we are. Good things take time.
1: I've been waiting by the phone.
0: I thought you would have been. I'm so sorry. The first thing I want to talk about is, you know, Southland and Clutha, really tough times down there for farmers. You declared a medium adverse scale event. Can you talk us through why, what that declaration means and how farmers are feeling down there?
1: Oh, look, it's been a torrid, you know, since about early August. Been quite a mild winter up to then, and then you know, it just hasn't stopped raining since. So we were certainly becoming concerned about the welfare of our farmers down there. So we last week just declared a medium scale adverse event. I think there's $50,000 allocated to the likes of the Rural Support Trust to you know, support our farmers down there, Southland and Clutha. Hopefully going to, you know, we can't make it stop raining. We've had actually a reasonable spell of weather this last 3 or 4 days, which is helping to dry things out, but we can get around and support and help the Rural Support Trust and the fantastic work they do in these sorts of events.
0: Yeah, the Rural Support Trust is absolutely incredible, aren't they? What are farmers telling you and what are you seeing? Because, I mean, that's your neck of the woods.
1: Yeah, well, it's been, as I said, really wet, the wettest winter in Southland anyway since 1980, so, you know, nearly half a century. There's been a series of wet springs down down south, and but this one is eclipsing them all, so, you know, putting a lot of pressure on obviously man and beast and woman and beast. And you know, the we're into the second round for the dairy farmers. There's not a lot of you know, there's a lot of supplementary feed having to be fed out, obviously lambing, and you know, sort of peak feed demand on our sheep and beef farms as well. So yeah, it's a tough time just at the moment. Desperately looking for some fine weather. Farmers were expecting it a little bit in terms of the forward forecast, but you know, it still doesn't mean that it's, you know, the reality on the ground day after day. It's a real grind. So if we can help our farmers out, or help the Rural Support Trust help our farmers out, then you know, that's

0: had a second wave of price increases just at a time when diesel use in particular on farms is starting to, you know, ramp up. And, you know, so that's really impactful. We're aware of that. I mean, we've got a support package, targeted support package through the Working for Families program to help individuals and families. But yeah, in terms of on farm, it's really going to impact. And, you know, it's great we've got high commodity prices, but those costs are certainly eating away at it.
1: Yeah, the profit margin will be pretty slim, as particularly, you know, for harvesting, feeding out, all that kind of stuff with this, with prices as they are now, because harvesting starts, you know, across the country from now, essentially.
0: Yeah, well, obviously, different parts of the country at slightly different stages. Mm. Not much, you know, silage being made in Southland at the moment, or closer, as you might say, but of course, in other areas, Hawke's Bay and the like, they'll be well into planting crops and, you know, harvesting silage and that sort of thing. So, yeah, it's going to be really impactful when, you know, as I say, we've got, fortunately, we've got strong commodity prices, but those costs are really starting to creep up. If you look at the break-even price in dairy, for example. So very mindful of that, but, you know, events are less beyond our direct control.
1: Yeah, and what does New Zealand First plan to do about the

0: with the regional fund in terms of things like big play into geothermal in the central North Island, the really deep stuff, which is world leading, super hot, drilling 7 or 8 Ks into the earth, and there's a massive amount of energy there if we can nail that technology. It's being monitored all around the world as to how we're going. It's frontier stuff, but you know, we're doing quite a lot in energy, but that'll be a focus for New Zealand first. How do we secure long-term supplies of cheap, abundant energy? And of course, you know, we're going after the splitting up the gentailers as well, which hopefully will add more competition into the market and get a fairer deal for all.
1: Yeah, why oil and gas and why not renewable energy? Why not solar? Why not wind? Why not hydro?
0: Well, all those things are happening at once. I mean, the fast track, which was again a policy that we took forward into the last election. I mean, we've got 1,000 megawatts of renewable energy under construction and planning at the moment. As I say, the geothermal play, we've got a solar policy around making sure that a fair price is paid by the gentailers to people that are supplying solar energy into the grid. So that's, it's an all-of-the-above strategy. We're throwing the kitchen sink at energy because that is a competitive advantage that we used to have as a country that we no longer have. And we're determined to get back to that place because we were deindustrialising

give them the spotlight they deserve. And thank you to our other wonderful guests as well, Tom Slee and Mark Patterson. And don't forget, we are running a ticket giveaway on our Facebook page for two GA tickets for Equifest's Festival of Speed, headlined by Kaylee Bell. All you have to do is head to our Facebook page and like the post and comment on the post, and you are in the draw to win. That is as easy as it is. And that is us for today. Job done. Take it easy, team, and we'll talk to you on Wednesday.

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1: And I do want to point out, do you remember why we got into the situation with the pre-games? Because he couldn't get Tones and I across the line and agreed to do it. After the very first try was scored, as they're about to restart the game, what's playing? Dance Monkey.
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